become the sun of love and justice in the sea of infinity. For us, this means to strive for the eternal law, the sun of love and justice. Then we immerse in the sea of infinity and move in the heart of God, in the law of love. People who have taken some steps on the path to love will not look at the illusion. They will always seek the being in the illusion, and with the help of the Christ of God, they will find it. They will not flatter the human ego, but from the illusion, they will find the being, the law of life, and will express the law of life. In this way, they will never go astray and will never become deceivers. Even when our neighbor wants to deceive us with the human ego, when he wants to pretend something to us, when he wants to lead us astray, the one who has taken some steps on the path to love will not let himself be blinded and misdirected by the illusion. He will grasp the being in the illusion, and what he expresses will be the law of life. He will not let himself be put off, but will have security and steadfastness in himself. This is why our path is the path of love, to become the sun of love and justice again, and immerse in the sea of infinity. Many souls and people move toward the being, and thus they are on the path to the being, to the eternal law. But few are in the being. Therefore, few, says the Lord, Christ, are presently already immersed in the sea of infinite love, in the eternal law.

0: Christ warned us. The one who merely thinks about the being receives only from the illusion and not from the source of life, which is the being.
1: Sprechen wir nur über das ewige Gesetz?
2: If we merely speak about the eternal law and do not fulfill it, then we remain the illusion. Then we radiate our own illusions by pretending to be close to the law, God, or that we live in the law, God. Thus, we merely speak about the law, but have not yet actualized what we express. The one who merely speaks about the eternal love and does not actualize it is not in the eternal love. He maintains and speaks only illusion. Illusion has many faces. If it is still important to us what our neighbor or our neighbors think of us, then

ultimately, we still strive to pull the wool over our neighbor's eyes, to deceive him. If we discover this in ourselves, then we should take what came to us as a thought or recognition, for example, the words, "What others think of me is still important to me," and let it briefly take effect in us and reverberate in us. Then we will experience in ourselves several aspects of our human ego. We will become aware of them in this statement, because we have addressed ourselves with it. We can now clear up with Christ the human aspects we have recognized and no longer do them. The next step is that we ask ourselves, since I now no longer want to do this and that anymore and will no longer do it, what do I want to do instead? In the earnest question is the answer. It is several principles of the law of life. We note down these positive aspects. We input them in our brain cells and live accordingly. In this way, we change our way of thinking via the recognition of our negative aspects and our decision to henceforth do what is positive and the will of God. We create a new positive program which is a support for us and makes us free. If we realize that we want to convince others of this or that, then we are likewise on the track of a human weakness, an aspect of our illusion. If we want to convince, then we do not rest in God's love. We are not in the fulfillment of His will, because then we, the human being, want something. Let us remember, God never wants to convince us because He is convinced of His love. He is the love. On the other hand, when we want to convince, we are not the law of love. Consequently, we want to prove something to our neighbor which we have not yet proven to ourselves, that is, which we ourselves have not yet actualized. To examine and to grasp our weaknesses and shortcomings, we could ask ourselves, where is my insecurity? What am I not yet convinced of? If we beg for pity from our neighbor, there is also a human weakness, a lack of energy, which our neighbor should fill for us. And the one who, in response to our begging for human energy, gives us the desired energy of encouragement, confirmation, agreement, or pity, also acts unlawfully. Both thus bind themselves to each other. Every exchange of human energy leads to binding. On the other hand, if one of our neighbors is in need and requires help, then we will support and help him as much as is possible for us, if our neighbor wants this. Genuine empathy with our neighbor, which grants us strength and wisdom for true help, is an aspect of the divine mercy. We will become the sun of love and justice in the sea of infinity by recognizing our shadows day by day, the aspects of our sinfulness, to then dissolve them with the strength of the Christ of God, so that the sun of love can set us aglow more and more. In this way, we gain the inner strength from our weaknesses through the Sun of Love. The Sun

We are thus hypocritical when we speak differently than we think. Our masks result from this. Sensations and thoughts are creative. This is why they shape our appearance, our facial expressions, our gestures, our whole behavior. This is what we are as a human being. It marks us. It is our radiation. It is the way we behave. It is our appearance. And we also act accordingly, but often only when we are alone and feel unobserved. In dealing with our fellow people, we often act differently. To conceal our negative, disparaging feelings, sensations, and thoughts, we cover them with masks of seemingly positive words, a seemingly positive demeanor, seemingly positive gestures. These are then our masks. The human being has many kinds of masks, depending on what we do or with whom we are speaking. We act differently according to the feelings, sensations, thoughts, words, and deeds that we have input in our soul, in our conscious mind, and subconscious. Either we behave in an upright, clear, assured, and selfless manner, because we have uncovered these aspects of a divine, lawful life in us through actualization, or we act hypocritically by pretending to have these spiritual values. Under this mask, we conceal what may still shape us as a human being: the envious, disparaging, domineering traits. Thus, hypocrisy has many different masks, which we put on according to the occasion. Whenever we act differently than we are, differently than we feel and think, we have put on a mask. And how often do we do this? Only when we begin to monitor our thoughts and our feelings will we realize how far or near we are to truthfulness. Therefore, we are not aware of our own mask-like character. We look at the surface of things and do not get to the bottom of things in ourselves. Thus, the one who is satisfied with masks knows neither himself nor his neighbor. He does not monitor himself. He does not examine what is going on behind the mask of his illusion. Behind the game of hiding behind our masks, there is always the insatiable, greedy ego, the egoism that says, "Everything only for me." Our ego always wants, and it always wants more. This can happen only at the cost of our neighbor, because in the law of God, there is equality. The human being wants recognition, wealth, aggrandizement, a good position in his profession, and much more. Because he wants to gain something only for himself, he also looks only at his neighbor's masks, observing exactly how the neighbor reacts, how, in turn, the neighbor shapes his masks, that is, how his neighbor acts toward him.

He looks only at the masks of his fellow person and weighs which mask he has to put on to achieve with his fellow person the goal he has set for himself. And so, both are mask makers, and neither one concerns himself with his neighbor. They have only their own advantage in mind. The person who is caught in this world of illusion remains lonely, preoccupied solely with himself, concerned about his own advantage. He does not move in unity with his neighbor. On the contrary, through his masks, through suspicion and deception, he keeps himself separate from his neighbor, at the same time creating bindings, that is, guilt. The cleverer mask maker then dominates. Because the person thinks only of himself, he is against his neighbor. He becomes unscrupulous and hostile. He lives in the satanic principle of divide, bind, and rule. Everything that is not divine is our human heritage. We have acquired it ourselves. The human heritage of an individual consists of his human feeling, sensing, thinking, speaking, and acting. Under certain circumstances, this can result in external wealth, prestige, and more. However, the meaning and purpose of our life on earth is not to increase our earthly prospects, and with this, possibly our burden of sin as well. We should strive to attain our divine heritage by recognizing our masks, discarding them little by little with Christ, and activating the principles of the inner life: equality, freedom, unity, brotherliness, and justice, which at the same time are the principles of our divine heritage. The one who wants to find his way out of this mask-like character and into a conscious life, into his own center, which is his original nature, and go toward Christ who dwells in us, begins to recognize his masks. He begins to clear up his human aspects, his sinfulness, and to no longer do it. If we clear up our human aspects step by step with Christ, our Redeemer, then he will have us recognize in manifold ways what or how we should live. He then shows us aspects of our divine heritage. For example, the aspect of freedom that says, "Do not force your neighbor to do what you do not want to do." Do not force your neighbor to bind himself to you and do what you want so that it goes well for you. Recognize the divine commandment. What you expect from your neighbor, do it first. This results in freedom. Thus, we experience in manifold ways the impulses from the center, from Christ. We experience them when we are ready to discard our masks and to accept the laws of life. This means to attain our divine heritage again, step by step, because we should become perfect again,
just as God created us as His children and as He beholds us in His heart. Let us realize again and again that discarding our masks requires self-recognition first and accomplishing the turn from the non-divine toward the positive, the divine. It means to let go of the negative and to gain a hold in the positive. Stated again with other words, we change ourselves one point after the other and step by step. If we were to simply take off our masks, we would not change ourselves. We would put on the same masks again and again. If we were to simply put to one side the human aspects we have recognized, who would we then be? Our masks permeate us because they are our life. Our feeling, thinking, speaking, and acting, that is what we are. We should not simply cancel our humanness or want to push it away. We should transform it, raising this energy potential out of the darkness and into the light. That is why it is said, recognize yourself. Clear things up. No longer do these things, and instead fulfill the divine principles of the law that arise from this. A piece of advice. Let us live consciously. Let us not preoccupy ourselves again and again with our past or with what our neighbor says and does. If we live in the present, and if we are willing to recognize ourselves, then little by little we will become aware of what we have created as human aspects. What we clear up day after day, we will not have to suffer.

0: Christus verheißt uns.
1: Christ promises us, but the one who lives in the inner world, in me, the Christ, is clear-sighted and far-sighted. He no longer needs masks because he sees through everything and recognizes everything by way of the light of truth. That is the being in the stream of the being, the personified being, the microcosm in the macrocosm.
2: Dear brothers, dear sisters, that is where we want to go. We want to be in the stream of the being. We can take this as a task. In everything that comes toward us, whether we find human or divine aspects in it, we affirm we want to be in the stream of the being. Whoever wants to can affirm the absolute as a goal picture, like, for instance, I am in the stream of being. Then we will feel the softness, the warmth, and the tenderness of the stream. Then we will feel the secureness in the Father, the unending love that sets us aglow. Dear brothers, dear sisters, God, our Father, is the law of love. His Spirit is the stream of love. We want to go into this stream of love. For there, in the eternal being, we are eternally happy, joyful, peaceful, and live in God's selfless, eternally giving love.

0: We read in the great cosmic teachings of Jesus of Nazareth, everything that you see and that upsets you is your mirror. It marks your person. If you do not follow the path of self-recognition, you perceive only the reflections of your base ego and the base ego of your neighbor. If you continue to do this, then you become ever more entangled in the mine and thine. You separate yourself from your neighbor. This is the law of the human ego. It is divide, bind, and rule.
1: Everything that upsets us wants to tell us something. We get upset because we are hit by a certain sending potential. If we see, hear, or remember something that moves us strongly, if we are seized by agitation, bad temper, indignation, irritation, or anger, or if we think of an issue again and again, then we should ask ourselves, what upset us? To recognize this is important for us, because this is exactly what we are ourselves. Let us always start from the eternal law, from our divine heritage. As pure beings, we get upset neither about humanness nor about the divine. God does not get upset about our sinfulness because he is perfect. If we get upset by our neighbor's sinfulness or by a statement, be it lawful or unlawful, then there are several things underlying this in ourselves. Something in us was triggered. Human aspects, sinfulness, that lie in our soul, waiting to be recognized and cleared up, that is, settled. These sins mark us. They shape our human personality with all the aspects of our ego. They shape our features and our human body. Recently, I asked the divine world, do the pure beings recognize us who are now human beings? The answer essentially was, we look at the incorruptible in the person, at his innermost being, the pure in the center of the soul. We recognize you in this. If we were to look solely at the shell, the human being, we would not recognize you. This shows us that we have disfigured ourselves through our sinfulness. Our sins mark us via our feelings, sensations, thoughts, words, and actions. We mark our body, and this is also how we behave. It is how we speak, how we act, how we live with our neighbor. Thus, our behavior is our mirror at every moment. If we do not look at ourselves in this mirror and do not clear up our human aspects, then we look only at our base ego and also at the base ego of our neighbor. Therefore, we perceive only the sinfulness, which upsets us again and again. Through this, we create, in turn, causes, sins, because the irritation produces many thoughts that burden us. This is why we are given the days, the hours, the minutes, the moments, to look at ourselves when we get upset, or when we recognize that the same and similar thoughts move us again and again. Each day contains the chance for us to look at ourselves, at how we are in the many moments. We, the human being, are nothing more than the mirror, the expression of our soul, with its light-filled sides and its shadowed sides. Thus, we can assume that we would not awaken in the morning if the day did not have several things to say to us. Our soul is waiting for us to find its shadows and to clear them up with the power of the Christ of God in us. If we become aware of a wrongdoing, a sin, then we take the path of remorse, of forgiving, and of making amends. In this, what is important is the remorse that we painfully feel in our own world of feelings, our lack of love toward our neighbor. If we ask Christ for the strength to feel remorse, He will give us the strength to repent from our heart. We repent and ask for forgiveness. We ourselves forgive and make amends for what can be made good. In short, we clear this up. If we no longer do what has been cleared up, then what happens in our soul? Sinful aspects are transformed into light. This also has its effect on our body, because the body is the portrayal of our soul. In time, the person becomes softer, more sensitive. The hard, rigid ego changes into selflessness and sensitivity, aspects of kindness. The expression of our language becomes finer and our behavior more prudent. From this, a sense of community and brotherliness, also called brotherly-sisterliness, increasingly emerges. Therefore, we first have to soften ourselves by feeling remorse. Remorse is the softener, as it were. Genuine remorse results in a strong will, the strength to no longer do what we have recognized as human aspects in us. Since everything is contained in all things, this results in divine spiritual principles that we fulfill from now on. If we do not grasp a divine spiritual principle from this, then we remind ourselves of the Ten Commandments and the Sermon on the Mount, just as the Lord taught them to us. We can derive one or more spiritual principles of inner life from them, which we then fulfill each day. In this way, we grow into our divine heritage. It is the goal of our life on earth to again enter the origin, our inner homeland, to open our eternal heritage while in the physical body. If, instead of looking at ourselves, we look at our neighbor, we begin to make value judgments. We disparage our neighbor so as to exalt our human ego. From this, we conclude, that is you, and I am I. And further, this is mine, and that is yours. Thus, we separate from our neighbor and bind ourselves to our views and opinions. If our human ego is stronger than that of our neighbor, then we try to dominate him. This is how the satanic principle works: divide, bind, and rule. Let us realize that when we strive for domination and power, then, in the long run, we will not gain from this. Of course, things can go well for a certain time, but in the end, we will be in an inferior position because power is a vile means to assert our ego. One day, we will have to suffer under it ourselves. The divine principle is link and be. Link with your neighbor in selfless, divine love. Recognize that the positive powers in him are a part of you, and be in God, be in your inner being, be at home there, and draw more and more from the source of unending love. From the divine link and be arises the harmony of powers, the equality. This results in unity, because we are for and with our neighbor. From this, in turn, emerges freedom, because we do not make our neighbor dependent on us and do not bind ourselves to our neighbor either. The unity in God is the life of the community, which is brotherliness and sisterliness. Then there is no above and below. Equality means we are all brothers and sisters, children of one Father. If we integrate these principles in our life, then justice awakens. We will no longer argue and judge, but will weigh things to always be just, exactly as God wants it. To weigh things is to grasp things from within, to grasp the essential. The spiritual person weighs things by getting to the bottom of the matter, the situation, or difficulty. He looks behind the facade of humanness and, in the situation, grasps the positive, the core, the divine spiritual principle, which can be built on. He does not let himself be deceived by the perhaps shimmering, humanly shaped external conditions and is able to categorize them correctly. In this way, he finds the answer in all questions, the solution in all difficulties. Thus, he will do justice to his fellow people. He is able to advise and help in the spirit of divine justice, of the divine law. He acquires the ability to do this only by the fact that he is just to himself. That is, he recognizes himself day by day and overcomes his human aspects. Solely the law of God is the justice. All human principles of the law, as we know them in the world, we call our rights. As long as we insist on our rights, we always insist on our ego. If we let the justice of God prevail, then we weigh things, and each one will experience justice. If we immerse into this awareness more and more, then we will no longer judge and condemn according to the word right. For example, what I say is right. We will beget ourselves, as it were, into the consciousness of God in order to attain justice and to be just toward our fellow human beings and not lastly toward ourselves. It is from justice alone, also toward ourselves, that we gain respect for our true life and respect toward our fellow human beings. Dear listeners, let us think about the following statement. As long as we insist on our rights, we always insist on our ego. Solely the law of God is the justice.

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1: dear listeners, we may go into the coming days and weeks with this task and, if we want to, clear up with Christ what we recognize in our life and behavior that is not in accordance with the justice of God. May we go with Him and let ourselves be guided. 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

A book tip from the Sophia Library, the center of the free spirit. Read books for a better and more aware life. For example, the book, My Life That I Chose Myself. What is life, and why is it so different for every single person? This book shows that our life consists of much more than what we usually perceive. 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My Life That I Chose Myself, available in the Sophia Library, the Center of the Free Spirit, and from the Gabriella Publishing House, The Word.

0: viele Menschen, sehr viele Menschen beten.
1: Many people, very many people pray in our world.
0: Doch.
1: But we often think,
0: denken wir,
1: why doesn't Christ listen to us? Isn't it often so that we place our problems, our concerns, our worries, our hardships, and all that moves us above the suffering and hardship of others? Many years ago, a sister told me the following. When she was young, she was always dealing with herself. She always had problems. She didn't like that one. She wanted to have this one. It wasn't right for her. Her mother did what she didn't want. Over and over again, she thought about herself and was very dissatisfied with herself. This resulted in depression. Her difficulties became greater and greater, and she complained more and more to her mother. Her mother took her by the hand and said, "Now listen well to me. Every person has infinitely many worries and problems. There is much suffering, illness, hardship, and worry in our world. Now, each person on the whole earth combines his suffering, his pains, into a little cross. And all of them put their crosses on a mountain. Everyone puts them together. And it became a very great mountain. And her mother said, put your cross there too, and I'll also put mine there. And they both put their crosses, their sorrows, their hardships on that mountain. And the mother said, look at all these crosses. And for that time, she explained what moves people, how great the suffering and need among the people is, how many children are looking for their mother and can no longer find her. War has taken them from the children. They are alone. They are orphans. She explained all the hardships and problems and said, look at the crosses. And she looked at the crosses, and her mother kept on talking and explaining what else was on those crosses. And then she looked at her daughter and said, which cross are you going to take now when yours is so heavy? And the daughter then said to her mother, which cross are you going to take? And her mother said, I'm taking back my cross. And the daughter looked at her mother and said, I'll also take back my cross. And from this point on, things went better for her. She frequently had the crosses in mind when she thought she had to wail and complain again about things that she imagined, about envy, about resentment, and much more. We human beings have to learn to empathize with our neighbors in order to be able to truly pray for them. A superficial prayer, simply to pray and feel nothing, helps the other person very little, nor does it help us. How about if we now learn this inner prayer together? Let us put the crosses together. and ask that the Christ of God put the crosses of all people before us. It will be a great mountain of crosses. Whoever wants to joins us in this. Everyone puts his cross on this mountain. All his worries and problems, his difficulties, his thoughts of hatred and envy, his indispositions and his illness. Now the crosses are coming from all over the world, and the mountain is getting big, very big. And now, let's look at the crosses. People in the hospitals suffer unspeakable pain day and night. And many a one knows that he must pass away. He is suffering. Let us think of the many children who no longer have parents, whose parents have died of AIDS and the like. Let us feel into the so-called third world. Children have no homeland. Children have no shelter. Many children are living somewhere or other in subway tunnels. They creep here and there to survive the night. Many people in the so-called third world are unspeakably sick and suffering. The children, left alone, have no bread. They beg, or they steal, for that they are hit, if not to say beaten. Children are taken into prostitution. Ineffable suffering. Let us feel into the people. Also, their crosses lie on this mountain. The mother presses her children against her breast. The father puts his arms around them, and the children ask, "Will you stay with us?" And the mother prays, "O Lord, let the children stay with us." And everyone senses what can happen. Are the children alone? Will the parents lose their children? Will the husband lose the wife? Will the wife lose the husband? The great hardship is set into the crosses, and the mountain is big. And when we think of the other hardships, especially those of our animal brothers and sisters, then many things accumulate, because what they suffer is our fault. It is our suffering.

0: Bevor wir ins Gebet gehen, lernen wir zu fühlen.
1: Before we go into prayer, let us learn to feel. Now we see the crosses. We look at this mountain of crosses. Our crosses are also there. Which cross will we take? Many a one will say, like the sister when she was young, I'll take my cross again. It's not such a problem, not so difficult, my existence, as that of the others. But all the people are asking for support and help. And one should help the other in any hardship, just like the Mother Earth, with all its forms of life. Christ is in us. Near our heart shines the mighty, merciful Sun of Love. In order to truly pray, we should empathize with the person or with the life form of nature for which we want to pray from our heart. We should develop empathy. We should feel how the person, how the life form feels. Then we should take the person or that which the Mother Earth bears with us into the sun, to Christ, and let it pray in our inner being for the fine feeling, the empathy, the compassion and mercy which rise deep out of our soul, prays in us. That is true prayer. That bears fruit. And that also goes into the aura of our neighbor.
0: So wollen wir lernen zu beten.
1: So we want to learn to pray. Each one feels into the cross that lies on the mountain. He takes the cross of a person and feels into it. He takes a cross of the world of animals and nature and feels into it. Illness, suffering, and hardship torment the people. We take the person or the life form from nature into our consciousness, into the Son of the Christ of God. In our inner being, we sense that Christ is present. We suddenly become very calm. Our own concern has become secondary. We feel our neighbor in us. No thought stirs. We are in the sun. And the person for whom we are praying is with us in this great light. Now we switch off our thinking, it, is praying. Let it pray. And you feel that totally different prayer thoughts develop. They are the fine feelings of the soul. Let it pray.

0: den Menschen hinein, für den wir gebetet haben.
1: We feel into the person for whom we have prayed or for the life form of nature. And we sense that we have prayed for them. And we affirm that they will feel better from day to day. This little cross in us becomes lighter and it vibrates out to that place, to that location where the person is for whom we prayed. It vibrates out into the nature for which we have prayed. Let us look once more at this mountain of the many crosses. Let us allow the crosses to have an effect on us. And we notice that one of the many crosses is transmitting to us. Let us allow this. A picture emerges in us. It is people. It could be souls or it could be animals and plants.
0: Das, was uns ganz nahe kommt.
1: We take with us into the sun that which comes very close to us. We likewise find ourselves in the sun of love, mercy, and kindness. It is getting ever warmer in us because our soul is pulsating. Our thoughts are silent. The fine feelings of the soul begin to pray. Let it happen. Let it pray for those who are in the sun.

0: Christus in uns.
1: Christ in us. Christ in them. The neighbor's little cross is getting lighter. It moves to that place, to that location, where the person is, where the life form of nature lingers. And we also feel better. Let us feel into the sun. We become more joyful, happier. We have prayed from our heart. We have felt. And we are linked with those for whom we have prayed. And now, whoever wants to can take his little cross with him into the sun, to Christ in us. We lay before him

0: Christ does not differentiate between this and that person. Just as we come and pray from our hearts, is it given to us. But when we feel into our little cross, many a one may realize that what he has to bear is really not so hard when compared to the many other crosses. And many of us will now think, with the strength of Christ, I can clear up what I have to bear. And the more we clear things up, the less we think of ourselves, and the more we can pray for the other crosses. Pray in the Son of love, mercy, and kindness. Pray in Christ. In this way, we are very close to him, and we sense that he blesses our prayers of empathy, and carries the prayer thoughts out to those people who may have much, much more difficulty than many of us. In this way, it will become ever lighter in our heart. We move farther and farther away from our little aches and pains and feel the great pain of the world. And we will no longer pray to without, but rather go into the Son, empathetic, sympathizing with how things are for others. The Son of the Christ of God shines in us. Such prayers let us feel and sense that the Christ of God is near, very near. That he stands by us, that he helps us, and that our prayers also bear fruit. Because what comes from the heart is blessed. Let us thank the Great Spirit who is always present. Let us thank him that we are never alone, that he loves us. Let us thank him that he knows us and stands by us. Let us thank him that he always receives us into the Son of love.
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0: We are all brothers and sisters in the Spirit of our Eternal Father. We want to thank him

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1: Dear viewers, dear listeners, a very warm greetings in God and welcome to another program in our roundtable discussion entitled Reincarnation, Life's Gift of Grace. As followers of Jesus of Nazareth, that is, as original Christians, we consider this topic to be very important, for it gives us an entirely different viewpoint of our life, a totally different reference to our life on earth, and also a totally different view of our death than when we only assume that everything is over with once we pass on, simply over with. And of course, we are very glad that Gabriele, the prophetess and messenger of God for our time, is with us again today in our roundtable discussion group. First of all, we'd like to review several of the themes that we talked about during the previous programs. For instance, we talked about the fact that the knowledge of the pre-existence of the soul, that is, the existence of the soul before physical procreation, and the possibility of repeated lives on earth was forbidden and made secret via anathemas already during the 6th century. This was done by the church that was developing at that time. And we also know from that time that this was equal to a death sentence. We also heard that at the time of Jesus, a large part of the population knew about reincarnation, that they took it as a matter of course. And we also know that disciples also assumed as a matter of course that a soul can incarnate again and again. We also know, and perhaps you too, dear viewers and listeners, of the conversation between Jesus of Nazareth and his disciples that has been passed down, in which he essentially said to the disciples, "Who do people think I am?" And they replied, "Some say John the Baptist, others say Elijah, and still others believe that one of the old prophets has resurrected." Now, what other topics did we talk about?
2: Another important aspect in the previous programs was that nothing happens to us by chance on earth, but that everything that we encounter during the course of a day, everything that comes to us, has to do with us, ourselves. Why is this so? It is our inputs, our behavior patterns from earlier times, perhaps even from former incarnations. They need to be cleared up. They want to be clarified. And so, it is possible that we encounter people or situations that have something very specific to say to us. By way of questioning ourselves, we have to clarify and find out what and why ourselves. But the Spirit of the Christ of God in us helps us with this. And as Christo already said, this is the greatest chance in this life on earth that in the brevity of time, we can clear up so much in an encounter with people of the most varying mentalities. How did Jesus say it during his time? What did he teach? Reconcile with your brother as long as you are still on the way with him.
3: Perhaps some of our viewers and listeners are wondering what it means to question ourselves. Who can tell us what we should question?
1: To question ourselves means that we try to find out what is behind our thoughts. Because often we say or think something, but behind that there is something totally different. For example, I say to Ulrich, "Good morning, how are you?" And meanwhile, I'm thinking, "Man, did I really have to meet up with you again?" This could be a hidden thought that I should question, for these are the things that later, actually immediately, enter my soul and later come into effect.
3: What we place into our feelings, our thoughts, words, into our whole behavior, but are often not expressed or spoken out, this is what is registered. This is what we enter into our soul and ultimately also into the cells of our body And this is often what we place in question. Why do I have to endure this? Why do I have to experience this? Why has this blow of fate hit me? I have inputted myself, and I did this in my thoughts, in my words, in my whole behavior.
1: And we already heard before from Gerhard that nothing happens by chance. And so it is not by chance when various individuals come together, nor is it by chance when whole nations or tribes come together again to end their ancient fight and make peace with one another again, finally reconciling with each other. Because only as peaceful sons and daughters can we regain access to the eternal homeland, back to God, our eternal Father. For God is calling us over and over again from this eternal homeland, and in His great Father love is awaiting us that we return, but only as peaceful sons and daughters.
2: The longing in our soul for this eternal homeland is also what induces our soul to accept another life on earth, so that by clearing up still existing unlawful aspects, we create the prerequisites for the way home to the Father's house. Dear viewers, dear listeners, we would like to bring out again a poem about reincarnation that we've read in previous programs. It is "The Life I Chose Myself," and it is attributed to Hermann Hesse. I'll just begin. Before I came into this earthly life, I was shown how I would live this life. There were the troubles, there was the grief, there was the misery and the burden of suffering. There was the vice that should seize me. There was the delusion that captivated me. There was the quick rage in which I rampaged. There was the hatred, arrogance, pride, and shame. But there was also the joys of those days that are filled with light and beautiful dreams, where neither lamentation nor vexation exist, and everywhere the fount of gifts flows freely, where love gives the bliss of letting go to the one still bound in the earthly garment, where the person who escaped the human pain as chosen one thinks of spirits on high. I was shown the bad and the good. I was shown the fullness of my failings. I was shown the wounds that ran with blood. I was shown the angel's helping deed. And as I so beheld my life to come, I heard a being asking the question, whether I dared to live this life, for the hour of decision was at hand. So once more I weighed all the bad. This is the life I want to live. My answer resounded strong and decisive. And I quietly took on my new fate, and so I was born into this world. So was it as I entered this new life. I don't lament when often I am not glad, for I affirmed it when not yet born.
1: Thus, the soul knows what it will encounter, for it affirmed its new life, its re-embodiment, for the purpose of clearing things up and purification. But that does not mean that we can see through the blows of fate that hit others, or should even point a finger at them, saying, they caused it themselves. If we did this, we could burden ourselves again. And by the way, who knows already what will still come toward him in this life?
4: Wenn wir über die Reinkarnation sprechen, tippen wir immer wieder die Bergpredigt an.
3: When we talk about reincarnation, we always mention the Sermon on the Mount. Without the Sermon on the Mount, we cannot find our way to ourself, to our true self. Without the Sermon on the Mount, we do not understand either that a person should be merciful, for God's mercy is also an aspect of our true life. The Sermon on the Mount taught this, that is, Jesus of Nazareth. And so mercy means to help our fellow man, not to despise our fellow man when he has to bear this or that blow of fate. Help is needed to help our neighbor in such a way that he can recognize why he has to bear this suffering, this pain, to help him to the extent that he advances on the path with Jesus the Christ into the Father's house, out of reincarnation, out of the wheel of reincarnation. We pay too little attention to the Sermon on the Mount. Mercy, in particular, is one of the Beatitudes in the Sermon on the Mount.
2: From what you have just told us from the Sermon on the Mount, we can recognize that it is really a high teaching, an important teaching, and this is why we talk again and again about the sovereign teaching of the Sermon on the Mount of Jesus. And I think that for many people it would be very interesting to simply read the Sermon on the Mount for once. It's not difficult to understand. Everyone who reads it can understand what Jesus, the Christ, wanted to say to us back then. And so, we are not totally ignorant, and the knowledge that we brought our fate with us from previous existences. And we have already heard this several times in previous programs. Results in the fact that now, in this life, we are offered the opportunity to purify our soul and, after this earthly existence, to return to our Father's house, to the kingdom of God, from where our soul once went forth. The result of this is that it becomes much easier for us to accept what may have happened or will still happen to us in this life.
1: When we accept our fate, that is, when we do not make others responsible for it, this does not mean that we should become resigned and let ourselves fall before our fate. Fate is not written in stone. There is no such thing as a standstill in all of life. What does God want? God wants us to follow His commandments and inherent laws. And why? So that it goes well for us. As soon as we turn to Him and make efforts to live more and more according to His commandments, it can be that our fate will also take a turn, if it is good for our soul. Certainly, discord comes in between again and again. We wrangle with our fate, for we are human beings, and none of us is perfect. And even though we know that we have caused our fate ourselves, we nevertheless often rebel against it at first. But with the knowledge about the fact of reincarnation, it becomes clear to us that what we may now have to suffer, we can get rid of with the help of the Christ of God and can liberate our soul so that step by step we return to the light as healthy, joyful, light-filled, free beings.
3: It can also be that a spiritual change of heart takes place in a person who works with the spiritual correlations. And the one who strives toward the commandments of God and the Sermon on the Mount of Jesus will, in time, also see more deeply into things. And it is also very practical. In time, he will also listen into his neighbor's words and then also act in accordance with the Sermon on the Mount of Jesus the Christ. He will help him, as we heard before, and very gradually our sensory organs will change, and our senses will then become organs of perception. They become lighter and freer and also brighter, and our level of feelings opens up, and we gradually sense the inner freedom more and more. And the inner freedom is ultimately a sign that our soul has become more filled with light. We also notice this in our breath. We then breathe more deeply, we breathe more freely, and in the end, all these tangible steps give us the strength to recognize each day what we should clear up. And what is it? It is the all too human and sinful aspects which each person still has in himself and which cling to him. If we walk at the hand of the Christ of God, our Redeemer, we will also strive toward the Father's house step by step. And in time, we will grasp what it means to do the will of God. And we will then feel an inner freedom, a joy, and we will then also sense the action of the day in a positive sense.
2: When discussing the topic of reincarnation, we also come to speak about a very uncomfortable point, which many people do not want to see or accept, because it is uncomfortable. What is it all about? It's about causality, which means cause and effect. We know from physics that there is no reaction without a previous action. And this means that something must have taken place before, causing an effect to happen. The law of cause and effect, also called the law of sowing and reaping, is based on this fact. We have already talked about this in previous programs. For instance, it can happen that we get very irritated by a person whom we may not even know. For example, we meet a passerby on the street. We look at him, and already he irritates us. We become angry over him. Well, what can the reason be for this?
5: Well, what's interesting, Gerhard, is that we often pass by people. It can be that we pass by 10 people. We look them in the eye and absolutely nothing happens. And then comes the 11th one. And when we go by him, it can be that something suddenly comes up in us. We may suddenly have a feeling of envy, or we disparage him, or we are jealous, or we despise him. And this brings us into inner turmoil.
2: And so, what is the law of causality telling us here? No reaction without a previous action. There is a reaction in us. For example, envy rises up in us. Consequently, an action must have taken place at some time or other. Which one? Let us ask ourselves, because we ourselves are always the ones who acted.
5: And as Christo said, this can take place somewhere on the street, but it can also happen in the family, or at work, everywhere where we come together with people. It can be that this person on the street, at work, in the family, nudged this causality in us, which we could recognize today, and which we should now take a closer look at and clear up. This person brought something into movement in us today, and this is solely in us and not in the other person. It could be prejudice. It could be other negative thoughts. which the other pedestrians or the other people with which we came together did not cause to vibrate in us. We should simply ask ourselves in this situation, why are we getting upset by this one person in particular? This is our energy of the day, which has led us together with this person.
2: Now this passerby, who may have characteristics as we do, nudged a same or like aspect in us. But it can also be that we were with this person in a previous existence, that we were not in unity with him, that we had verbal disputes with him, and that something remained in both of us that should be cleared up. Then we could say that someone is approaching us with whom we should clear something up in our thoughts, that it may be that we formerly thought something negative about him, or even actually did it to him.
5: This does not mean that we approach him and tell him this, but that we question ourselves, and that we, for instance, admit to ourselves, the energy of the day reflected something to me here. Now I have to look to see what upset me so much, and then to look at it more closely, so that I may recognize that I am part of it myself, and that maybe in the past I thought, acted or spoke exactly the same way against this or other people, maybe not necessarily against this one who just upset me, but nevertheless against someone, for otherwise this person would not have caused a turmoil in me.
2: I think this aspect that you just addressed is quite important, that we don't approach our neighbor and tell him everything that occurred in us. Can you briefly explain to our viewers and listeners why this is so important, that we don't approach our neighbor and perhaps cause him to become preoccupied with something that concerns only us?
5: Well, you already indicated it, for the other one doesn't usually recognize and sense the thoughts that we have. And if we were to now address what we are presently thinking, then it's possible that we address something that triggers thought reactions in him, and these thought reactions in him are not good for him nor for us. Instead, we trust in Christ, for he is in us and also in our neighbor. And he helps and supports us. If we ask Christ for this support, that he help us to resolve this in us, then he can really undo many a thing in us if we feel remorse and clear up the same or like aspects and no longer do them or think them. The passerby who triggered this in us can, for his part, also be touched by Christ at another time. Perhaps, at some point, he will reflect about himself and come to a similar point as we did. And he wants to rectify what makes him heavy, sad, yes, negative. But it is the Christ of God who knows when this point in time is right for our neighbor and not us. And that's why we should leave this point in time up to the Christ of God and not address the person about it or tell him what we have thought.
3: Perhaps we could explain to our viewers and listeners that the Spirit of God dwells in each one of us, in our neighbor. He is omnipresent, that is, in each one. And Christ in us means to go to the Spirit in us. We are the temple of God, and the Spirit of God is in us. Wherever we go, wherever we are, with whomever we talk, whatever we do, the Spirit of God is always in us. Because we are the temple of God, and thus God is in us. To pray into ourselves means to pray to the Spirit of God in us, to the Christ of God, to eliminate the matter concerning our neighbor, the other one, with him, means to speak to him, into ourselves, with the request, Christ, support me, so that I may rectify what moves me. And so Christ in us means that we are the temple of God, and the Spirit of God, the Christ of God, is in us.
2: This is actually very exhilarating, a fantastic statement which you just placed before us. No matter where I go, I can always go to Christ. This is also freedom. I am not tied to any person. I am not tied to any building, nor do I need anyone to help me. I can go into my inner being, and Christ is always there, no matter when I need this and where I am at the moment.
3: Basically, that would be a wonderful life. Wherever I go, wherever I am, the Eternal One is in me, and the Eternal, the Spirit of God, the Christ of God in me, always wants the best for me. With every breath we take, He is knocking on our heart and wants to help us, to serve us, for He is by us, He is with us. If we give Christ the chance to move in us what is against the life, then in time we will feel much better. We become happier from within and learn to understand our fellow man. This means that we also disparage him less and less, because we learn to understand him. For our words are shells. What lies in the words? What does our neighbor place into his words? To fathom this, to understand this, means to live with Christ. To let Christ work in us, so that we learn to understand our neighbor, and are linked with him, and are not against him.
2: And with this, I also understand better the words that Jesus said, I have come to make you free. What you have told us truly leads us to freedom, and it is a very practical teaching. It is not a teaching one learns from books, but in life by trying it out. We have now talked about our thoughts and about the words that we may possibly say to our neighbor without thinking. And so, it depends on our thoughts and our words. They play a great role in our life. And in case similar thoughts come to us again and again, even when we thought we had already cleared them up, then we have to think about them again. Often, it doesn't go so fast. A thought complex doesn't simply dissolve. We have to make efforts. If we feel remorse for the negative thoughts, which Martin just told us about, then we can dismantle them step by step. And so, step by step, our soul becomes more light-filled. And then we very gradually get out of the so-called wheel of reincarnation and can continue our path as a human being. Later, when we are discarnate, we enter into more light-filled and fine material spheres. There we can continue our way home until we are again in the purely spiritual, in the fine material spheres, as spirit beings in God, with our Father. That is the goal. The teaching of Jesus of Nazareth is a teaching of grace. A truly wonderful teaching, just as I have confirmed it. Each of us will return to the Father's house one day through Christ, who is our Redeemer. And so, there is no eternal damnation. There is re-embodiment, but this is not even in the desire and the will of God. He wants us to begin here and now as a human being to journey heavenward by doing what God wants.
5: And we have just heard that this really isn't so difficult if we know the correlations and if we know the teachings of Jesus the Christ. We can truly say that the fact that He gives us this opportunity is a great gift from our Heavenly Father to us, to His beloved children. And how would the world look today if many people knew about these correlations and if they would orient themselves to them in their daily lives? There would be people with higher ethical values, with spiritual values, with more awareness and more clarity. Unfortunately, this is not the case. Let's just look around. Generally, we have to say that man is unknowing and dulled. He's brutal and belligerent instead of peaceable. And through this, he chains himself to the wheel of reincarnation over and over again.
3: But why has he become dulled? Because the institutions reject the sovereign teaching of Jesus of Nazareth, the Sermon on the Mount. Because precisely the Sermon on the Mount leads us to higher ethics, to higher morals, to decency and manners. The Sermon on the Mount in particular is the path into the Father's house. In the Sermon on the Mount, we find the life that makes us rich, that causes us to wake up and not be led into dullness.
5: Now, I think that in this program and in the previous ones, we have seen that it's actually very simple. It's really a plain and simple teaching, and many a one has already heard of it. But I think there is a very terrible judgment of damnation with which many of us who were raised in so-called Christian denominations were inoculated from the very beginning. It is the concept that it is a utopia, that it cannot be lived. And this seems to sit in the subconscious of us human beings so that we don't even preoccupy ourselves with the Sermon on the Mount. If we had done so, we would have seen that it's really very simple, and it corresponds to what each of us senses in his soul, to how each one of us wants to live. Everyone wants to be accepted and loved by others. Everyone wants to live in harmony and peace. Why have we actually believed these words that it is a utopia? It's really high time that this delusion is gotten rid of, and I hope that many who are listening to us today feel and perhaps see in what we are saying that there is an alternative. And the alternative is positive, and it leads to a new life, to a new way of thinking, to a new ethics and morals, to all those things that many of us today complain has become lost to mankind. There is only one way there. Test it. Try it out.
3: How would today's world look if all of us, the whole of mankind, had observed and lived the Sermon on the Mount step by step? We would have a paradise on earth.
5: We all certainly want this. We all pray the Lord's Prayer, "Your kingdom come." What is your kingdom? It is the kingdom of the Father. It is paradise.
6: And as you already said, it would be the kingdom of God on earth. But when we now take a look into the world, and when we now look around over the earth, we experience exactly what we human beings have sown. Our innermost being, the divine being, is, in reality, a part of the divine being and of the great unity, according to the motto, "One for all for one." But we human beings have forgotten how to give and receive. And when we look into the world, we see that everyone is against everyone, and each one focuses solely on his own advantage and wants to take advantage of the others. It depends on us, and each one determines himself how long we want to stay this way.
5: Let's take a closer look at several aspects of this path that leads to freedom. We already heard that we should pay attention to what kind of thoughts we have. If we say, for instance, I'm not against my neighbor, it sounds good, but perhaps we have to ask ourselves, what really lies in our thoughts? Or what is the content of my thoughts? Aren't they, at least in part, directed against our neighbor? We should remind ourselves that thoughts are energy forms and thoughts aren't free, as it is often said. Thoughts are forces that leave an engraving in our soul. And this engraving determines for us the course of the law of sowing and reaping. What we engrave in our soul is what we will become. And as a soul, we bring this with us again into future incarnations, until we have cleared up the all too human, we could also say, sinful engraving. And only then does the spirit being gradually come through again. The spirit being that each one of us is in his innermost being. And then we can take the further steps back into the eternal kingdom of God, our eternal Father.
2: People often ask, why doesn't God intervene? Let us become aware again that God gave all of us our free will. How can He, who gave us our free will, intervene in our all-too-human will, in our stubbornness, in our maliciousness, in our offenses against His commandments? We want it this way, and so He doesn't intervene. But in His grace, He gives us the possibility to draw closer to the eternal law of love, of unity and freedom, by clearing up our all-too-human aspects.
4: Das heißt also, wir sind gefragt.
3: And so, this means that we are asked to do something about it. We have to get rid of the obduracy of our ego in order to become flexible in God, the mighty I Am. If we watch the great cosmic universal event, we realize that God, the helmsman, did not intervene in the law of cause and effect. However, He sent His Son, who brought us redemption. And what is redemption? It is nothing more than the light in the soul, and thus the protection of the soul, so that it doesn't fall ever deeper to the point of dissolution. Through the Redeemer deed, a dissolution of the soul has become impossible. We hear again and again from Jesus the Christ, I, that is Christ, am the way, the truth, and the life. No one comes to the Father except through me. Why? Because He brought us the light that shines on the path leading to the Father's house. And so through His Redeemer deed, Jesus the Christ brought us the energetic protection of the soul, thus securing for us the path back to the Father's house. Our souls cannot dissolve, because this protection of the Christ of God is in us, because the light of the Christ of God shines in our soul, since He will guide us back again. When? This is decided by each one of us, ourselves, according to the law of freedom, which is part of the causal law of cause and effect. God, our heavenly, eternal Father, has cared for us wonderfully. He, the wonderful helmsman, is always for the well-being of His children.
5: This wonderful Father is a loving Father, and so one cannot carry on a trade with Him. He is the Father of justice. However, many Christians believe that through his Redeemer deed, Christ redeemed us of all our sins, that is, all the former sins of mankind are null and void. But let's just think about it. If all people's souls had become free in one fell swoop through his "It is finished," would they now be without any guilt? Why then do these bestial cruelties, the many, many conflicts, the horrible wars, the insidious murders, and much, much more still exist in this world? Many people are against their neighbor. It is a state of being against one another no matter where one looks. Are these not sins? And so we see that Jesus the Christ did not simply take away our sins, as the church institutions claim. Instead, he gave our souls the supporting energy and, as we heard, brought the protection necessary to keep them from dissolving. And he is present in each of us as light, as power, as help, so that the soul may cleanse itself and finally return to the eternal homeland as a spirit being that is pure again.
6: And someone who can acknowledge reincarnation as truth also accepts the law of nature, the law of sowing and reaping. And he knows, and we cannot make ourselves aware of this often enough, that precisely the grace of God consists of the fact that the soul can come again to the earth quite often in order to clear up what we may have inflicted upon ourselves in former incarnations. And the person has the commandments of God as a guideline, as well as the Sermon on the Mount of Jesus, the Christ, in order to become free again, in order to be able to return to the Father's house, to heaven, to the eternal kingdom of God.
3: But we should also remember that God, our Father, does not want reincarnation, the repeated re-embodiment of the soul. He wants us to find our way out of the wheel of reincarnation in this life on earth, on the way to Him. Reincarnation is indeed life's gift of grace, because on earth we can much more easily recognize our sins, repent of them, clear them up, and no longer do them. But it is not His wish. It is the grace of God that we may do it. For this reason, we should realize that we are human beings, and as human beings during this life on earth, we can largely remove ourselves from the wheel of reincarnation. This is the will of God, and this is His wish.
2: And this is why Jesus of Nazareth came and brought us the Sermon on the Mount, the sovereign teaching of the kingdom of God, just as we already heard before. I want to consider something else. We human beings are, I repeat it once more, incarnated spirit beings. We bear in ourselves a soul, and in the depths of the soul, the divine being that comes from God. When the physical body now dies, where does the soul go then?
5: That is probably one of the essentially unanswered questions of the present time. Most people are totally in the dark where this question is concerned. When we read the obituaries in the newspaper, we recognize every day how much people wander around with this question. What actually comes after life on earth? Some think that one is immediately with God. Others think there is now eternal peace. It's engraved on the stone. Rest in peace. And others think that the deceased exists in the beyond with no pain. For many people, the deceased exists only in the deeds that he accomplished. He lives solely in the remembrance of his descendants. One simply doesn't know.
4: Denken wir an die Natur.
3: Just think of nature.
4: Will uns lehren.
3: It wants to teach us.
4: Wie der Baum fällt, so bleibt er liegen.
3: Just as a tree falls, so does it lie. And this means that just as we are today, so are we after we pass on. If we die today, we take with us what today's engraving in soul and body shows.
2: Presto, you said that people don't know what comes after death, but it doesn't have to be this way, because for over 35 years, the Christ of God has given revelations through His interpreter, whom God Himself calls His prophetess and messenger, our sister, Gabriella. And in these many revelations, the Eternal One explained that the world of the beyond, in which the souls are after death, consists of fine material solar systems, and that these fine material worlds border on our material world. And after the death of the body, the souls live in these fine material solar systems, worlds. And through the divine prophecy of Gabriella, we've learned what actually happens after life on earth. We merely change our aggregate state. We are souls. And as Gabriella just said, it continues to live as it lived here on earth, with all its positive and negative characteristics, exactly like here. So, as the tree falls, so does it lie. And the soul takes along these positive and negative characteristics that we had as human beings, and at some point it is then confronted with the question of what it will do with them, whether it wants to develop further as a soul in the worlds of the beyond, or whether it incarnates anew in order to take on a new earthly existence, so as to clear up things more quickly.
5: When a physical body dies, the soul goes to these purification planes, into these fine material solar systems that Martin talked about. In previous programs, we talked about the active soul envelopments. We also talked about soul garments. They can also be called that. These soul garments magnetically draw the soul to that planet in which their wrongdoings are stored and active.
2: Perhaps we could talk briefly about the question of how these purification planes, these fine material worlds, developed. They emerged through the event of the fall, which means through the disloyalty of divine beings that enveloped themselves with the impure energy that was against God. And over the course of what for us are unimaginably long periods of time, so-called fine material solar systems developed from the splintered off flakes of fine material, that is, purely spiritual heavenly planets. We human beings call these solar systems the purification planes for the soul. They are the lower spheres of the beyond. This progressive turning away from the divine heritage gradually produced the further densification of the heavenly bodies. And these are the coarse material planets, the coarse material solar systems, all the way to the matter of the earth. And we know that the earth is the dwelling place of human beings, but also the stronghold of burdened souls.
5: The human being, as such, is nothing more than a many-layered garment of the soul, a condensation, which shimmers according to the burdened soul garments. This is why people's characters are so different. The ethical moral values of many people are the lowest level when compared with the highest ethics and morals of the cosmic, eternal being.
4: Das wollen Sie, liebe Zuschauer, liebe Zuschauerinnen, nicht glauben?
3: Dear viewers, dear listeners, you don't want to believe this? If you doubt it, then take the sovereign teaching of Jesus the Christ in hand, the Sermon on the Mount, and compare your thinking, yes, your whole behavior, with this wonderful teaching from heaven.
2: And soul, after the death of the body, the soul changes over into the spheres of the beyond, to the fine material planets, as we just heard. If it goes into the lower purification planes, because it is so strongly burdened, it is still in the wheel of reincarnation and hangs on to matter, and not, lastly, to those people who are open for its influence. But if the soul has become more light-filled, it has grown out of the wheel of reincarnation and rises to higher planes, to the so-called planes of preparation, in order to there strive toward the Father's house step by step. Could we explain to our viewers and listeners what the planes of preparation are?
3: Planes of preparation are no longer planes of purification. The planes of preparation are called kindness, love, and gentleness. These are the characteristics of filiation. They consist of the three components for the children of God. They are directly linked to the kingdom of God. In these planes of preparation, the light-filled being learns to enter into its divine heritage again. It again learns how to apply the law of the heavens in detail.

0: of God's love, kindness of God's kindness, and gentleness of His divine gentleness.
1: Gabi, what you just explained to us so wonderfully about the eternal homeland and the path back there is such a huge contradiction to what the church institutions teach their faithful about eternal damnation, about the eternal torments of hell. I think it's incredibly awful that so many people in this world are exposed to this. And so, we should be all that more thankful and really and truly thankful to our Father that in this time He sent a person to this earth so that we human beings may again learn the truth from the heavens. And perhaps I may also say that for over 35 years, as Martin said, the Spirit of God has been speaking through you in countless revelations, and you also give people help after help, teachings after teachings, from your opened consciousness. And dear viewers and dear listeners, may the one who can grasp it, grasp it. So spoke Jesus, the Christ, to His fellow humans already during His time.
2: Ja, liebe Mitmenschen, es gibt keine ewige Verdammnis.
0: Yes, dear fellow humans, there is no eternal damnation. Do not believe in eternal damnation. You are free people in God's love, kindness and gentleness. Do not be afraid of God. God loves all of us, every single one of us. Instead, be afraid rather of your own wrongdoings, which we also call sin, for they may be the stumbling blocks that lead again to a new incarnation. But God's love does not want this. God's love sent the wonderful Son, the Son of God, the co-regent of the heavens, so that we may find our way back to the Father's house, not tomorrow, not day after tomorrow, not in the next incarnation, but now, in this life on earth. Do try out the wonderful teachings of Jesus of Nazareth, and you will feel that God, our eternal Father, loves you. And read the Sermon on the Mount with your heart and mind, and you will realize that it is a sovereign law. It is the direct path back to the Father's house. So do not believe in eternal damnation. Do not be afraid of God. We should fear our sins more and more. Begin a life in Christ and with Christ, and you will experience deep in the very basis of your soul, yes, you feel it, God loves you, God, our eternal Father.
1: Dear viewers, dear listeners, with this help, with these wonderful words that we just heard from Gabriele, we want to take our leave of you for today. We thank you for your attention and will be pleased when you tune in again next time. For today, a heartfelt greetings in God and goodbye.

0: Healing. How much hope sounds out in this word. Healing is balm, comfort, and rescue, and inner peace as well. The word healing denotes the process of healing, of becoming whole. Doesn't almost every person have something to do with a smaller or larger health problem that afflicts them? So, what person does not need healing?
1: God is the healing and helping power in every person. God heals. That is the title of a book by Gabriele, the prophetess and emissary of God, that we would like to present to you.

0: healing, becoming whole, and to finally be healthy has to do with the fundamental inner order of a person. Our life of feelings and thoughts, the consciousness of the person, has a powerful influence on our well-being. We promote this with our positive orientation to God, the source of strength in us. On this, fundamental help is conveyed to us through this book, as well as the knowledge that the Eternal Spirit, the bringer of healing and life, God, the Love, never forsakes humankind. With understanding and memorable words, Gabriele explains how we can activate the powers of God in us in order to strengthen soul and body. The book God Heals from Gabriele Publishing House, The Word, is available with 64 pages and for only 5 euros.
1: There is another book title that we may present to you today, which also deals with healing. It is entitled, Recognize and Heal Yourself Through the Power of the Spirit. Many of us sense or even know that the self-healing forces are inherent in us. In this book, we receive detailed explanations about how illness comes about and can be intensified, and how a healthy spiritual attitude and way of life can contribute to increased health, improved performance, and well-being. This revelation from the Spirit of God, given through Gabriele, gives us insight into the anatomy of the soul body. Get to know the elementary meaning of the 7 consciousness centers and how they can be activated, for the consciousness centers form the etheric tree of life in the human being, which provides all the organs of the body with the healing forces.

0: Liebe Zuschauerinnen, liebe Zuschauer,
1: dear listeners, a warm welcome to another reading from the great work of Revelation. This is my word, Alpha and Omega, the Gospel of Jesus, the Christ revelation which true Christians the world over have come to know. This Christ revelation contains authentically the life, thinking, and works of Jesus of Nazareth. He himself, the Christ of God, revealed to us details of his powerful presence in Jesus of Nazareth in this great turn of time, in the prophetic word through his teaching prophetess and emissary Gabriele. Among other things, he revealed, "What I said as Jesus of Nazareth was meant not only for my own who were with me, the Jesus, and not only for the people of that time. It was and is meant for people of all nations and of all generations, for it is the Word of God, which was and is directed to all people." In chapter 70, we will first read from the mostly unknown Gospel of Jesus, words that were subsequently explained, corrected, and deepened by Christ himself by way of the prophetic word in our time. The chapter is entitled, "Jesus Rebukes Peter for His Impetuosity."
2: And on the morrow, as they were coming from Bethany, Peter was hungry and spotted from afar a fig tree with leaves. In happy expectation, he ran to it, hoping to find fruit. But he found nothing except leaves, for the time of figs was not due for a long time. And Peter became angry and said, "Accursed tree, nevermore shall man eat fruit from you." And some of the disciples heard this. And the next day, as Jesus and his disciples were passing by, Peter said to Jesus, "Master, behold, the fig tree which I cursed is green and flourishing. Why did my word not come true?" Jesus said to Peter, "You do not know of what spirit you are. Why did you curse what God has not cursed?" And Peter said, "Behold, Lord, I was hungry and finding leaves and no fruit. I became angry and cursed the tree." And Jesus said, "Son of Jonas, did you not know that the time of figs has not yet come? See the grain on the field. It grows according to its nature. First the green shoot, then the stalk, and then the ear. Would you also be angry if you came at the time of the tender shoots or stalks and did not find any grain in the ear? And would you curse the tree which, full of buds and blossoms, did not yet bear ripe fruit?"
1: Christ explains, corrects, and deepens the word. The fig tree is a parable for the evolution of life. All forms of life bear the life, which is evolution in themselves, including soul and person. Each soul will again attain full maturity through me, the Christ. Yet all souls and all men will mature differently, according to their level of consciousness and their thinking, speaking, and acting. Therefore, respect life, no matter how far it has unfolded. For God, the life, is on all levels of development, leading the soul to perfection. Each curse which passes the lips of a person or which is in his thoughts will be his doom. This is what the impetuous Peter, too, had to experience. He had to recognize that though he had much knowledge, he had but little wisdom. The wise one knows the ways of the soul. If in these moments Peter had been filled with the wisdom of God, he would have known about the law of the inner ripening of life forms, the path of evolution, which I pointed out to the apostles and disciples in many parables. Few who wanted to follow me understood the meaning of my explanations, for the majority of them were still far too much concerned with themselves and with their old habits. Therefore, they remained in error as they heard the words alone and could not grasp the meaning of my explanations. We continue reading in the Gospel of Jesus. Verily, Peter, I say to you, one of my 12 will deny me thrice in his fear and anger with curses, and will swear that he does not know me, and the rest will forsake me for some time. But you will repent and grieve bitterly, for you love me in your hearts, and you shall be as an altar of 12 hewn stones and a witness to my name. And you shall be the servants of the servants. And I will give you the keys of the community. And you shall tend my sheep and my lambs. And you shall be my representatives on earth.
2: Christ explains, corrects, and deepens the word. My words were meant not only for the apostles and disciples and for the people of Israel of that time. My word was and is the word of the Father. From generation to generation, it is meant for all peoples of this earth and for all souls in the spheres of purification. The altar of God shall be formed by those men and women whose life rests in me, the Christ. The one who lives in me will be a witness for Christ in this world. In me, he will be a key which opens more and more hearts for me, the Christ. Those who live in me and through whom I live shall be the servants of all. Through them, I show the members of my communities, my sheep and lambs, the way to the eternal pastures of inner life. Time is ripening. As the maturity of people and of the earth progresses, more and more sheep will find the one shepherd, me, the Christ, who dwells in all souls and people. In the Gospel of Jesus, we continue reading. But there will arise people amongst those who will succeed you, of whom some will indeed love me just as you do, and the hot-headed and unwise and impatient will curse those whom God has not cursed, and in their ignorance will persecute them because they cannot yet find in them the fruits they seek.
1: Christ explains, corrects, and deepens the word. All human beings and souls are fruits on the tree of life. Each fruit gradually ripens toward me, the Christ. When the fruit has reached its full ripeness, I carry it to the eternal Father, who takes it in and leaves it where it has its place in the kingdom of God eternally. However, it often takes several earthly lives until a fruit has attained its inner ripeness. This is why many souls came and come into the earthly existence again and again. They slip into the earthly body and out again upon physical death, until they have reached the maturity which liberates them from the wheel of reincarnation. Only when the soul in the human being matures can the person selflessly pass on the gifts of inner life to those people who thirst for them, so that they, too, may attain inner maturity. Therefore, according to the law of eternal life, only a person who has become the truth to a great extent can pass on the gospel of love and carry it into all countries. Then he can touch many hearts because he gives from the eternal truth. Recognize that since my earthly existence as Jesus of Nazareth, the new era, the era of Christ, has been growing toward maturity from generation to generation through the apostles, the disciples, and all righteous prophets and enlightened ones. Again and again, from generation to generation, souls came, which let their fruits of inner life continue to ripen in the earthly existence. The actualization which they respectively brought into this side of life, they also shared by teaching and serving. Upon their physical death, they laid aside their earthly garment. They came back into a new earthly garment in another generation and brought along their inner maturity, the light of Christ, and gave off it to those who seriously strove to take steps of inner maturity. Many who came and come back bear within a mostly ripe fruit, the life in me, the Christ. It is they who now prepare the way for me from the old sinful world to the new era which blossoms in me, the Christ. Recognize that only those who have little maturity of the soul curses their fellow people. Those who still live in sin cannot recognize the ripe fruits in their fellow human being because they look only at their own shadows and are therefore of the opinion that their neighbors should be as they are, rich in shadows.
2: One can also read in the Gospel of Jesus, "And others who love themselves will ally with the kings and rulers of the world and will seek earthly power, riches, and domination. And they will put to death by fire and sword those who seek the truth and are therefore truly my disciples. And in those days I, Jesus, will be crucified anew and openly mocked, for they will profess to do all this in my name." And Peter said, "Be it far from you, Lord." Christ explains, corrects, and deepens the word. The fight between light and darkness will last until the gates to incarnation are closed for the heavily burdened souls. This fight between light and darkness also takes place at this great turn of time. The demonic forces summon everything once again and mobilize all those servile to them, whether souls or human beings, in order to extinguish the light which is growing stronger and stronger on earth. It is similar today as it was during the time I, in Jesus, walked over this earth. Those who love themselves and cling to their earthly belongings ally with the rulers of this world and with the ecclesiastical authorities in order to eliminate with earthly power those who have devoted themselves to me, the Christ, and who carry my gospel of love into the world. For those who carry forth the gospel of love and of life, not only with words but with selfless love, and who become active through my power, are a threat to the selfish one. In earlier centuries, the power-hungry, the rulers, the ecclesiastical authorities, and those servile to them set out in my name with fire and sword to bring the gospel of love to the people of other countries. Thus, they did to their neighbors what was in and on themselves cruelty and murder. In the present time, the same ones, only in different earthly bodies, again move from place to place with slanderous talk. Through the media of the present generation, they spread their untruth among the people in order to again act in this way against those who now mark the start of the turn of time and are helping my light to break through. Thus, from generation to generation, I am crucified anew by those who call on my name and take it in vain for their purposes. The pioneers for the new era, for the era of the Christ, are the Christ friends all over the world. He or she who abides in me is my disciple in the present and in the future.
0: Wir lesen weiter im Evangelium Jesu.
1: We continue reading in the Gospel of Jesus. And Jesus answered, "Just as I will be nailed to the cross, so will my community in those days too, for she is my bride and one with me. But the day will come when the darkness will retreat and the true light will shine." Christ explains, corrects, and deepens the word. The first original communities were destroyed by the darkness. However, it was only the outer establishments that it was able to destroy. The life in me was propagated from generation to generation, for the many souls, which became ever more light-filled, came into earthly bodies again and again, and visibly and invisibly put into practice what they had brought with them. They began to found small original communities and taught the law of truth. In this way, more and more people found their way to me, the Christ, who dwells in all souls and people. But the darkness will yield, for its days are numbered. The earth opens up and devours the night, and the waters come and flood what is dark. Then the light, which I am, will shine upon the whole earth. Christ. Dear listeners, that was a reading from the great work of Revelation, This is My Word, Alpha and Omega, the Gospel of Jesus, the Christ revelation which true Christians the world over have come to know. Thank you for your attention, and we will be glad to welcome you to another reading. For today, we take our leave of you with a heartfelt greetings in God.

A book tip from the Sophia Library, the center of the free spirit. Read books for a better and more aware life. For example, the book, My Life That I Chose Myself. What is life, and why is it so different for every single person? This book shows that our life consists of much more than what we usually perceive. Each day, we are frequently stimulated to recognize ourselves in the bad situations, in order to learn from them and to direct our development in time as a human being into the pathways of eternal life. My Life That I Chose Myself, available in the Sophia Library, the Center of the Free Spirit, and from the Gabriela Publishing House, The Word.

0: Dear brothers, dear sisters, in the worldwide free communities under the sign of the lily, in the Messianic Sophianic age, welcome to the topic, God in us and we in God, God in me and I in God. Ever more people sense that now, despite everything that is happening in the world, a new, more light-filled era is dawning. It is the era of the Christ of God. And ever more people are finding their way to the free spirit, God in us. Gabriele, the prophetess and emissary of the eternal kingdom, gives us people help over help, how anyone who wants to can learn to draw closer to God in their inner being, in order to mature into the new era, that is, towards a life of peace, of unity, and of freedom in God, our eternal Father. We are glad that we can now present Gabriele's manuscript on the subject, God in us and we in God, God in me and I in God, in this program. She begins with the following words. Dear fellow human beings, my name is Gabriele. I have dedicated my life on earth to the one God who, for over four millennia, has sent his messengers, that is, God's prophets and prophetesses, as well as righteous men and women to the people, in order to reveal and bring to humankind the primordial law, the love for God and neighbor. I, Gabriele, also belong to the prophets and prophetesses of God, to the many proclaimers of God. Many of my fellow people know about this because God, the Eternal, His Son, the Christ of God, and the cherub of eternal wisdom have been giving revelations for nearly five decades through the divine prophetic word, Gabriele. The eternal word, the divine prophetic word, has been and is given by all proclaimers of God in their mother tongue, according to the epoch and cultural circle. For nearly five decades, I, thus Gabriele, have been receiving the eternal word and experiencing the infinitely eternal law, the life, which flows throughout infinity and also through every human being, depending on his state of consciousness. The eternal word, the being, which is the I am the primordial law, permeates all heavenly bodies, every solar system. Every energy is permeated by the infinitely eternal law. Every detail in and on the earth, all the kingdoms of nature and animals receive the life. Every drop of water, the oceans, lakes, and rivers are permeated by the eternal primordial law, which is the love for God and neighbor. Wherever we go, everything that we see or do not see is permeated by the infinitely eternal law, which we simply call God or the Spirit of God. God is Spirit. The infinitely eternal law of love for God and neighbor, which Jesus of Nazareth revealed to us. In many details, Jesus of Nazareth taught us the eternal law, the Father of love. The content of the Sermon on the Mount and his Lord's Prayer bear witness to this.
1: Gabriele continued explaining. the true, eternal, all one God, revealed to humankind neither a God of war, nor a God of battle, nor a church God, or a priest God. Neither through his proclaimers, nor through his Son, the Christ of God, did God the Almighty give revelations to us concerning allegedly blessed ones and saints, nor about what the churches offer to their believers. For example, consecrated objects, holy water, or about so-called relics, which, according to church dogma, have to be venerated, etc., etc. Neither church commandments nor ecclesiastically threatening messages come from the true eternal God. The entire construct of all these directives comes from the instrument of power, church itself. At no time did the messengers of God, prophets and prophetesses of God, teach or even recommend any such things. Jesus of Nazareth taught the love for God and neighbor, of which I, too, so Gabriele, bear witness. God, the eternal, all one, is the primordial law of love for God and neighbor. One wonders, if the infinitely eternal law, the love for God and neighbor, flows throughout infinity, does this also stimulate the evil in this world? Or does the primordial law give certain instructions for this? Dear fellow people, many of us know about the law of the fall, which is based on cause and effect, on sowing and reaping. We also know that everything bad, no matter what we call it, has deeper roots, which are often very deeply seated, and that what becomes visible, that is, apparent, is usually only the surface, which is momentarily tangible and visible. The infinitely eternal law, the love for God and neighbor, which flows throughout infinity, gives indications and admonishments to people and to souls only to the extent that they can grasp them and thus learn from them. These helps from the Spirit, God, rise mostly from our thoughts and show us in pictures what is at hand, so that we can correct it. It is to be noted, God is Spirit, the infinitely eternal law, and as such, not the entity. Jesus of Nazareth taught us in the Lord's Prayer, "Our Father who art in heaven." Who or what is heaven? Jesus of Nazareth surely meant the eternal kingdom, the kingdom of love for God and neighbor, the kingdom of heaven. We have often heard or read that the eternal kingdom consists of 7 times 7 courses of eons, of powerful eons, whereby one eon is contained in the other eon. Therefore, as a whole, there are 7 times 7 eons, and in each eon, spirit beings, sons and daughters of God, live and work with their divine families. Spirit beings are compressed light ether, spirit beings from His Spirit, God. Spirit beings are, therefore, law that became form from the all-flowing primordial law, God, the love for God and neighbor.
2: Gabriele repeats, from His Spirit, God, God created the law that became form, the law of love for God and neighbor, divine beings called spirit beings. God, the Spirit, the infinitely eternal law, gave Himself the form, called God Father or Father Mother God. God Father, the being, is in heaven. He is the Father of all his children. The all stream, the primordial law, is thus flowing light ether. It is the same power, the same spirit, which gave itself form out of itself, out of his primordial law. God Father. God Father is present among his sons and daughters, among his children in the eternal being. Thus, the words of Jesus the Christ, our Father, who are in heaven. Heaven is the eternal kingdom, God. Dear brothers, dear sisters, that is why the path that Jesus of Nazareth taught us is the kingdom of God is within, in you. With this, Jesus meant the core of being which is in our soul and which every ensouled person will open by living according to the law of love for God and neighbor. That is why it is God in us or God in me. If we walk this path, God in us, or also God in me, then we keep the Ten Commandments of God through Moses more and more, as well as the teachings of the Christ of God in Jesus of Nazareth and his Sermon on the Mount. If we live step by step according to the love for God and neighbor, then our thoughts will become more light-filled and our behavior more alert toward ourselves and also toward our fellow people. Our conversations, indeed, our patterns of behavior change. Before we talk, we think about what we are going to say, and we also think about what we are going to do, because everything is based on energy, on sending and receiving. We become more peace-loving. Our disposition becomes sunnier. We will also live more consciously, and our thinking and behavior will be freer, indeed, more open. Very gradually, we begin to pray more consciously. For example, God in us, God in me. Our prayers become ever deeper. Soon, we begin to give thanks more often by turning to God in us. In time, we will perceive ourselves as the temple of God, just as Jesus of Nazareth taught us. All of a sudden, quite unexpectedly, we will think about our prayer thoughts in the question, is there not more to God in us than prayer for our fellow people?
1: Gabriele explains. Many a person has experiences on the path God in us or God in me, and thinks, for example, more and more it is beginning to dawn on me and joy arises. Yes, of course. How often do we hear that everything is communication? Now I believe that I have arrived. Well, where have I arrived? Where? First of all, in me. God in me. I continue to think. All well and good. Where is my neighbor? Who is my family? Who are my colleagues at work? I go to work or go shopping. I think, who is coming toward me? Who is on my side of the street? Indeed, who is sitting next to me on the subway? Or who is coming toward me in the car? Or who is passing me as I drive my car? Well, who? Question after question, of course, directed at myself. I drive to a parking lot and stop in front of a supermarket. I go to the door. Well, who comes out with their shopping bags? And what do I buy? I buy fruit, vegetables, potatoes, and bread. I also take along a bunch of herbs. My shopping bag is full. Now I pay and go to my car. I think, don't drive off right away. Take a deep breath and let the questions come. Who or what went with me? What all preoccupied me and what did I think? I thought about this or that fellow human being. The one person I think I merely registered, the other one I scrutinized and wondered who this one could be, because his clothing looked so odd and in the shopping bag there were only vegetables and a jar of sauerkraut. I didn't see any sausages to go with it. Speaking to myself, but I'd better get going. Time is pressing. But then, figuratively speaking, I did say to myself, stop. What have I actually learned? Are these people I encountered any different than I am? An uneasy feeling comes up. People, well, people just as I am a person. We human beings are all the same. Stop. I have learned that everyone has his state of consciousness. The extent to which the consciousness of another is developed is none of my business. Despite everything that concerns me, whatever I think, life flows in every human being and through every human being, which means for me that God also flows through the other one, just as God flows through me. Now I'm asked to take a look at myself and not to scrutinize the other person or even to evaluate them. Again, I have received my personal lesson. But now I'm driving off. Is how I think and behave fatal or is it fatalism?
0: Let's listen to what the person on the path, God in us, continues to report. When I get home, I unpack my groceries and go about doing what needs to be done around the house and for the family. As I work, I pause for a moment and ask myself, am I actually right in my thinking? In what I feel and think, I can readily analyze myself. What does fatal mean? To be determined by fate. What or who determines my fate? In the end, I decide about myself, and this is then called fate? I think further. Determined by fate, that would also mean to make myself dependent on a person or to let myself be determined by a person. Because I don't put any reins on my world of thinking, on my feeling and wanting. Thus, I move like a flag in the wind and am subservient to the one or the other, to the one who particularly flatters me or to the one I want to please. It thinks and thinks. So if I don't put any reins on myself, then, as if automatically, I make myself dependent on my neighbor or on associations or churches. I have now learned this and have reached the conclusion that I will turn more and more to the one who knows me and can help me when I stray from the path I have chosen, God in me. Through the numerous teachings called God in me and I in God, I have found, that is, gotten to know myself more. The Ten Commandments of God and the teachings of Jesus the Christ, his Sermon on the Mount, have become the purpose of my life. Without flattering myself, I can say that I have become freer and more independent and much more relaxed, if not to say happier, and that I belong more to myself. I have learned to monitor myself and not to tell others what they want to hear. I am increasingly trying out the offer of the divine wisdom to find myself and to come into communication with what is around me. Through this, I have learned to listen when I am addressed so that I understand what is being said to me. One can also learn by listening. Each one of us has our state of consciousness. The one can learn from the other. I have already learned this much, so that I can say to myself when I am tempted to judge someone according to my own pros and cons, what is it to you what your neighbor wants and does? Even when there is something I don't like or that doesn't suit me at all about him, one is quick to evaluate the other person. I have learned the following. Everything that bothers, moves, or even annoys me about my fellow people tells me that I have the same or something similar in me. Even if I act as if what comes from the other person has nothing to do with me.
2: The person on the path, God in us, continues. I read about God in me and I in God. It says, to look somewhat more deeply at what I have recognized in order to perhaps find the root, because everything that we humans think and say so casually that does not correspond to the law of life that Jesus the Christ taught may have roots, even a deep root system. Before I continue reading, I am asked to question myself. If I have found

0: what I have to do at the moment. My personal task is called God in me and I in God. In the evening, I continue reading, and here it says, "You are surrounded by the all-life God, which also flows through you." Further, it says, "Look into the all. In reality, nothing is foreign to you. God is spirit, all-permeating life." With what I read here, I become more and more aware of what it means not to lose oneself to a teaching that is against the all-life, against what Jesus the Christ taught, as well as the many emissaries of God, the prophets and prophetesses. Moreover, it says, "Do not bind yourself to a dogmatic priestly doctrine of punishment, chastisement, and damnation, to a doctrine that instills fear in people and makes them unfree, whereby the person surrenders to a vengeful God invented by priests, to negative energy fields that influence people to wage wars against people and against the kingdoms of nature, because animals, indeed, all of nature, suffers under this priestly phantom creature, God of hell." I continue to read. "There was and is no punishing God, no God of hell who condemns. The whole scenario of horror is man-made. The one who believes in it sacrifices his freedom and also sacrifices many tollers in vain, because the God of hell needs many tollers."
1: I continue reading. It says, "Become free. Look into the firmament and feel the freedom of the heavenly bodies which follow their pathways. Your path is also similar to the path of the stars. However, you're a child, a son, a daughter of the infinite all. Life is communication. You yourself, as a being of the Creator God, are the essence of the all life, which is communication. Whether it is the essence of the mineral kingdom, the essence of the trees, grasses, and flowers, the essence of the sun and all the planets, you have within you, as essence and communication, all that is good and beautiful, that is God, the spirit of life in you. The all law, God, flows in all of infinity. God, the all law, the Father Mother God, beheld and created you as a divine being in the eternal being. Therefore, God is in you. The essence of the kingdom of God is in the soul of the human being, the core of being, the filiation of God, the being. The ensouled human being is called upon to remedy the envelopment of the core of being, also simply called the soul, that is, to eliminate the bad, the sinful aspects, as we say, in order to draw closer to the core of being and gradually open up the core of being, which, as stated, is the essence of the kingdom of God, of which Jesus of Nazareth analogously said, "The kingdom of God is within, in you." Those who do not watch themselves and, for example, give free rein to their negative thoughts and do not question unkind conversation material mark their soul, their soul garments, via their five senses, thus shaping their body. That is why we ourselves

0: called upon at every moment. I have learned, to continue with the experiences on the path God in us, that not every person expresses what he perceives with his five senses. If we speak differently than what we take in with our senses, then what we perceive goes into our subconscious, and the conscious mind speaks differently than what we store in the subconscious. With this, we lose control over ourselves. The result is that we will exalt ourselves more and more and get into the habit of lying. Our guideline should be self-recognition, which shows us who we are and not what we impute to the other person, because nobody knows the consciousness of his neighbor nor his state of consciousness. To find ourselves and our true self means that we are called upon to draw closer to ourselves into the core of being in our soul. This applies to each and every one of us who wants to find himself and his true self.
1: Gabriele said about this, "So it is, at every moment, truly every moment, we are called upon." In this connection, let's think of our organ of sight. Our eyes are direct signal receivers. What these receive is immediately taken up by our feelings and sensations and passed on to our thoughts in images. Faster than we can think about our moments, we weigh, already in our thoughts, what caught our eye and consider what we want to say, that is, to disclose. A person mostly expresses only what he has weighed and what possibly serves to cultivate his image. Mostly, we do not disclose what our senses really signal to us. We, every single one of us, is a proponent of what he wants to reveal about himself. In everything that concerns us personally, in what we say or do not say, lies the law of cause and effect, also called action equals reaction. The law of cause and effect relates to every single person, because every person weighs and measures himself at every moment and sounds out what he wants to reveal about himself. On the other hand, the soul garments and the subconscious store the sensory perception, all the pros and cons, that is, also what we do not want to disclose. In all the human pros and cons, the eternal, omnipresent law of love for God and neighbor is active, admonishing and reminding us to examine ourselves in terms of what we think, speak, and do. God, the all law, the love for God and neighbor, is communication, however, not with the negative aspects in us, and thus not with our all too human thoughts and words either. The law of love for God and neighbor is exclusively the law of communication with the all-pervading I am the I am, the all-law of love for God and neighbor. Let us consider. The nature kingdoms, all of infinity, is permeated by the primordial law, the all-law of the being, and is in communication with the same aspects of consciousness. Only the human being unhesitatingly marks his subconscious and his soul, that is, his soul garments, with all his pros and cons. Whereas the core of the soul, the core of being, the essence of the kingdom of God, remains free. As already revealed, the core of being is protected by the Redeemer deed of Jesus of Nazareth, the Christ of God. The cross without the corpus is his "it is finished." Jesus of Nazareth taught us the law of life, the love for God and neighbor. Therefore, we are called upon to fulfill the teaching of love for God and neighbor. God in us and we in God, or God in me and I in God.
0: Gabriele continues, humankind of past times relied on priests who carried out their misdeeds under the flag of emperors and kings. Today, theological specialists are relied upon who claim to be spiritually knowing or even so-called holy fathers. What did Jesus of Nazareth, who simply practiced the occupation of a carpenter, teach us? There is only one Father who is in heaven. In Jesus of Nazareth, the Christ of God, the Son of God, was incarnated. What does this tell us? There is no need to study theology, no need to study at all. And no one needs to be a priest, a pastor, or even a representative so-called Holy Father in order to draw closer to the Creator God. In every human soul is the all law of love for God and neighbor, which cannot be studied. As stated, God, the all law, is present in every soul in order to live it. The human being is called upon to orient his life on earth according to the commandments of God and the contents of the Sermon on the Mount of Jesus the Christ. Every ensouled person can experience God in himself, the omnipresent Spirit, God. The prophets and prophetesses of God also exemplified this for us. The prophets and prophetesses of God lived according to the instructions of the All One in order to give us human beings the living, eternal Word, God, without titles and greater means. One cannot receive God's instructions by studying theology. Every soul and every human being is called upon to live according to the law of love for God and neighbor. For this, one does not need any splendid church buildings to worship God, if possible, with so-called consecrated objects and prescribed prayers, etc., etc. Jesus of Nazareth taught us God in us, and he spoke of a quiet chamber. We human beings keep looking for a specific external place in order to pray to God. We should learn that each person is himself the very place where the infinitely eternal source, God, flows. God in us. As stated, if we want a quiet place to pray, Jesus of Nazareth reminds us of the quiet chamber. God is, after all, omnipresent law. Nature also invites us to seek it out in order to pray there. A silent, starry night can also help us to become still. Likewise, the mighty suns and planets that follow their pathways, fulfilling the specific divine tasks assigned to them by the wise Creator of being. They also want to remind us that the core of being in our soul is the all-power. Another aid for becoming quiet in order to pray is the Christ Center near our physical heart. We can also entrust our divine concerns and prayers to the Christ Center in us. The Christ of God knows about us and knows
2: what we truly need.
0: Gabriele explains further. We people speak of the material universe, of the countless suns and planets, and that there are more countless suns and planets in the so-called Milky Ways. Few people think somewhat deeper, including science, about why only one planet called Earth is overcrowded with human beings. It is said that the sources of food for humankind are exhausted, and one would have to conquer certain moons and planets in order to possibly find raw materials there, of course, to mine these, in the end, again, for the people who ultimately have exploited the earth for humankind. One searches and hopes. How does the saying go? Where there's life, there's hope. What does this want to tell us, since the climate change is coming faster and faster? Again, the question is due. Who caused the climate change? Or even, who can stop it? Who? Perhaps the so-called representative of God? Or science? Or the state powers of all nations? Who? Hardly a useful answer is to be found. Merely shop talk like, one must, one could, one should. Best is to deny climate change and boldly carry on as before. One still has sun-dried trumps in hand. Above all, when the ice masses melt, then it is, seize the opportunity, because under the ice masses, there are raw materials, of course, only for the first ones who will immediately register their new possession for future profits. The conquest is at hand. Who will be the first to make use of this trump card? And because there are several countries that lay claim to these newly accessible sources of raw materials and want to be the first to excel in the name of their people, the next thought is, we have weapons of defense, all the way to nuclear weapons. So it was, so it is. No one thinks about the fact that one has banished the all-wise God of the love for God and neighbor. One did not want to listen to him through his messengers, through his prophets and prophetesses. Quite the contrary. The messengers from the kingdom of God were persecuted and many killed. What has humankind learned until today? What is its state of consciousness? Until today, the teachings of the Prince of Peace are sacrificed to a dictatorship of dogmas, which must be described as contemptuous of life. His teaching of peace is opposed by armed nations, and this with the blessing of the allegedly Christian Church. Always only fighting, always only quarreling, always only violence, up to clerical violence, always only denigrating the other in order to exalt oneself.
1: Gabriele continues, an example as it was and as it still is today, the year is 2021. Soon after the birth of Jesus of Nazareth, the baby boy was persecuted by the caste of priests of that time. So it can be said that from his birth until today, the Son of God in Jesus of Nazareth is not wanted. May it be repeated. Already the baby boy at Bethlehem was exposed to the murderous clan. And so it went and goes on until today. Whatever does not want to subject itself is, if possible, at least first intensely subjected to character assassination, socially ostracized, then hushed up. Right up to the crucifixion, Jesus the Christ was persecuted, and since the crucifixion until today, he is depicted, if not to say, put on display on the crucifix. And why? Regarding this, just a few questions to briefly address a 4,000-year cycle on earth within the fall from the kingdom of God. Why were the messengers of God, the prophets and prophetesses, persecuted and many of them murdered? Why were many faithful men and women who were true to Jesus the Christ and his teachings persecuted and many cruelly killed? Why were the first early Christians persecuted soon after the murder of Jesus of Nazareth, and in the end, early Christianity eradicated, regardless of how it presented itself thereafter? At whose instigation and by whom? Why and for what purpose did the Roman Emperor Constantine turn the Catholic machinations into the state religion? And how has it wreaked havoc until today? Isn't a look into the history of the church a look into a man-made hell? Who in the very last phase of a 4,000-year cycle had the last prophet from the kingdom of God, a woman of the people, be persecuted and by whom? And this until today? Who has positioned the risen Son of God as a corpse on the crucifix in every conceivable place, on pathways and fields and in churches? Who worships the crucifix? And to this day, who? Nearly 2,000 years ago, the Christ of God, the Son of God, resurrected, but apparently not yet in the so-called Christian regimes. Therefore, another question. Why do many church leaders wear the crucifix on their chest? And for what purpose should the crucifix serve the state authorities? Is it to be used for various purposes? Perhaps even for blessing soldiers and condoning the use of murderous weapons? Why the often cited signet, Christian values?
2: More questions are waiting to be answered. Thus, Gabriele. Who was it and who is it that during the 4,000-year cycle mocked God the Eternal and had his messengers persecuted and many of them murdered? And who carried this out? Who had the Son of the Eternal in Jesus of Nazareth crucified, and who carried it out? He, the Prince of Peace, taught the message of love for God and neighbor. Who abuses his teaching and his name until today? Who? From the 4,000-year cycle of mockery of the eternal God and his Son by the caste of priests, many other things could be pointed out. So much blood-soaked suffering, so much pain, distress, misery, and wounds. So many lies, slander, character assassination, murder and robbery, all this millionfold by the power monopoly of cruelty, religion. No human being should simply say, "That's all past now." As stated, already since birth, the child Jesus of Nazareth was persecuted And so it continued until his death on the cross. The crucifixion was not yet enough for the Moloch. With mockery and ridicule, with a falsification of his teachings, with the abuse of his name, it has continued through the times since then. Every abomination, every crime, atrocity upon atrocity, burnings at the stake, crusades, wars, murder and genocide again and again, under the abuse of the name of the Prince of Peace, the Son of God, until the present time. The climate change, with its ever clearer scenarios, is also approaching humankind faster and faster. And it is becoming apparent that the repercussions will be apocalyptic catastrophes. Many a person wonders, is this the result of the Christian teaching of Jesus the Christ? Or was the Son of God in Jesus of Nazareth mistaken in his teaching of peace? If Jesus of Nazareth was mistaken in his message of peace and transferred his teachings to the so-called Christian churches, then, instead of love and peace, they would contain what is destructive, bloodthirsty, murderous, and obsessed with money and goods, just as so-called Christianity behaves. And wouldn't his Father, the Father in heaven, then likewise be just as destructive, bloodthirsty, and murderous as the so-called Christian churches have been again and again during the last 2,000 years? After 2,000 years, this question is justified. Who has the appropriate answer?
0: Gabriele continues to explain. If that would correspond to the truth of Jesus of Nazareth, as the so-called Christian churches hold it to be, then there would be no chance for today's followers of the teachings of Jesus the Christ. This question is truly due. Just as in the past, also today the followers of Jesus of Nazareth respect nature and the animals. They are vegetarians, as the first Christians were, not only for reasons of health, but because animals have a soul. That is, they are ensouled, just like many human beings. Everything is permeated by the eternal power of life, by the almighty God of love for God and neighbor. Every blade of grass, every flower, every fruit, every stone, the whole earth with its woods, meadows, and fields, with its rivers, lakes, and oceans, is respirated by the almighty spirit of life, God, which means God in us, God the omnipresent life. Today, as well, this is included in the immediate original Christianity according to the teachings of Jesus of Nazareth. The further development of the early original Christian communities in the following of Jesus of Nazareth was destroyed by quarrels and dogmatism regarding Christian doctrine within the various early Christian communities. The result was their decline. But the eternal truth will always rise again. God in us and we in God. The teaching that is one with the Ten Commandments of God through Moses and with the teachings of Jesus of Nazareth with his Sermon on the Mount. Questions upon questions. A worldwide question is still pending. Who is responsible for the climate change? Who? It is often said so casually, the climate change is man-made. Others say, such and similar catastrophes have always existed. Still others think, well, climate change or not, I've reached a certain age and will escape in time. No matter how one interprets the views on climate change is the mark that probably everyone has to bear in their souls, or, as the saying goes, on their mortal bodies. Nobody knows how long his life on earth will last and what reincarnation will have for his soul. Meanwhile, we know that no energy is lost. This includes the energy of the soul, or the energy that animates the inanimate body, even if this, as so many think, is given to the earth at some point.
1: Let us listen to what Gabriele continues to explain. The times of times bear the proof, as well as the 4,000-year cycle of the prophets and prophetesses sent by God. God, the Eternal, warned and warned through his messengers. He taught and taught and repeatedly addressed the burdens to be borne from person to person through the law of sowing and reaping, of cause and effect. For what a person sows, that will the person also reap. An eye for an eye, a tooth for a tooth. Since the fall from the kingdom of God, the addiction of wanting to prove oneself has existed. Because this is so, and is until today, the truth, the eternal word of the being, is reviled and rejected, even though many serious and most severe catastrophes have afflicted several generations. One prefers to persevere in prayer to the idolatrous God who for thousands of years has not been able to do anything except seize money and goods, to rob, to hoard, and to commit every kind of crime in order to consolidate its power and increase its wealth. For thousands of years, humankind has bowed before the supposedly spectacular magic arts of the extravagant priests, no matter what the sorcerers' apprentices called themselves and acted out from generation to generation. Emperors, kings, and nobility, up to today's heads of state and other leaders in economy and society, dance to the beguiling psalm tones of the Guild of Priests, which is disclosed in history books, biographies, newspaper articles, or the internet. 4,000 years have passed. Today, as back then, what is preached to the people is what rulers, despots and dictators, emperors and kings, major princely houses and financial dynasties, in accord with the administrators of religion, have made of the eternal word through the prophets of God, and of the wonderful teaching of Jesus the Christ, and that mostly under the flag of religion. Soon after Jesus of Nazareth, his teachings were discussed in such a way that is drawn into the secular that little remained of the Christ and his teaching of peace, so that the rest of the heavenly truth could be destroyed by the Emperor Constantine without a problem. And since then, the Catholic, allegedly Christian, truth was turned into the state religion. The remaining fragments of truth were covered under the veil of priestly mystery with shards like Christian values. From the polluted water basins of many religions, the state religion, which was chosen by Emperor Constantine, was made an allegedly Christian one, and further shards were added to it. The whole ecclesiastical system now runs under the obscure, doomed flag of mystery. It is sad, almost absurd, to have to repeat oneself again and again. But the truth cannot be repeated often enough, because the eternal truth is opposed by over 4,000 years of falsehoods spread by priests.
2: Gabriele continues, "There is much rhetoric and instructions on why humankind cannot be guided without coercion and without regulation by church laws, by church commandments and prohibitions. The question stands, why should the majority of humankind be guided with a compulsory hypnosis religion and the despicable, devastating judgment, anathema sit, or even cursed? Such and similar power structures exist mostly in religious priestly structures and among their followers, but not with God the Eternal, or in the teachings of Jesus of Nazareth, the teachings of the love for God and neighbor, of freedom and peace. The one who seeks finds. Many people, and there are more and more of them, turn away from the showy backdrops and their rituals of cursing that compel the people to believe this and that, or that one has to attend church services and confess their sins to a priest in order to receive the consolation of the host from him. Who can comfort us? Who can support us? Who can help us? And who can bring us relief and healing? We people should learn to understand everything according to its meaning. Every word has its content, and every person puts into his word what his state of consciousness prescribes at the moment. Jesus of Nazareth taught us in the meaning of the following. And when you pray, do not be like the hypocrites, for they love to stand and pray in the synagogues and at the street corners, that they may be seen by others. Truly, I say to you, they have received their reward. But when you pray, go into your room and shut the door and pray to your Father who is in secret. And your Father who sees in secret will reward you. And when you pray, do not heap up empty phrases as the Gentiles do, for they think that they will be heard for their many words. Do not be like them, for your Father knows what you need before you ask him. The same also applies in nature. For example, we lean against a tree in order to have a certain support and pray in the awareness that God is the omnipresent Spirit in all things, also in us. After a deep, heartfelt prayer, we let our eyes wander through nature. Soon we notice that our gaze pauses briefly here and there. We establish communication with this counterpart. The counterpart has caught our attention in order to communicate itself. Indeed, it is like that in all of infinity. Everything that our eyes consciously take in wants to tell us something.
1: Gabriele explains. The eyes, in particular, are sensitive communication nerves that quickly transmit something to us through images that could be helpful on the path to the teachings of Jesus the Christ. Everything is communication and permeated by the eternal law of life. God. Regardless of where we turn to or where we stand or sit, everything is permeated by the Almighty God, the Spirit. Everything is based on communication. If we want, we can become still for a few minutes, ever more frequently, and pray to within, which means to pray to God in us. We should not always ask or even beg. God the Eternal knows about all things. There comes a time when we increasingly give thanks for many things that we have already received from Him. Let us remember, we should not take everything for granted, but think more often about what it wants to tell us. We receive much that is positive, much that is friendly and joyful. To all and to everyone could be said, we are called upon. In this inner attitude, we feel more and more joy and assurance. Many things that we have not previously noticed or paid attention to, for example, at the edge of our path, a small beetle, now draws our attention so that we look at it. We look at it more closely and feel glad, noticing at the same time how wonderfully this little beetle is formed. We ask ourselves, by whom? Of course, by the Creator, the Almighty, Eternal God of the Eternal Being, by the Spirit of Life, that is, by God. Whether flower, tree, bush, animal, or even stone, everything is permeated and vivified by the omnipotence God. We can rightly say, God in us, and we in God. Even the little beetle, indeed, everything that lives and holds God's omnipotence is as essence a part of God in us. God, the primordial law, is the all-flowing law. God is spirit. The eternal all-law flows through all of infinity, including matter, the coarse material. The true being breathes the breath of life, spirit of his spirit, God. Everything is incorporated in the all-law of life. For example, the smallest living beings, the animals, are set in spiritual generic fields and receive his breath in the collective consciousness, which is the beginning toward the formation of a part soul in the animal world.
0: At the end of her schooling on God in us and we in God, God in me and I in God, Gabriele repeated, whether the talk is of spiritual divine generic fields in which the smallest animal beings mature toward formation, or of the evolution up to the nature being, everything and all people are integrated, that is, taken into the four spiritual planes of evolution and the eternal kingdom. No energy, thus no spiritual divine breath, is lost. Everything is in the stream of the love for God and neighbor. Everything goes heavenward because the heavenly life is fine material from the primordial beginning of the let there be. The human being is ultimately of the earth, of all the building blocks of the earth, and also returns to the earth. If the human being is ensouled, then with the last breath, the soul gradually leaves the body and continues to breathe according to the rhythm of the soul, which is now finer material. Very gradually, and then goes its way, which the former human being has ascribed to it, until it can enter the eternal homeland again as a pure spiritual being. The contents of our feelings, sensations, thoughts, words, and actions are energies that our body and soul register. Therefore, an advice, thus Gabriele, we are called upon, each and every one of us. Neither a theologian nor a confessor, be he a priest or a minister, can absolve us of our so-called sins. Also partaking of allegedly holy substances, whether wine, bread, or other things that are supposed to serve the salvation of the soul, cannot truly help a person. We are called upon. It is about our thinking, talking, and doing. Everything is based on energy, and no energy is lost. Dear fellow people, dear brothers, dear sisters, therefore, we are called upon. In this awareness, Gabriele. Dear fellow people, dear brothers, dear sisters, in the free communities worldwide, from this schooling of Gabriele on the topic, God in us and we in God, God in me and I in God, surely different aspects have resonated in each one of us. Let us allow what has spoken to us take effect in us. It is a message for us, for our life. One thing we can all surely take with us, we are called upon. In our inner being, we remain connected with each other until the next time, a heartfelt greetings in God and goodbye.

At all times, there have been prophets. For over 40 years, God the Eternal has been again giving revelations through the mouth of a prophet. The God of Abraham, Isaac, and Jacob speaks through his prophetess in our time, Gabriele. His word is the word of the Comforter, whom Jesus of Nazareth promised 2,000 years ago and has now made come true as the Christ of God. In her autobiographical descriptions with the title A Woman's Life in Service of the Eternal, My Path as the Teaching Prophetess and Emissary of God at this turn of time, God's prophetess and emissary of peace, Gabriele, gives us a lively insight into her development as a human being and her calling to be the prophetess of God. Out of love for Him, God the Eternal, she, a sensitive, shy, and delicate woman, appeared before the people, also in the awareness that she would perhaps be mocked and scorned. And she had to bitterly experience what it means to be rejected, ostracized, and reviled because of the Word of God, first and foremost by the representatives of the major institutional churches and those servile to them. This is also why the autobiography written in 1997 was not published until recently, nearly 20 years later. In 1997, when Gabriele finished the manuscript, the campaign of the Church Inquisition against the word of the Christ of God and his prophetess and emissary, Gabriele, which had already lasted 20 years, was approaching a new high point. In this poisoned environment, the publication of Gabriele's autobiography was postponed, so that people would not have to again suffer for the sake of the truth, as has always been the case. Thus, the manuscript remained unpublished back then. 20 years have meanwhile gone by. Much has changed since that time, and Gabriele's writings from 1997 have been published in the book A Woman's Life in Service of the Eternal, My Path as the Teaching Prophetess and Emissary of God at this turn of time. Undeterred, despite all adversities and attacks, Gabriele continued to work in service of the Eternal for the work of the Christ of God. In the book, following Gabriele's autobiographical accounts, contemporary witnesses report on this. They give a brief insight into Gabriele's significant creative power and the superhuman achievement which Gabriele has accomplished and continues to accomplish to this day in her life as a

0: Dear listeners, a very warm welcome to the program series, The Inner Path to the Cosmic Consciousness. Today we are with the seventh program on the level of order. The cosmic consciousness is God, and God is in us. Thus, the inner path is the path of the Christ of God that leads us to God in us. On this path, our goal is to find our true being, which is divine, once again, because we are all children of one eternal Father, sons and daughters of God. The inner path in the Messianic Sophianic Age is given to us directly from the Spirit of God. It is taught to us from the Kingdom of God through the Cherub of Divine Wisdom, whom we call Brother Emmanuel, and through Gabriele, the prophetess and emissary of God in our time. In the previous programs, we heard that the inner path is a path of self-recognition, because only if we recognize and overcome our own wrong attitudes, what does not correspond to the will of God and His commandments, will we be able to free our soul from its shadows step by step, so that the light can shine in us ever more brightly. The first important step towards self-recognition on the level of order is the monitoring of our thoughts. During the last program, we also received the task to not only pay attention to our thoughts, but also to the rhythm of our body, to our movements. Perhaps you have already had some experiences with this task. Have any questions, perhaps, come up regarding it? We will be happy to receive your questions to this task, or even to the tasks that we will be hearing about today, at the address given to you at the end of our program. On a subsequent program, we will then answer the questions. Christine, Christo, and I, my name is Jeanette, will continue reading today from our textbook, As Pupils Among Pupils. If you would like to, you can read the text in Chapter 3 of the book, The Inner Path to the Cosmic Consciousness.
1: In the previous program, we heard the explanations about the training and refinement of the senses, which is an important part of the lessons on the level of order, because it is our senses, in particular, that draw our attention to without again and again. Brother Emmanuel explained the following about this. I read, "So that soul and person find their way into the spiritual divine rhythm, the alignment of the five senses is, above all, necessary. Hearing, seeing, smelling, tasting, and touching have to be refined." Today, we will receive the first task for training our organ of sight. Before we begin with this, we will listen to some important indications about the training of the senses, about the refinement that takes place from without to within, so that we may better understand. Gabriele explains, "Therefore, the outer senses should be trained and refined, so that they connect with the inner senses, the senses of the soul, more and more. The more the pupil refines his five outer senses, the nobler his inner attitude becomes and the purer his soul. And so, we work from without to within. Whatever is refined externally awakens in our inner being. In this way, the refined physical senses gain access to the senses of the soul. They connect and then become the spiritual visionary power. The person feels what takes place behind matter. He senses the spiritual. But he also senses the thoughts of people, Yes, he perceives and senses behind the mask of his neighbor. And so we register the spiritual in this world by way of our refined senses. But the five spiritual senses also feel what was veiled by the human being, his world of thoughts. The spiritual senses, the senses of the soul, also feel by way of the spiritualized physical senses when something threatening is about to happen. Via the refined physical senses, the spiritual senses also feel and sense the illnesses and afflictions in people. They recognize the difficulty and illness not only in their own body, but also in their neighbor's body. To attain this spiritualization, we have to go from without to within. This is why we have the path within. And so, spirituality is awakened from without to within, and then grows from within to without.
0: For a deeper understanding of the spiritual senses, the senses of the soul, Gabriele explains. The five senses of the soul are the five spiritual types of atoms which are found in every particle of the soul. The more we refine our sensations, thoughts, words, deeds, and our five senses, the more the spiritual senses, the senses of the soul, the spiritual atomic structure, turn toward the core of being of the soul, the incorruptible primordial principle. The more we refine ourselves, the more precisely we align our soul antenna with the incorruptible core of being in the soul. Therefore, the more we are aligned with God, the more firmly our antenna is directed toward the primordial principle, the more divine powers we receive. Therefore, we have to first align and stabilize our soul antenna with the divine. For a better understanding, our soul is composed of trillions and trillions of spiritual particles. In each spiritual particle are the five spiritual types of atoms. All the spiritual atoms within the trillions upon trillions of soul particles form, as a whole, the antenna to the divine. And so, we have to strive to align our antenna to the core of being, the primordial principle.

0: organ of sight, since eyes in particular have a very strong influence on all the other senses. Dear students, each one of you now has his mystical journal. On the right side of the mystical journal, the student records what is positive, everything that he has already conquered for the most part, everything that is noble and good. On the left side of the mystical journal, the student enters all those sensations, thoughts, stirrings that he could not yet conquer, which pull him down over and over again, which burden him again and again, and lead him outward into the world of senses. Brother Emmanuel continued, "Until now you have let your eyes roam and have looked at the world with its temptations and occurrences as it offers itself to the worldly person. This should now change. The student on the inner path will examine himself more and more. Look at the course of your day and watch which things and events catch your attention and your interest over and over again, which stimulations your eyes follow. Record the for and against in your mystical journal. The right side of the mystical journal shows the light-filled sides of the student, what he could conquer for the most part. The student should be glad for them and give thanks to God for his guidance and help. The entries on the left side of the journal are what the student must still overcome."
1: Brother Emmanuel gave us a valuable sentence, which we will record in our mystical journal. "The one who joins battle with his base ego has Christ consciously at his side, who helps him and gives him his strength to overcome the base." We may repeat once more this important indication from Brother Emmanuel. "The one who joins battle with his base ego has Christ consciously at his side, who helps him and gives him his strength to overcome the base." Gabriele explains this statement made by Brother Emmanuel. "And so, dear brother, dear sister, to master ourselves, we need heroic sacrificial courage. We will make progress on the inner path only if our love for God and for our neighbor grows, because the love for the eternal lets us overcome many things, yes, everything. The person who joins battle with his base ego has Christ at his side consciously, as support and help. Only with heroic sacrificial courage and the inner joy of victory will the student master himself." Gabriele continues, "Dear brother, dear sister, take your journal and record the following sentences, which you should bring to mind again and again. The love for God is essential because the love for the eternal helps us to overcome many things. The greater the love for God is, the more quickly we will vanquish all our all-too-human characteristics and inclinations."
2: Now comes a very practical exercise that we can carry out often during the day. You can read the indications for this task in the textbook on page 91. Perhaps you would like to note down this task as we read it. Gabriele said the following, "Brother Emmanuel gave us another task for training our organ of sight. We enter a contemplation. We look, for example, at an evergreen tree, a flower, or a bush, whatever we like at the moment. However, it should be a plant. We look at the object as we

0: have seen it up until now, that is, only as matter. We look at it solely with our physical eyes, only externally, without moving the inner aspects. We keep our eyes open as we do this. We look at the object. We record our thoughts and feelings in our mystical journal, either on the right side or the left side, depending on the sensations, thoughts, and feelings we had. A little later, we will again look at the same or another plant. We look at it, but then close our eyes and take the picture, the impression of the plant, into our inner being. There, we let the impression reverberate. We again record in our mystical journal whatever we feel, sense, or think while doing this. We can do these exercises 2 or 3 times a day, especially when we suddenly feel that our senses are turning strongly without and our body rhythm is becoming hectic. I may repeat, the training of the organ of sight is especially important because this organ has a very strong influence on the other 4 senses.
1: Dear listeners, we would like to repeat the explanations to the mystical journal. Gabriele explained the following. On the right side of the mystical journal, we enter all that is positive, everything we believe we have overcome, all that is good and noble. On the left side, we enter all the sensations, thoughts, and stirrings that we could not yet overcome, that move us again and again, that burden us over and over again, and that draw our senses to without again and again into the world of the senses. So the right side of our mystical journal shows the light-filled sides of our life, all that we were able to overcome for the most part. We should be happy with these things and thank God for His guidance and help. But we should also thank God our Father for the dark sides, which are recorded on the left side of our mystical journal, and which are not yet mastered. Through Christ, our Redeemer, God shows us what we may still conquer with the Spirit of Christ.
0: Gabriele also reminds us of the soul prayer. Dear brother, dear sister, I would also like to remind you of the soul prayer. Strive to practice the prayer of the soul joyfully and thankfully, particularly the effort to penetrate deeper into the layers of the soul has the effect that we gradually attain alignment with the highest. Let us imagine a well. Pure spring water flows deep down in the well, under all the debris of stones and sand. A thirsty person will do his utmost to reach the source, with much effort. Yes, with his last ounce of strength, he will clean out the well in order to reach the water, the source. It is similar with the soul prayer. The more disciplined and joyful we are when we do the soul prayer, the more quickly we will find our way to the source, to the inner life. However, all the other tasks which we should do to attain the ennoblement of soul and person are also a part of the soul prayer. Only in this way, by refining and spiritualizing our thoughts, words, actions, and senses, will we find our way to the pure wellspring. The path of love is the path from human being to God-man, from the base nature to the divine. God is absolute. We, his children, should become absolute once again. The most beautiful victory is to have conquered oneself. Where there is no love for God, there is also no path to God. Where there is only the all-too-human, the human existence, the human willing, thinking, and striving, the love of the Father cannot be felt to enter. For this reason, we want to fulfill the tasks from the Spirit of God joyfully and thankfully, out of love for God, our Father, and for our Redeemer, Christ. Our spiritual teacher, Brother Emmanuel, said the following: the person who conscientiously strives for actualization in the right love for his neighbor and for all forms of life will not castigate himself. Only the one who has actualized little castigates himself, and every castigation makes you unfree and gives rise to obsessions, because the person who castigates himself believes that his neighbor must think and act as he does. Every person has free will. Whatever he does, he has to account for before God, not before people. Only the one who actualizes the laws of God is understanding of his fellow man, since he does not castigate himself, but rather has vanquished his all-too-human nature. Dear friends, we can see that the divine wisdom knows the life of human beings on earth very well. With these tasks and exercises, we experience on ourselves what it means to work from without to within. Whatever is refined from without radiates to within and brings us closer to the goal, the love and purity in the messianic, Sophianic age. Let us remember again and again that we are not alone on this path. Christ goes with us with his power. He is our Redeemer and the one who prepares the way for us. Through Gabriele, the divine wisdom, Christ calls to us, and I read: come to me, all those who believe in the Eternal Father, who pray and bring their concerns to him. I want to guide you, to lead you into the Eternal Father's house, for I am the way. In my Father, I am the truth and the life. Dear listeners, many people all over the world are following this call and walk this inner path to the cosmic consciousness that leads us to God in us. We are all linked in Christ, and follow this path at his hand. And so we wish for all of us good experiences and a lot of strength in the coming time. And if you want to, tune in again for our next program. Goodbye and greetings in God.

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1: The call of many original Christians to all original Christians worldwide and those who think in the spirit of the love for God and neighbor. Watch over the word from our eternal homeland. Watch over the word from the kingdom of God. Watch over the word of love for God and neighbor, which is our eternal homeland.
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3: Watch over the word of peace. Watch over the word of unity of people, nature, and animals. Watch over the word which is our path into the eternal kingdom, into the Father's house. Watch over the word from the cornucopia of the divine wisdom. Watch over the word of the Christ of God. Watch over His word, eternal presence. It is the love for God and neighbor, the glad tidings of peace and the unity of all being. God is love. Therefore, watch over nature and all that is a part of her. Love, the same as the love for God and neighbor, is the highest good. It is our true eternal being.
1: In this awareness, we take our leave. His word, eternal presence. Greetings in God.

0: Gedanken für den Tag.
1: Thoughts for the day.
0: Einen guten Morgen.
1: A good morning. The young day has already begun, and you, all of us, are going into our day. May I give you two thoughts to take with you into your day? For example, you find the way to yourself when you don't adopt the opinions and discourses of others.

0: ein weiterer Aspekt zum Nachdenken.
1: Another aspect to think about. Self-love is acquired by the person himself. God's love is with him. And so this means God in you, God in us, God in the nature kingdoms. I wish you a God-filled day.
0: Gabriele.
1: Gabriella.

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1: We greet you very warmly, dear viewers, dear listeners, to the 10th program of the series, The Great Cosmic Teachings of Jesus of Nazareth, to His Disciples and Apostles who could understand them. With the word teachings, it could be that many a one thinks of his time in school, but the great cosmic teachings that we can get to know on this program series are a help for every age, for the young and older ones. They are everyday practical tips for mastering the school of life on earth. For instance, they help us to gain respect for ourselves and for our fellow man. With the great cosmic teachings, we can learn to see beyond the horizon of our material existence and to open our eyes for our true being, which is of divine origin.
0: Das Wissen um die großen kosmischen Lehren des Jesus von
1: Nazareth. We have Gabriella, the prophetess and emissary of God, to thank for the knowledge about the great cosmic teachings of Jesus of Nazareth. The All-Spirit of God revealed these divine teachings through her at the beginning of the 1990s, and from her opened consciousness, Gabriella gave extensive explanations on them during a series of schoolings. The axioms of the Spirit of God and the explanations from Gabriella are compiled in a 5-volume work. Today's schooling is from Volume 1, out of which we will read, along with Gabriella, who is here with us in the studio today. In the last program, we heard that each person is the temple of God. In today's program, all of us, for we too are pupils and are practicing every day, can learn how we can respect our temple and the temple of our neighbor. We now continue reading.
2: Let us hear the words of the All-Spirit in His great cosmic teachings. He speaks, "Do not waste any energy, for in this way you weaken your soul and your body. At the same time, you leave the holy place in your inner being, the Godhead within you, and you go outside of yourself. Then you begin to lean on the temple of your neighbor, and you begin to demand, because the energy of your soul and body decreases." Gabriele gives us more detailed explanations of this. How do we waste our energy? We waste it because we want to communicate our ego, because we want to display ourselves. The ego wants to help the neighbor in a selfish way, to put itself in the foreground. We do competitive sports so that the ego can prove itself in competition. These and further egoisms cause us to waste energy. We may quarrel with our husband or wife or our life partner. We quarrel with our colleagues at work. In our thoughts, we constantly nurture desires. We build up pictures of our desires and live in this world of desires. Are we aware that we are wasting energy in this way and that we are weakening our soul?
3: Gabriella continues, "We are outside ourselves when we are not in ourselves, when we do not relate to the I Am, the divine in us. When we are constantly concerned that our neighbor sees us as we pretend to be, this is the life that is outwardly oriented. We constantly make sure that our neighbor sees us, that he praises us, that he acknowledges us, that he includes us in everything. We are curious and want to hear, see, and discuss everything to show how right we are. That is the externalization of our life. Because of wasting our energy, Our senses are drawn outward more and more, and into losing even more energy. Because of the lack of energy, we then want to put ourselves above others. We crave recognition, praise, wealth, and many other things. We become more and more discontent because our senses crave and always want more. The weaker our soul becomes, the less energy it has, the more the person demands for himself personally.
2: The words of the All Spirit. Then you begin to lean on the temple of your neighbor and begin to demand, because the energy of your soul and body decreases. Gabriele explains as follows. To lean on one's neighbor means to demand from him. This means to take energy from him. We expect from our neighbor what we ourselves do not have, that which is the weakness of our soul. When we drain the life of our neighbor in such a way, then he can master his life less and less. Every one of us is in the school of life called Earth, and everyone needs his own energy in order to master this school of life. But when we draw energy from our neighbor, he may not be able to recognize many things because he has to deal with us, because he has to fulfill this or that for us so that we are content. In the meantime, many impulses of the day pass by him. His impulses, which he cannot perceive because we lean on him and demand of him.
1: Let us continue listening and learning. Gabriela explains. The one who leans on someone bears the main guilt. The other one who fulfills the desires is also guilty, and so both of them burden themselves. In so doing, they are bound to each other, the one who demands and the other one who lets himself be used. They have to clear things up together. Even if the situation has passed, it all remains in our soul as pictures until it has been cleared up. Every one of us will one day recognize himself in the pictures of his soul film. Every thought is a component of a picture, or it is an entire picture. The pictures remain in us and are also stored in the stars. And so, we are registered. In due course, the pictures will come back at us. We experience ourselves in the jungle of pictures of our human ego. Then we cannot say, "This is not me," or "This was not me." We experience ourselves in the role of our humanness. With the word humanness is meant the sinfulness against the soul. The one who recognizes himself today in the moments of the day and clears things up does well. In the soul realms, he will not have to live through and suffer through the pictures of his ego.
3: The Spirit continues in his axiom. The one who does not dwell in his temple gradually forgets that he himself is the temple of the Holy Spirit, since he no longer keeps the order of the temple, which says, "Abide in you, in the innermost sanctum. You experience and receive everything for yourself and for your neighbor. Within yourself, you sense everything that you should say and not say. In the innermost sanctum, in you, you also receive the energies for your daily work." Gabriela explains about this. To no longer keep the order of the temple means that we no longer think about the Ten Commandments and the Sermon on the Mount. In doing so, we forget that we are heirs to infinity and that the divine heritage is in us. Then we live the day carelessly and soil our temple more and more each day. We burden ourselves more each day. To keep the order of the temple means to live consciously and to fulfill the laws of God more and more, so that our temple cleanses itself and we gradually find our way to the inner light.
4: Liebe Mitmenschen, hineinzufinden.
1: Dear fellow people, in order to find our way into the innermost sanctum, we have to walk the inner path, because it is only in this way that we establish communication with the innermost sanctum in us. When we have accomplished this by working on ourselves, by overcoming our base humanness, and by actualizing and fulfilling the eternal law, we do not have to ask anymore, how is this or that? The divine in us knows about all things because it is the self of the all. The divine always communicates. God in us is always ready to help us, to serve us, to give us an answer. But for this, the communication with God is necessary. Through the inner path, we come closer to the communication with Him, step by step.
2: The All Spirit speaks in His great cosmic teachings. The one who does not keep his own temple pure builds external temples or maintains these through his energy in the form of the affirmation of rites, dogmas, and cults, and with his talents and money. He then becomes the prisoner of an order which is not the holy order, God. Let us hear the explanations from Gabriele regarding this. The order of an institution, for example, is not the holy order. Because in many cases where there are customs like rites, dogmas, and such things, it is said, you must. It is in the nature of customs that they use and often abuse people. Customs often become compulsions. But in the Spirit of God, there is nothing that is compulsory. We may. That is the law of freedom. This is why we may walk the path within, in order to draw closer to God. The may gives us courage. The must, on the other hand, always pulls us down. This is why all customs will fall apart. Everything that is based on force is not divine. Only the weak soul that lacks energy wants to decorate itself with outer wealth. The mature soul that is filled with life force is fulfilled and rich within. It is undemanding. The undemanding person will receive what he needs and often more than that. For God gives to the one who gives himself to him.
1: The All Spirit teaches us further, he says. The one who is at home in God, in his temple, dwells in the innermost being, in the innermost sanctum, and will never invade the temple of his neighbor and desecrate it. Therefore, never invade the temple of your neighbor with your stubborn wishes, with your wanting, with your conceptions and opinions. Never influence your neighbor in a determining and demanding way, and do not force him to do this or that. If he complies with your pushing only to please you or to be left in peace, then you have become a thief and a plunderer because you have robbed him of part of his life force.
3: Gabriella explains the following to us about this. Every robbery is sinful, and this sin has to be expiated. When we push our neighbor, when we urge him, we take energy from him. If he does what we want, our neighbor will not come to know his own thoughts and his wishes. He passes by his path through life. When sin breaks open in him, that is, when the causes become effective, then we, who have invaded the temple, will be burdened with twice as much. If, on account of us, our neighbor has to fully bear the effects of his causes, like suffering or illness, because he was unable to turn to the tasks which life had given him, then we are partially to blame for the suffering or illness, for we contributed to the fact that his causes have now become fully effective. If our neighbor dies from his illness, then it is possible that we share in the guilt of his early death. This can grow into a large mountain of guilt that contains the sin against the neighbor, that is, the binding. Day after day, we receive so-called admonishing impulses so that we recognize in time the complexes of sin that could lead to suffering or illness. When we clear up in time what the energy of the day reflects to us in the form of feelings, sensations, and thoughts, then the Spirit of God transforms in us the negative energy into positive power. Then the cause no longer has to become effective.
1: The All Spirit teaches more about the order of the temple. Respect the temple of your neighbor, for he too shall learn the order of the temple and recognize himself through his weaknesses and faults, which he sees only when you do not block his view, and shall clear up what he is aware of, so that he too is able to enter into the innermost sanctum, into his temple, which cleanses itself more and more. Gabriella explains about this. With our pressing desires, with which we again and again invade the temple of our neighbor, we block his vision. Our neighbor has to look only to us and cannot recognize himself. As a result, we contribute to the fact that our neighbor

0: ending.
1: Wer sich selbst
0: The one who does not respect himself does not monitor himself. He speaks everything that comes to mind. In this way, he wastes energy and lives more and more outwardly. He does not cleanse his temple because he does not pay attention to himself and is satisfied with the stimulation of his senses. Because of this externalization, he does not respect himself and will not respect his neighbor either. From this we can conclude that the one who respects himself monitors himself. He puts reins on his speech. He says only what is essential. He is awake and concentrated, focusing on the situations and moments. In this way, the inner life builds up in him, and a spiritual aura that means strength and protection. He will also respect his neighbor. Since he respects himself, he will find the positive in everything and in everyone, and will build on this. He is the spiritual person who is selflessly active. The law of the temple is the holy order. It is the divine will, the divine wisdom, divine earnestness, the patience of the eternal, his infinite love and mercy. These are the seven basic powers of God.
2: Christus spricht zu uns.
3: The All Spirit speaks to us. The order of the temple is the law of the temple. It is the eternal holy law. It is the life in God and with God. The one who keeps the law of the temple raises his feelings, his sensations, his thoughts, his words, and deeds to God. And so he is filled with God, and what he senses, thinks, speaks, and accomplishes bears divine power. The one who keeps the law, God, is one with his neighbor and with all being, because the one who keeps the eternal law is the being.
2: Das Sein ist. Liebe Mitmenschen, die göttliche
3: Dear fellow people, the divine power that is in all things is active in light-filled feelings, in ennobled sensations and thoughts, as well as in the selfless words of the spiritual person who is permeated by the divine. His word has bearing because it is permeated by God. The being is the law. As pure beings, we, the being, are compressed law. This means that everything is contained in all things, and we, as compressed law, are in the flowing being, in the stream, God, as the drop of infinity.
4: Christus,
5: the All One, gave us the following message to remember and take along. He says, remember this, you are the temple of the One, Holy One, who dwells in you. Therefore, keep your temple pure by keeping the order of the temple. With her explanations, Gabriel helps us to understand this axiom from the Spirit of God so that we can apply it in our life. She explains, let us become aware that the One, Holy One, God, dwells in

0: in us. Because he dwells in us, we are sanctified ones, as beings in God, as pure beings, because we are his holy law, that is, our spiritual heritage. Let us see ourselves as this temple. Let us sense and feel deep into our inner being. Which concerns come to us? Are they still the human desires, the wanting to be and to have? Or is it what our soul desires, because it longs for purity, clarity, for the light of the inner life? When we strive earnestly towards God, then the desire to sin less and less comes more and more often. Everything is consciousness. It is also consciousness to sin less and less. When we decide to do this every day, then one day it will take hold in our conscious mind, and we will be reminded of it again and again, especially when we fall into old faults and habits again, or when we are on the verge of creating new causes.
1: Dear fellow people, through a conscious life, our consciousness begins to expand gradually.
2: Wir sehen und registrieren mehr. Wir erkennen.
1: We see and register more. We recognize ourselves in what we see, and very gradually we find our way to the innermost life in everything that we meet. Our life becomes lively, it becomes interesting. When we are alert, we discover that everything wants to tell us something. Light and shadow speak to us. Light is happiness and peace. Shadow is what oppresses and what we should clear up. When we clear it up, then we have again taken a step towards God, our Father. When we follow the impulses that the day gives to each one of us, according to his consciousness, that is, when we change and no longer commit the negative that we have recognized, then we can also have recourse to the actualization potential that we have worked for when our neighbor needs help. We can then understand him and meet his needs, because we have experienced and overcome the same or something similar. The absolute law is the pulse beat of infinity, God. The pure beings, the pure nature kingdoms, and all heavenly bodies follow this pulse beat. God is the being and the stream that flows throughout everything. He is the power that encompasses everything. He is the life. He is our movement. He is our being. Let us communicate with a depth and vastness in our soul, and we will feel that the mighty all is in us, the all-encompassing law, our true being, our eternal existence, our eternal life,
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1: dear viewers, dear listeners, Gabriele's words let us sense how much richer our life would be when we learn to grasp that we, each one of us, is the temple of God. Today's program had many practical hints. Let's try them out. Let's go alertly into the coming days in order to experience that everything wants to tell us something. With today's reading, we have finished Volume 1 of the Great Cosmic Teachings of Jesus of Nazareth to his disciples and apostles who could understand them, with explanations by Gabriele. If you would like to read it again, you can obtain the book via bookstores or the Internet. In the next program, we begin with the second volume of explanations, and among other things, we will learn what content lies in the words, the All-Wise One, the Eternal, who knows about all things, dwells in you. Surely a time rich in experiences lies before all of us. We are already looking forward to the content of the next program and hope that you tune in again to learn with us. We wish you all the best until next time. Goodbye and greetings in God.

Against the background of destruction, wars, and natural disasters worldwide, many people are looking for a new perspective on the future. With this, the question often comes up, is there a God? And if yes, how or where can I find him? Gabriele, the prophetess and emissary of God in our time, gives us clear and detailed answers today concerning this. In the book, The Free Spirit, God in Us, she writes, "We live in the great stream of life, which encompasses the elements, nature, animals, and people, and yet we often do not know where our Creator is. The Creator of heaven and of earth, the Creator of nature, of the animals. God is in all things. God in infinity, God in heaven, God on earth, God in the elements, in nature, in each blade of grass, God in every animal, and God in us." Order The Free Spirit, God in Us, by calling 0049-9391-504-843 or online at gabriele-publishing-house.com.

0: Lieber Zuhörer, liebe Zuhörerin.
1: Dear viewers, dear listeners, you've opened your eyes and again entered a new day. If it is your desire to strive toward the inner light, then surely you've already sent a brief prayer of thanks to God, our Father, giving thanks to Him for the past night, but also for the day that is beginning. It would be good to do this prayer from your bed, because as soon as we get up, our body begins to vibrate more strongly and the first thoughts come up. Perhaps there are also situations that already want to make themselves noticeable. If these are important things, then we should write them down so that we can tend to them at the proper time. If they are unimportant things that want to touch us, then it would be good to immediately clear them up with Christ. Then calm will draw into our mind again, the calm that ultimately everyone longs for.

0: Wir werden wieder ruhig.
1: We will become calm again when we clear up our all too human aspects with Christ by recognizing, repenting, by asking for forgiveness, but also by forgiving where wrong has been done to us and through our firm resolution to do better in the future, in the certainty that we will attain this, our resolution, with Christ's help. Maybe not right away, but very certainly step by step. If we have thus drawn another step closer to Christ in our inner being, then we feel that we rest more and more in Christ and are thus becoming more and more what we are in our innermost being, a perfect child of our eternal Father.

However, as long as we take offense at something, as long as we still get upset, we are still lacking something. We see something wrong. We take offense at what we do not permeate. And so, we have not yet found our way into our inner being, into the truth. But Christ wants us to become peaceful, to live with one another and before one another. Just as it is in heaven, so shall it also be on earth. But it can become this only when we become and mature in Christ by fulfilling the commandments of life and thus becoming fulfilled beings again, beings in God, our eternal Father, who, out of the fullness of their inner being, are able to do everything with Christ and through Christ, who rest in Christ and are in Christ, and who find the lawful solution in everything they encounter.

0: Wir Menschen sollten deshalb auf unsere Worte achten.
1: Therefore, we should pay attention to our words. Before we speak, we should grasp our words in depth and weigh them by asking, are they lawful? Do they correspond to the Ten Commandments of God and the Sermon on the Mount of Jesus? Or do we want to show off?
0: Möchten wir aus dem Brunnquell des wahren Lebens schöpfen?
1: Do we want to draw from the wellspring of true life, from the eternal law, from our spiritual heritage? Or do we want to achieve something for ourselves personally with what we want to say?
0: Erwecken wir so jedes Wort in uns zum Leben?
1: If in this way we awaken each word in us to life, then we experience what words truly mean and what they bring us. For our words, be they divine or undivine, crystallize, they take on form, they become alive and remain in our aura and attract precisely that which we have placed into them through our feelings, sensations, and thoughts. This is why we should strive daily to awaken our words to the true life, to the life in the eternal law, which was brought home to us in the Ten Commandments of God and the Sermon on the Mount of Jesus, and which Christ explains again today in his revelations in all details.
0: Auch was wir sehen und hören, sollten wir erst
1: and we should also accept and receive what we see and hear only when we have placed it in the truth, in the eternal law, in the Ten Commandments of God, and in the Sermon on the Mount of Jesus.
0: Liebe Zuhörer, liebe Zuhörerin,
1: dear viewers, dear listeners, this is how you could go into your day with a firm resolution that you will measure everything that you encounter, that you think or do, against the spiritual principles of the eternal life, and from this, draw the conclusions for your life.

0: blicken Sie um die Mittagszeit auf Ihren Vormittag zurück.
1: If around noontime you look back at your morning, you could ask yourself whether you managed to remain silent at the right time and found the right solutions from the situations of the day. Did you speak truthfully? And did you remain in and with Christ? Then in your inner being, you are also joyful and vibrant, and you can give thanks from within for how the day has gone until now. If you were not so successful in one or the other situation, then you know what you can now clear up with Christ. This clearing up will guide you into the stillness again, and you can then go to a calm noon meal, and your afternoon will also be vigorous and rich in recognition. In the evening, too, you should also look back at the day once more and ask yourself, what traces the day has left behind in you? If restlessness is still in you in one or another point, you can, in turn, clear this up with Christ, thus finding your way to inner peace, from which you can give thanks from your heart for the day, and from which you can also go to your family or friends, feeling balanced and joyful, no matter what you have planned for the evening. From my heart, I wish you a day rich in recognition, which, through the guidance of the Lord, will again bring you closer to the true life, which is, after all, the life of all of us. In this spirit, a good day. Greetings in God.

0: Meditation.
1: Meditation. 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

0: My present life is in Christ.
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A barren landscape appears in my consciousness. The sky is overcast with clouds. Everything is gray in gray. Rough pathways wind their way through this bleak and barren landscape.

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0: Carefully, I put the stone back in the certainty that the right communication brings about power, life, and dynamism. The communication with the eternal power in all being. I walk on in my picture. I stop before a still bare and unadorned apple tree. I take in the essence of the tree. I let these forces become effective in me. I now feel the life in this tree. I feel it in myself, in my consciousness. It becomes a certainty in my inner being that everything is spirit. I too am spirit of His Spirit. God's love and wisdom surround and flow through me.

The apple tree conveys yet another picture to me. The still bare apple tree, solidly rooted in the earth, is like my life on earth. I too will be a bare tree in the garden of God until I actualize the holy laws, so that the powers of God can flow more intensely in me and cause my eternal being to blossom well. I recognize that the bare tree knows about the inner power. It stands firmly rooted in the earth, aligned with the eternal life, and waits patiently until the time is right for the powers to become active with which the sap rises. I recognize myself in this apple tree. I will wait patiently and in devotion to God until the powers become more intensely effective in me and I blossom in the Spirit of God.

I too now align my life with God by fulfilling the laws, so that it will be in me as it is in the will of God. Absorbed in thoughts about becoming and passing away, about the beginning and the end of time, I walk further along the path of my inner picture. I look up at the sky and see how the clouds move in the firmament. As I watch the moving clouds in my picture, I become aware that it must also become brighter in me. The divine love and wisdom must become stronger in me. The clouds of my ego must pass over and dissolve, so that my true being, my eternal self, can come forth. The consciousness of God, the light of my soul. I go back to observing my inner picture again. The sun shines through the clouds, which are dispersing more and more. The blue of the sky becomes more and more visible. The picture, the landscape where I am walking, becomes lighter and brighter. Life comes into the picture through the power of the rays of the sun. The sky is without clouds. Pure and clear, the sun shines on the whole picture, the entire landscape. The picture now radiates as if dipped in gold. The life begins to germinate through the power of the sun.

myself totally to the rays of the sun and feel the warmth and the power of the sun on my body. I feel how the sun's rays stream through me. I feel myself lifted and strengthened. I feel the power, the life in me, the eternal sun of righteousness, the light of the soul. Thoroughly warmed by the rays of the sun, I continue to walk in my picture. I look to the firmament and watch the clouds as they gather before the sun again. The landscape in the picture again looks gray in gray. On my inner journey, I pause again and think about my life. I recognize that now is eternity. My life at this moment shall take on a positive form so that the eternal sun can radiate throughout soul and body. I walk on in the knowledge that the inner sun can break through only when the rigidity of my thinking, the clinging to earthly customs, and the thinking about the past and the future change. The inner petrification of my ego then breaks open, and I become gentle and humble from my heart. The landscape of my thinking, feeling, and wanting must change. The inner landscape, the nature of my soul and body, must become thoroughly filled with light so that power and life can flow through my inner being. I will bring the life to germinate in me, just as the apple tree in my picture, firmly rooted in the soil, resists storm and rain. So must I too stand firmly rooted in God, no matter what
people think, speak, and do. As soon as my faith is strengthened, my knowledge strong, and my trust unshakable, I am firmly rooted in God, my Lord. In this realization, I continue to walk in my inner picture. I approach a motionless thicket. Something moves in the undergrowth. I stop. A deer comes into the picture. It leaves the undergrowth and moves in the direction of the forest. I wait and watch the deer. I take the essence of its life into my consciousness. I let it work on me.

0: Love flows through me.
1: Ich erkenne,
0: I recognize that the life in the deer is also in me. It is one and the same spirit which streams through all things, which maintains and gives life to all things. I feel the unity with all being. The total impression of the picture is in me, and I am in everything. God is the life. He is in me and in everything that lives. The Spirit of God flows through me. The Spirit of God surrounds me. On the right side of the picture, a squirrel climbs to the top of a tree. I commune with the life of this animal. Again, I feel joy, peace, and love. I feel once more the unity in all being. The essence of all life is in me. The power in me is in turn in all things. It is God, the life. I walk on in this picture of knowledge. I take a side path that leads slightly uphill. A house stands behind this rise, hidden in a hollow. Light shines through the windows. I go to the house and knock on the door. It opens. I stand before a man whom I do not know. The owner of the house greets me in a friendly way. He asks me what I need. There is goodwill in his greeting, and at the same time, I feel peace and joy again. I feel something similar in my inner being as I did when observing the deer and the squirrel. The one and the same spirit is also active in my neighbor. I recognize that my neighbor can only be my brother, my sister, because that which throbs in me, that which gives life to me, is also in my neighbor. I feel unity with my brother, who invites me into his house. I enter the warm room. I warm myself at the stove. I strengthen myself with a cup of tea which he offers me. The experiences on the walk to his house move me very much, and I tell my brother about them. I share the experiences that move me, but only as much as I myself can understand.

nods knowingly and says, God's wisdom can be found everywhere, especially in us, because we are of divine origin. Here too, I may recognize the all power of God. The life reveals itself through countless mouths. It manifests itself through trees and bushes, through plants and animals. Yes, through every stone. The Almighty Love and Wisdom especially manifests itself through free and open people who are devoted to God, grateful and with a fulfilled heart. I take my leave of my neighbor and return home.

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0: Von Zuhörern hören wir immer wieder.
1: From our listeners, we hear over and over again, well, I pray for health. I pray for my family. I pray for the health of a relative. I pray for strength. I pray week after week, but I have the feeling that my prayers are hardly effective. And then, somewhere along the way, I stop to pray and become resigned. Let us be aware that every single one of us is a so-called bridge builder. Let us be aware that the tools for building the bridge are belief, trust, and patience. The building blocks for the bridge are peace with ourselves, clearing up our all-too-human desires, our passions, our spitefulness. To keep peace with our neighbor is also an important component for the bridge. Harmony, a balance of the forces of the soul and of the body, are decisive and are building blocks for the bridge. What do we need as a binder for the building blocks of the bridge? Love. It is the love that connects the components and orients the bridge toward the great, almighty power that is in us. It is the Christ of God in our soul. It is the Christ of God in every component of our body. Thus, the many, many components of our body are also building blocks for the bridge. And so, it needs patience. It needs belief and trust. Do we believe in Christ? If yes, then we also trust in Him. And this trust is nothing more than the devotion to the inner light, to Christ in us. Therefore, in order to go across the bridge toward Christ, it needs belief, trust, and patience, and the mighty love for the One who is in us, for the Spirit who helps us, for the great Spirit of love who helps us and who also heals our body if it is good for the soul. Together, let us go into prayer. Let us ask Christ in us that He may show us the names of the building blocks that we need to build the bridge in order to grow closer to Christ in us. Because it is only once we have built the bridge for the most part that the Spirit flows across the bridge into all the components of the body to help and to heal. The Spirit then also flows over the bridge to our fellow people, because we then build the bridge in prayer to our family, to our relatives, and we find our way to the unity, for God is unity with nature, with the animals, indeed, with all of infinity. Then our prayers are filled by the power of the Spirit. And we, who have built our bridge, contribute to the fact that our neighbor also becomes a bridge builder. In prayer, we contribute with all our heart towards unity by thinking of our second neighbors, our animal brothers and sisters, but also of the plants and minerals, indeed, of our Mother Earth, our provider. In this awareness, we thus turn to the Christ of God. We breathe calmly and deeply. Christ in us. Do I believe in the mighty Spirit that can do all things? Do I believe in building the bridge? Let us ask ourselves.

Are we prepared to affirm in us the Great Spirit who can do all things in illness, suffering, and need?

Are we prepared to place one building block after the other for the bridge by making peace? Peace with ourselves, with passionate desires. Peace by working through our negativities and clearing them up with Christ. Are we prepared to make peace with our fellow people and to keep peace no matter what they think about us? Whether they want to make peace with us or not, are we prepared to keep peace with them?

Are we prepared to think of Mother Earth? To care for her in manifold ways and means. To care for the plants, for the animals, but also by examining our food. To see what it is we need or don't need. Are we in harmony with the cosmic forces? In harmony with the nature kingdoms? Then there is unity. One building block after the other gets placed. Just as the building blocks are placed one after the other, we breathe ever more deeply and calmly. We feel vivified by the great power. We breathe and feel the spirit in us. In our breathing is the breath of life, which flows through the components of the body. Christ in us. Christ, the great love for us. Love connects all the building blocks. Love guides the bridge and directs it to Christ in us.

0: During these moments of brief reflection, we became calmer. 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Let us sense into our body. In this way, we feel the flowing power of love.
1: Christus hilft.
0: Christ helps.
1: Christus löst.
0: Christ dissolves.
1: Christus heilt.
0: Christ heals.
1: Christus baut.
0: Christ
1: mit uns die Brücke.
0: Builds the bridge with us.
1: Still wird es in uns.
0: It becomes still in us.
1: Christus hilft uns,
0: Christ
1: zu erspüren,
0: helps us
1: was
0: to feel what it means to pray
1: zu beten.
0: To Him.
1: Sich ihm anzuvertrauen.
0: To entrust ourselves to Him
1: und in Geduld seine
0: and
1: Kraft
0: to affirm His power with patience.
1: Wir bejahen seine
0: we
1: Kraft
0: affirm
1: in uns.
0: His power in us.

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0: we affirm the helping power of love in us. 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Christ is healing. Christ supports us in every situation. Have patience
1: und baue die Brücke.
0: And build the bridge.
1: Christus hilft
0: Christ
1: uns zu lernen.
0: Helps us to learn. Symbolically, we feel a bridge that should first be built by us. The light flows over the bridge, and we accompanying the light to the people whom we now think of. Do not beg, let it flow, the light. Do not beg in prayer, let it flow. 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
0: Let us feel how this thankfulness flows over the bridge and into our heart. 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

0: Let us feel a calm, joyful, spiritual pulse beat which vivifies our breathing. 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
0: We feel secure in Christ.

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We let these prayers flow over the bridge that has been set up by Christ.

0: Guten Morgen, lieber Zuhörer, liebe Zuhörerin.
1: Good morning, dear viewers, dear listeners. How is your morning? How do you see your today already in the morning? Perhaps one or the other says, alas, what a day. Why do you think about your day this way? Why give up on the day already in the morning? Do you know then what this day will really bring you? It is not someone or other who brings us the difficulties, the anger. We ourselves have made these difficulties for ourselves, and the day, our day, points them out to us again.

It is our own thoughts that fall back on us, the useless and loveless thoughts, the hurtful thoughts that we have had toward other people, the thoughts of our own advantage, but also our disparaging thoughts, thoughts in which we have aggrandized ourselves, perhaps also thoughts of being weary of life.

0: Es sind also unsere eigenen negativen Gedanken.
1: And so, it is our own negative thoughts, the ego thoughts, which we once thought ourselves, and which our day now reflects to us. For all this vibrates in the atmosphere. It is stored in our conscious mind and our subconscious, in our soul, and also in the stars and planets. We are in communication with our own inputs, with that which belongs to us. And so, of what use is it to say, what a day?

Dear viewers, dear listeners, each of us is placed in his day to clear up, that is, to work off what he himself once input, be it in this life or in one of our previous lives. What has not been cleared up appears again and again. Viewed closely, each day is another world, another life. Have you ever thought about this? Depending on what we have input in our soul and in the stars and planets, what comes to us is what needs to be dealt with today and what we should clear up today. Thus, we ourselves shape our human life, and the way we shape it day after day, this is how it comes back to us.

0: Jeder Tag beinhaltet für uns andere Bilder.
1: Each day contains for us different pictures in which we move. This is our personal life, our ego life. 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

0: Wir Menschen leben und bewegen uns in unseren Ich-Bildern.
1: We human beings live and move in our ego pictures, in our personal law, in our self-love. The divine world, which is our true homeland, moves in the eternal law, in the sun of selfless love and justice. The I am guides, but the base ego controls us. This is why each day shows itself differently. The one day brings joy, the other day brings sadness, all according to what we have input in our conscious mind and subconscious, in our soul and in the stars and planets. Christ wants to lead us out of our all too human days. With Him, we may change our way of thinking. Let us bring God's love to mind. Let us bring the nearness of Christ to mind. Let us trust in Him, and in all that surrounds us, assume a divine picture that the stream of love surrounds and permeates us, that God always loves us, that He is our Father, that He is our eternal homeland, that He keeps the heavenly mansions free until we find our way back to Him.

0: Lassen wir uns von diesen inneren Eindrücken motivieren.
1: If we let ourselves be motivated by these inner impressions, then we will become more and more steadfast. Through the inner motivation, which comes from the spirit of our Father, we become strong. We become more secure in order to transform our ego life with Christ into the mighty life of the I Am. In this way, we will also very gradually find our way out of our personal aspects, out of the all-too-humanness, out of weakness, out of sin. We will grow stronger and know that we can vanquish the unlawful aspects with Christ. If hours come in which it is hard for us, then we should bring this inner picture to mind, this picture of hope, of the love of our Father, of peace, and of security in Him. Through this positive, lawful picture of life, it is, so to speak, the call to God for support and help. He will also grant us support and help. And we will master the situations with Him. In this way, we grow strong in God. We do not lean on people. Instead, we call on God and find a hold in Him. If in this way, we turn to the Lord again and again, then we will very soon experience the mighty I Am, the stream that flows throughout us. And we will move more and more in this stream because we have become sure that God supports us.

0: Lieber Zuhörer, liebe Zuhörerin, diese Erfahrung wünsche ich auch Ihnen.
1: Dear viewers, dear listeners, I wish this experience for you too. Then, when at noontime you look back at your morning, you can say, yes, I was privileged to experience His guidance in many a situation and to feel His help. Then you can thank Him in a brief, profound prayer, and also give thanks for what you may not have managed so well yet. Firmly resolved to do better in the future, then you will also experience His guidance again during the afternoon. God is present. You feel this in your own day. Therefore, in the evening, when after the day's work you close the day, also give thanks to God, your Father, our Father, and tell Him what you will do better tomorrow. Then you may be sure that He will help you. With all my heart, I wish you a day in His guidance and the experience of the nearness of God. Greetings in God.

0: Liebe Hörerinnen, liebe Hörer.
1: Dear listeners, in the great cosmic teachings which Christ revealed to us through Gabriele, the prophetess and spiritual emissary in our time, and which are nothing other than the divine laws of the eternal life, Christ gives us an understanding of what, as Jesus of Nazareth, he already taught to his apostles and disciples who could understand it. And so the book in which Gabriele wrote down the revelation is called The Great Cosmic Teachings of Jesus of Nazareth to His Apostles and Disciples Who Could Understand Them. There we read, "The one who speaks to or wishes his neighbor only facets from the eternal law, thus placing only parts of the eternal law into his word and into his action, also favors only parts of the eternal law and expresses that he is imperfect. With this, he bears witness of himself. He favors certain people while disregarding others. This means that he makes exceptions in relation to himself and to his neighbor. The language of the law is the whole law, since everything is in all things, the greatest in the smallest, and the smallest in the greatest. The pure one always speaks the whole law. If he wishes his fellow human being selfless love, then he addresses all the facets of the eternal law. That is the language of the law." What does Christ want to tell us with this?
2: In allem ist das Ganze, auch im Kleinsten.
3: In everything is the whole, also in the smallest. It is hard for us human beings to comprehend this, yet it is so. Let us feel into a grain of sand or a speck of dust. The whole law is in the grain of sand or in the speck of dust. And this consciousness is in all things, in the smallest and in the large. If the speck of dust were to limit itself to being a mere speck of dust, if it would rigidly persist in this consciousness, there would be no evolution in the speck of dust. What the speck of dust radiates is its consciousness, the developed facet of consciousness from the whole in it. Even though the various consciousness aspects of life radiate the developed facets, the whole is nevertheless contained in everything, the whole law. Evolution is the result of this. If God had breathed only one, two, or three facets of life into the speck of dust, the grain of sand, or the tiniest forms of life, then these small forms would remain forever imperfect. There would be no evolution for them. Whenever the All Spirit breathes out, evolution takes place in the respirated planes of infinity. The whole law is more intensely activated in all the forms of the planes that are being respirated by the All Spirit. The result is evolution, and a further facet of consciousness becomes active. If, instead of the entire eternal law, only one facet of consciousness would be contained in the tiniest particles of infinity, then the All Spirit could not guide this component to evolution. If the indivisible God were divisible, there would be a standstill in the individual spheres of the All. God is not standstill, but eternal motion, eternal evolution. The facet or facets of life that the speck of dust, the grain of sand, or a microbe, that is, the tiniest form of life, radiate, is in God and lives in God. The speck of dust is. It does not ask when it will evolve further. It knows. It does not ask, because it rests in God and is aware of evolution. In the speck of dust are the predispositions for a perfect divine being. Spiritual evolution is the unfoldment of consciousness. The one facet of divine consciousness raises itself in individual steps and levels via the various spiritual minerals and via the species of plants and animals. By way of this great event, from the mineral kingdom to the plant and the animal kingdoms, the nature being emerges, which, after it has reached full maturity, is raised by God to the filiation. It then becomes a fully matured spirit being. With his first exhalation, with the first formation, all the way to the perfect spirit being, God placed everything into this first exhalation, including its name. The spiritual name also develops. The tiniest form of life, the tiniest, most inconspicuous spiritual mineral, already has a name, an active vibration potential which radiates. It develops via the mineral, the plant, and animal kingdoms, and further via the nature being to the spirit being. Then its name is completed. Everything that lives in the pure being moves and develops, increasing in consciousness, light, radiation, and power. Let us become aware that God is eternal movement. Life is constant movement. The all is infinity. No limitation, no standstill exists anywhere in the all. The all can expand into all eternity without limitation. As human beings, we can hardly imagine this, because we always reach our limits. In God, everything is without boundaries, infinite. We should let the word infinite vibrate in us, because it cannot be grasped with the intellect. Infinity is God. He is also eternity. God is perfect. He is absolute. God is the eternal law. There is nothing beyond that. The entire evolution is predetermined and is in the two primordial particles, in the principles positive, negative. We human beings would say male, female. It is the primordial principle of life, giving, receiving, giving, receiving. The activity of the spiritual life form is movement in the cycle of giving and receiving. stone, plant, animal. Everything receives the divine power of light, pure energy. Every life form also gives according to its state of consciousness. It shines, it radiates, it moves. It gives in the law of God, in the great garden of God of the eternal being, for the great totality. Although the life form may still be small, containing one single facet, by giving, that is, by being active, the facet that was activated by the All Spirit develops. Thus, the life form does not remain inactive, waiting until its facets have formed. God, the life, is the effective, creating law, the activity. Let us think of the ants. They work and work, and through this, they develop the already activated facet in them themselves. Once the entire facet of the law, for example, the consciousness of the ant, has unfolded, then the next step emerges. This can be an example for us. We too are in the process of evolution toward the Father. If we are lazy and negligent, then we do not develop the steps toward the law of God. Standstill persists. And finally, regression and fall. No matter in what state of consciousness we may presently be, out of our activity, our being active selflessly, our actualization of the divine laws, which the day brings to mind for us, ensues the energy for evolution, for reaching the next higher level. This is life. This is the principle of giving and receiving. This is how the tiniest little animal lives and matures. This is how every form of life lives and matures. This is how God set it up. As long as we do not give and speak from the law of life, we are also at a standstill because we are not willing to accept the light of God, the breath of God, in order to reach the evolution leading to the filiation of God. As long as we do not live the principles of equality, freedom, unity, brotherliness, and justice, we are still lacking in spirituality. As a result of this, we make exceptions again and again, because we will accept the one and reject the other. We will understand the one and not show understanding toward the other. Then the one is worth more to us than the other. This conduct is human and thus not divine. As long as we live in this humanness, we cannot reach the law of God. We will come to the Eternal Father only via our neighbor and with our neighbor and Christ into the eternal being. There is no other way. It is impossible to reject one component of life and still believe we are fulfilling the law of life. If we reject animals, plants, and minerals, we are rejecting the law of evolution, because the law of evolution is in the minerals, plants, and animals. If we say no to this, then we will not address these facets of inner life in the very basis of our soul. On the contrary, we burden our soul. The more we are burdened, the more we speak our person law, our base ego. The language of the law, however, is always the language of the whole, because the whole is always evolution. All pure beings live in this awareness.
1: More words from Christ. If the Pure One wishes his fellow human beings peace, he addresses in turn the whole law. That is the language of the law.
2: Der Friede ist in allen Bereichen des Lebens.
3: Peace is in all areas of life. Peace is in the principle of order, of will, of wisdom, of earnestness, of patience, love, and mercy. Peace is stillness. Peace flows from meekness and kindness. Peace flows from selfless love. Peace flows from a selfless gift. If deep from our inner being, we want to give our neighbor something, we can do this in the following awareness. In the gift of God, the gift that I now give, are contained all seven basic powers of God, the whole law. Speak and live in this way. Father, you are the whole law in this gift, and so I pass it on as your child. I thank you that you are great, infinitely great, and that I may be your child. Once we are in this high consciousness of selfless giving and receiving, then we know what our spiritual heritage is. We experience ourselves as ourself in our sensations and feelings. The true self is the eternal law, our eternal homeland, our life. It is in eternity. Everything else passes away.
2: Liebe Hörer, liebe Hörerinnen,
3: dear listeners, more words from Christ to think about. The Pure One always speaks the whole law, even when he wishes an ill person health. If he were to wish the ill person only a facet of health, for example, the health of an ill organ, then he would be addressing only that part of the law that is overshadowed by the illness. By doing this, he would ignore the effectiveness of the whole eternal law. Through this, he could, perhaps, hinder the effectiveness of the eternal law in the ill person. The one who wishes only the physical recovery of his neighbor addresses the illness itself, which he may even intensify if the ill person relies on this statement. With this, he disregards the will of God, who knows about his child and wants to guide it in such a way that is of benefit for its soul.
2: eigensüchtige Gedanken,
3: selfish thoughts, influence merely the surface, that is, the effect, the symptom, the illness, and prevent the eternal law from becoming effective.
2: Liebe Hörer, liebe Hörerinnen,
3: dear listeners, therefore, when we wish our neighbor health, then we wish for him that the whole divine law may become active in him, guiding our neighbor to what is good for his soul.
0: Ein weiteres Christus-Offenbarungswort.
1: More words from Christ. The one who addresses only the surface of life, the reflection. For example, by wishing his neighbor peace when he has no peace himself, addresses only the lack of peace in his neighbor, because he has no communication with peace himself.
2: Wir hören immer wieder.
3: We hear again and again that matter is reflection because it was not created by God, but shaped by us human beings. Through our negative thinking, speaking, and acting, density emerged. Density is merely the mirror of the being. We human beings are also reflection. What is in our soul radiates to without. It marks and shapes us. Thus, our radiation corresponds to our feeling, thinking, speaking, and acting. If we recognize that everything material condensed is only reflection, we will at the same time become aware that it cannot be reality. Reflection is not reality. To us human beings, it merely seems as though it were reality. It is the world of appearances and illusions, but not of the being. The law of God is all irradiating, all penetrating, for there are no shadows in the eternal being. As long as shadowed human beings exist, there will also be density and thus reflection, which we consider to be reality. From the beginning of the human race, all generations have played a part in the emergence of these mirror images, in the emergence of our world of appearances and terms. We know that everything is based on the principle of sending and receiving. Our unconscious also sends and receives. When we wish our neighbor peace, then we have to ask ourselves whether we ourselves have peace. If we are without peace, then we radiate solely our lack of peace. If the one to whom we have wished peace is also without peace, then, according to the principle of sending and receiving, he can take in only the lack of peace. Thus, our words can be hollow. In the inner part of the shell, the meaning is often different than what the external word says. Then the external is nothing more than illusion. It is not filled, not vivified. The shell, the word, speaks of peace, the core of the word. The inner being, however, is lack of peace. It is not the shell that is significant, but the core. The whole of infinity is communication. If we merely seem to wish our neighbor peace, then in reality, we radiate our lack of peace to him. Through the communication principle of like receives like again and again, we can activate our neighbor's lack of peace with our sending potential and perhaps stimulate him to negative thoughts or to acts of violence.

0: Another axiom from the great cosmic teachings of Jesus of Nazareth: as a human being, the truly wise one needs the language of the world to make himself understood. Despite the limitation of words, the wise one will address the whole, the all-encompassing law, God, in words such as health and peace. Then the eternal law, God, will prevail, which leaves every person their free will and guides them in such a way that it serves their soul and not solely the shell, the person.
1: We heard, despite the limitation of words, the wise one will address the whole, the all-encompassing law, God, in words such as health and peace. The whole, the all-encompassing law, God, is contained in everything, also in each word. He speaks the following analogously: Lord, your holy will alone is done in my neighbor and in everything. The wise one lives in this awareness, and this is what he radiates into what he addresses. When we wish our neighbor health, for example, then we should vivify the word, aware that, Lord, your holy will is done in my neighbor.
0: Christ warns us, the one who himself is ill and wishes health to his neighbor addresses, in turn, only the illness in his neighbor and perhaps those aspects that are in accord with his own illness. Because what goes out from him will go back into him and possibly into his neighbor, in whom the same or like symptoms of illness are found. This takes place according to the law, like draws to like and intensifies itself.
1: So the one who is ill himself and does not examine and fight against the symptoms of the illness and wishes his neighbor health, merely addresses the illness in his neighbor and possibly those aspects that correspond to his own illness, because his conscious mind and subconscious are filled with thoughts of illness. Our human feelings, sensations, thoughts, words, and actions, to which our illness, our worries, and hardships also belong, are our personal legacy, that is, what we have acquired for ourselves. We radiate or emit this. The one who is receptive to this takes it in and moves it in himself. Since no energy is lost, no thought or word is lost either, because

0: Everything is energy. This negative energy can, according to the law of plasma, enter the person to whom we emit and in whom the same or like things exist. The shadowed person lives in his plasma. The plasma that surrounds us is our aura, also called corona. It corresponds to our present radiation picture. Our plasma, our aura, radiates only what we have entered in our soul. This vibrates in us. It goes out from us, and we attract what corresponds to it. Thus, we are ourselves the programmers of the sinful, the lack of peace, the disharmony, and the illness. Via sending and receiving, we are thus in constant communication with what we have stored in our soul. Only what is in our memory bank is our human potential of recognition. We can neither think nor speak beyond this unless by conquering ourselves and clearing things up with the transforming power of the Christ of God, we have already opened spheres of our spiritual consciousness. When we wish our neighbor health and we are ill ourselves, what is in our memory bank? Health or illness? Since illness is in our memory bank, we also radiate this consciousness, illness. If we use the word health and do not ourselves make an effort to clear up with Christ the causes that led to our illness, that is, our sinfulness, our wrongdoing, then the word health is merely a shell. However, the aspects of our illness are active in this shell. Consequently, we radiate these characteristics and radiate them toward our neighbor. Through this, we can possibly touch or stir up some things in our neighbor, which then come into movement in him. It can be the same or similar human, that is, sinful aspects, which may cause him pain if the same or similar aspects are in him, that is, the condition for a same or like illness or indisposition. With our wrongdoing, we can thus even have an effect on the illness of our neighbor. We know that every thought and also every word presses to be actualized. If we pass on aspects of our illness by radiating them to our neighbor, then our word or our thought wants to be actualized. On the one hand, it actualizes itself in us by intensifying aspects of the illness in us. On the other hand, it radiates into our neighbor and intensifies the illness or indisposition in him, if our neighbor is receptive for this. But if we are already earnestly striving to clear up with the power of the Christ of God the aspects of humanness that are behind the disturbance in our health, then God's will takes place in us. In our wish for our neighbor's health, we could now likewise consciously address the will of God, His law. For example, Lord, Your will is done in us and in our neighbor. Then the law of God will become increasingly effective in us and will point out to us those aspects in which our thinking and acting is not yet in accordance with the divine will.
1: Weiter sagt uns Christus.
2: Christ also said to us, the one who wishes his neighbor peace and is without peace himself may intensify in his neighbor the aspects that lack peace, if his neighbor is without peace, because like always stimulates like and wants to be fulfilled. The one who wishes love to his neighbor and is himself without love may strengthen the lack of love in his neighbor, who is still without love, because like always draws to like and wants to be fulfilled. Again, according to the law, like draws to like and intensifies itself.
0: Before we speak, we should think. Words can often no longer be taken back as quickly as thoughts can, because spoken words go into our neighbor more quickly than thoughts do. Although thoughts cannot be heard, they are still registered by the subconscious of the person and by his soul. The one addressed does not become aware of them so quickly. For us, this means that the one who, with the power of the Christ of God, rectifies his negative thoughts in time, nullifies, as it were, the created cause in his soul and in his plasma, as well as in his neighbor's soul and plasma. On the other hand, spoken words can stir up and inflame much in a moment. The one who feels injured by this and does not forgive holds this against the perpetrator and may not forgive him for a long time. The perpetrator and the one affected are tied to each other through this.
2: I continue reading in the book The Great Cosmic Teachings of Jesus of Nazareth to his apostles and disciples who could understand them. Recognize every feeling, every thought, every word, and every action is energy. What a person emits can become effective in his neighbor if the same or like things are in the neighbor. The same and like things return to the person who emitted, because the one who emits will receive. The one who wishes health and peace to his neighbor and is himself ill in soul or body, or does not have peace in himself, by not having actualized the eternal laws, influences the illness and the lack of peace in his neighbor and intensifies these, because he did not let his wishes for peace and recovery, which he offered to his neighbor, become active in himself. If you wish for your neighbor what you yourself have not yet fulfilled, for example, the pure, the noble, the beautiful and the good, it will not reach his inner being, because it is not vivified by you, or the surface, the appearance. His base ego takes it in and feels flattered and honored. And in this way, his base self, his base ego, is strengthened. Wish your neighbor only what you have in and on you, that is, what is actualized and thus vivified, and address the whole of the eternal law in everything. Since everything is contained in all things, affirm the whole law, God, in your wishes for your neighbor. Do not look only at the surface, at what should take place on your neighbor's body or in his surroundings. Remember that the salvation of the soul is the decisive factor and that the pure spiritual body is, in turn, the whole law. What the pure one wishes for his neighbor, that which he himself fulfills, comes from the innermost part of his temple and goes into his neighbor's temple. He carries, so to speak, the fruits of the eternal law into his neighbor's temple, because he brings the eternal law to his neighbor as a gift of love, which in turn is the law itself. Thus, do not wish your neighbor details from the eternal law, otherwise you address in him and in yourself only parts of the eternal law. With this, you let all other facets of the eternal law lie fallow. This means that you would be satisfied with some facets, and through this, you bear witness to your impureness and open the gates to the impure so that it can ensnare you. Even if you address only a certain area of matter, place in it the whole. That is the true life. That is living in the eternal law, God.
0: The language of the being is the law, which says, everything is contained in all things. Perfection is the expression of God. This way of speaking is completely new to us. If we want to make this language our own, then we have to completely change our way of thinking. The one who wants to enter this high consciousness can practice it. If we practice speaking the language of the law, the language of the whole, we will be raised by the high, eternal vibration of God. The result is inner security, clarity, and awareness of God. The ifs and buts, the it could be, perhaps, or not yet, maybe later, will fall away from us, because we speak the language of the eternal law, since we affirm the eternal law, the whole, in each word, and strive to fulfill this. Then the will of the Lord is done, and not our self-will. We should wish our neighbor only the divine aspects that we have actualized, that is, what is vivified. Then we address the whole eternal law in everything. The one who practices this cosmic language will very quickly recognize in himself what he still needs to actualize. The one who discards this and no longer does it will become a master of the universal cosmic language, which is an expression of the opened spiritual consciousness. The whole eternal law is in everything that we think, speak, and do. When we hold conversations, no matter of what kind, problem conversations as well, we should realize again and again that the entire law is in everything, and the entire law wants to be effective in everything according to the eternal free will. In every conversation, the one who practices this universal, that is, cosmic language, will address the whole law, which then also helps him to think and speak from the law of God and to find the lawful solution in the problems.
3: Erstellen wir einen Plan für den Tag.
0: When we make a plan for the day, for the week, the month, then in the plan, we address the entire eternal law by turning our plan over to the eternal, holy will of God. Then the eternal law is effective because we let the will of God be effective. However, we should not remain passive, but should keep our plan in our inner being and activate it through our daily activity. If our life on earth is lawful activity, that is, lawful action, then we feel the reaction in our everyday life as well as on our body. It shows itself in our feeling, thinking, speaking, and acting, in our planning, in everything we do. Summarized, the following can be said. According to the principle of sending and receiving, the following holds true. The content of what we feel, think, speak and do, also of what we wish our neighbor, is always ourselves. Even when we embellish many things, veiling them with many nice words, the content of what we have embellished is decisive. It is ourselves. What is embellished is merely the shell. The content is significant. What we think and feel, including all our secrets, is solely ourselves. If we want to recognize ourselves, then we should not look at the shell, but at the content. This shows us who we are and what our plasma, our aura contains. The true life is living in the eternal law, God. The law, God, is omnipresent, eternal being. The omnipresent, eternal law, God, is also contained in the causal law, in the law of sowing and reaping. It behooves the person to do the task of clearing up his human aspects and of activating the divine law by actualizing it. If our human aspects no longer determine our deeds and actions, then we live spiritually. If we no longer think sinfully, then we think divinely, for there are only two laws, the divine law and the causal law, the law of sowing and reaping. If we no longer want to live in the causal law, that is, if we change our life, if we change our way of thinking, then we gradually grow into the absolute law. If we think the absolute law is hard to learn, then we should realize that we already bear it in ourselves and that it is merely covered by sin. Sooner or later, we have to get to know it again and reawaken it in ourselves. We do not have to actually learn it, because we have already developed it in ourselves, namely, once in the pure being, in our eternal homeland, as our spiritual body built itself up from the mineral all the way to the filiation of God, according to the many principles of the divine law, and as we learned to activate the spiritual powers in us. Thus, we already have the eternal law in ourselves, the noble, the pure, the beautiful. It is the law of selfless love. In us is freedom. In us is kindness. In us are peace, dynamism, and joy. All these aspects of the divine law are a part of our eternal nature. In their totality, they are our spiritual heritage. To open this up again, that is, to grow into the law of God, we have to get out of the causal law, the law of sowing and reaping. If we become aware that a divine, pure, spiritual being is in us, then we will also strive to help it break through. When we listen to or read in the great cosmic teachings of Jesus of Nazareth, we are touched by the absolute law. Our eternal nature, our divine heritage, begins to vibrate. Then the desire to reawaken our true being grows more and more alive in us. Then we will clear up our human aspects each day and will no longer commit the sinful aspects, instead entering our divine heritage by becoming more and more selfless. This means that we cultivate selfless, noble feelings, sensations, thoughts, and words more and more. Our deeds become more and more divine.
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Against the background of destruction, wars, and natural disasters worldwide, many people are looking for a new perspective on the future. With this, the question often comes up, is there a God? And if yes, how or where can I find him? Gabriele, the prophetess and emissary of God in our time, gives us clear and detailed answers today concerning this. In the book, The Free Spirit, God in Us, she writes, "We live in the great stream of life, which encompasses the elements, nature, animals, and people, and yet we often do not know where our Creator is. The Creator of heaven and of earth, the Creator of nature, of the animals. God is in all things. God in infinity, God in heaven, God on earth, God in the elements, in nature, in each blade of grass, God in every animal, and God in us." Order The Free Spirit, God in Us, by calling 0049-9391-504-843 or online at gabriele-publishing-house.com.

0: Welcome, dear listeners. It's great that you've tuned in again to The True School is Life, today with the topic, Divine Psychology. This much as a preview. Divine psychology has nothing to do with the psychology taught at the universities of this world, where attempts are made to analyze and understand people's behavior and thinking on the basis of scientific surveys, whereby the other person, one's surroundings or upbringing, are usually blamed for a certain behavior. Divine psychology teaches instead, recognize yourself. You may ask how that goes. We will read about that today from one of the many teaching hours that have been given to us in our time through the divine wisdom, God's prophetess, Gabriele. We can also say that we are learning in the University of the Spirit. From the divine wisdom, we at first learn the following. God knows us. God knows who we are. And God also knows how we can observe ourselves. Psychology asks us questions. In spiritual psychology, we question ourselves. God is the center in our soul and radiates unceasingly through the soul in the person, that is, via the circulation of the seven basic powers in us, which we call the seven consciousness centers. We talk about our five senses and about our feeling. With our five senses, we feel, and what we feel is then our feeling. Our feeling passes on what it feels to the sensations. This results in thoughts, and then in words and actions. And she explained further, our feeling is thus closest to the soul. The Spirit of God gives impulses via the feeling. We do not immediately think, but rather we first feel. We feel with our eyes. We feel with our ears. We feel with our sense of touch, with our senses of taste and of smell.
1: And what happens to what we take in through our eyes, ears, our senses of touch, taste, and smell? We read about this from the teaching hour. Let's go back to understand it better. A newborn child. It moves by the power of God. It is life, movement. But the brain of a newborn is not yet programmed. So it has to learn to feel and hear at the same time. It looks and listens. It looks at the person, and the child does not know who it is looking at or what it is looking at. And the mother says, I am the mother. I am your mother. The child hears that. I am your mother. It suddenly looks at the person, mother. This gradually enters the brain cells. It begins to take in nourishment. The taste buds program the brain. What the child does not have as a program yet, it, the newborn, rejects. So, as we say, it has to very gradually adapt from breast milk to food. And very gradually, the child takes in the various tastes via the taste buds, again by feeling. And then the mother or the father says, that is a vegetable. That's a vegetable. And gradually the child registers that these are vegetables. And what it feels also enters the soul. These are the completely normal life programs that we need to be able to live as human beings. And then the child gradually begins to touch. And we ourselves know how difficult it is for a newborn baby until it can touch something. But when it touches something, the mother or father says, that's soft. That's hard. Careful, it's prickly. Gradually, instead of prickly, the child says, pricked, pricked. And that's how it is programmed. It doesn't have the right program yet, but the newborn baby stores them by feeling and by hearing from its mother. And the mother places her child in the grass. The child touches the grass. What does the mother say? Grass, green, flower, white, blue. Very gradually, by seeing, feeling, hearing, smelling, and tasting, the child absorbs the corresponding programs. And everything it feels also enters the soul.
2: These are the normal life programs that we need as human beings. Thus, we continue to learn. In the further course of our lives, it all depends on what we do with what we have input. Then our sins gradually also have an effect on our world of feelings, and the Spirit of God works through our world of feelings. Why by way of our world of feelings? Because via the feelings and sensations, pictures come, and then thoughts and words. Dear fellow people, when we close our eyes, close our ears, and neither see nor hear for quite some time, what moves in us? Only what we have stored. It can no longer move at all. We open our eyes, we hear again, we eat, we touch, and already the storing begins again. We see, and what do we think? Possibly what we have already stored ourselves, or new sensations come to life that, in turn, enter the soul. More on these storing processes that take place continuously is explained in the teaching hour. Psychology asks us questions. And how can we question ourselves? Only by way of what we ourselves have stored. Is it sinful? Is it divine? God in us, who knows about all things, gives unceasingly. Thus, He sends unceasingly and touches our world of feelings. Subtle feelings come up and we think. Or the fine feelings control our feelers, the eyes, ears, the sense of smell, taste, and touch. This is how we can perceive ourselves. We see something, and thoughts come up. What thoughts? Based on the Ten Commandments and on the Sermon on the Mount, we can say, these thoughts are divine, or not divine. We can observe ourselves through our own feelings. When we speak, what are we saying? And what are we thinking? God in us is with us at every moment so that we may recognize ourselves through our feelings, which are very close to the soul body, which practically absorb the impulses of the divine and the soul. And via the cycle of the seven basic powers, the seven consciousness centers, we then experience what we think, what we speak, what we feel, and sense. The sensations are already somewhat coarser, and the images come with them. The thoughts make us aware of the images, and then the next thing, what do we say? Do we say it? What do we do? Dear listeners, we now hear the next passage from this fascinating teaching hour in the original voice of Gabriele in the background, voiced over by the translation.
0: So we can constantly question ourselves. It is often the case that we have deluded ourselves in our world of thoughts. For example, we have told ourselves, Well, we're good. Everything is fine with us. We see something and suddenly realize that we are getting unsettled. The world of feelings is already giving us impulses. Our nerves kick in. And then we cover it up and say, I'm not interested, I'm good. I've made a lot of progress on the spiritual path, for example. Everything is fine. That is how our thoughts deceive us. But through the self-monitoring that we experience in ourselves through Christ, we can question our own feeling in order to see whether it has really signaled to us what we think in our conscious mind. We can question our own body when it suddenly becomes unsettled. Why? What is underlying the feelings? That's what I was thinking. I was thinking, I'm good. This isn't a part of me anymore. It's his business. And yet, I am agitated. The feeling has made my body vibrate. It wants to tell me something other than what my thoughts are telling me. And now we begin to analyze ourselves. And we ask, well, is my thought really my feeling? And since everything is energy, we can also question our thoughts ourselves. What you are saying to me, is that also my feeling? Is that also the impulse from the divine? And if we don't start thinking right away again, but are for once quiet, calm, which means listening into our world of feelings, then we listen into our spiritual centers. And via one or more of these centers, then come the impulses. What you are thinking is not according to me, the feeling. Check yourself, analyze yourself. Are you acting as you are thinking? Our feeling frequently asks us the same questions. It never says, it is this way or that's how it is. Why? Because when the divine in us gives us the impulses, it never says to us, that's what's missing. It guides us, and as far as we go along with the guidance, as far as we are prepared to analyze ourselves, it helps us. This is, in turn, the law of free will. And we will suddenly sense from the centers, from the world of feelings, that thought is not in accord with my life. And then again, from the world of feeling comes, why not? How do you act? How do you speak? And then again, very subtle thoughts come. And the thoughts may say, I want to look better than I am. And then the divine impulse comes again. Why? What are you lacking then? And this is how the divine guides us to self-recognition. And God guides us in such a way that we have to question ourselves again and again. Thus, an excerpt from the teaching hour of the Divine Wisdom in the original sound. We'll now read several passages. Gabriele gives us a very practical help for our daily self-recognition. She says, "It's very interesting for all of us if we practice this at home. We sit down, close our eyes, close our ears, sit very still, not to feel, and just let the images come. Everything that we have stored in our conscious mind comes up. The moment we open our eyes and listen again, our body moves. Completely different impulses come in again. We store every moment through the five feelers. And through these five feelers, God tells us what you see and what you think. Is it in accordance with my laws? If not, then go into your world of feelings and experience yourself in your subconscious. Experience yourself in your own soul and clear things up. And how can we clear up what we are feeling or what we are thinking, what we have said or done? Again, by way of remorse. And we attain remorse only through the world of feelings, again, through the help of the divine in us. If we think in our conscious mind, 'Oh dear, I regret what I did. I'm sorry from my heart. Truly, I don't want to do it anymore.' No feeling comes up. We just reel off our old programs, our patterns that we've input through our hearing. What should we do to develop remorse? We have to go to our level of feelings again. We have to again ask the helper in us, Christ in us, who knows us, who knows about all things, who stands by us at every moment, the divine psychologist, if we want to call him this. We ask for remorse, and what do? We feel, as it were, into our sins. With what do we feel into them? Again, with our senses. We feel into the picture that we have before our inner eyes. What were we thinking? What did we say? What did we do? And then comes the question, do I want that back? Do I want that back? We may not question our conscious mind, but our feeling. And the feeling makes us again aware of what we will experience if what we input comes back to us. And this often results in remorse. What you don't want others to do to you, do not do this to anyone else, or do to others as you would have them do to you.
1: We continue learning in the teaching hour. True remorse means I can clear things up and do first what I expect of myself. In this way, we clear up the sins that we have recognized. We partly clear up what is in our soul and can often recognize and clear up the root so that hardly the same or similar thing grows back, which means that we rebuild the same or similar thing with our feelers. That would actually be the spiritual psychology. And the divine psychologist, if you want to call him that, is Christ, our helper, our redeemer in us. Once we are aware of how the cycle of clearing up goes, once we are aware of all that the days bring us, of how valuable the days are, and if we have begun this self-analysis with ourselves and recognize all that is behind these, only then will our life become interesting. And only then will we know that it means to live more and more in God, to become free, to become happy, to live in the being. However, when we have discovered something, we should not, as someone once expressed it, analyze it to death. We should do it with Christ. And if we are aware of one aspect that we recognize as a mistake, we work on it on the path of clearing it up. Once we have largely dealt with it, then we know we can continue with self-recognition, with self-questioning, with self-analysis. God, Christ in us, knows us. He knows every flaw, every weakness. We partly know ourselves. And so I would say that self-knowledge and self-analysis is the quickest way to Christ, to the perfection of the soul.
2: It was also explained in the teaching hour how our conscience can help with self-analysis. First of all, we receive subtle impulses through our feeling. Recognize yourself, go to the root, and clear it up. And if we don't do this, then the feeling, we can also say the bad conscience, comes through the world of feelings, and we experience it in the world of sensations. And this world of sensations is stronger. It is a part of our conscience, again, given via the guardian spirit or via Christ in us. So, first, the subtle feeling. Do it. Recognize yourself and clear up. If we don't do it, if we ignore it, then the admonishment comes. And that is the conscience. And if we also shut out our conscience, then a new burden follows. A bad or guilty conscience. Each of us know that, and it doesn't feel good. But as we just heard, the conscience is something very valuable on the path of self-recognition, which we should never push away, but always keep alive. At the beginning of the teaching hour, how a child begins to learn, how it stores, was explained. Here, nearly at the end of the teaching hour, we hear more about this. We want to read this passage for the conclusion. It says, "Thus, we recognize how important the parents are for the child. Yet, how important for God are we as His children? He is constantly here. He gives unceasingly, so that we turn back again to Him. And that is the transformation. He helps us to recognize the sinful, to clear it up, and no longer commit it, so that we fulfill His laws more and more, and can be with Him again. So, as the parents rejoice over their child, which very gradually learns to speak, which very gradually learns to touch, to walk, to feel, how much more does God, our Heavenly Father, rejoice when we learn to live His laws in order to return to Him?" Dear listeners, that is the goal for every soul, to return to the Eternal Father, to the Eternal Homeland, the Eternal Being. For this, Moses brought us the laws of God, the Ten Commandments. For this, Christ brought us his teaching, the Sermon on the Mount. And for this path home to the Father's house, the divine wisdom has been giving us schoolings upon schoolings, teaching hours upon teaching hours for approximately 5 decades. Each one a pearl in itself for every seeker of God who has set out on the path to God in us. If you like, tune in again for the next program of The True School is Life. Until then, we take our leave of you. Goodbye and greetings in God.

The Teaching Book, The Age of the Lily, The High Time After the Time, God in Us and We in God. This book by Gabriele, the teaching prophetess and emissary of the Eternal Kingdom, is given for this time and for the coming generations. It indicates the path to God in us and we in God, and allows the reader to dive deeply into the laws of life. Learn that God, the All-Power, dwells in every cell of our body, in every blood vessel, and that everything, our entire life, including our body, is based on energy, on sending and receiving. Energy

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0: Christus in uns. Ein wunderbarer Gedanke.
1: Christ in us. A wonderful thought to be able to believe that Christ is in us. This wonderful thought, Christ in us, makes us free. Then, when we apply what Jesus, the Christ, taught us, know your sinful aspects, repent and clear them up and do them no more. Christ in us, in our soul, is the physician of the soul. Many of us know that when the soul cleanses itself, that is, becomes more filled with light, the cells of the body also cleanse themselves and become more filled with light, and thus apply a higher vibration by passing on what they have absorbed by way of the excretion of the organs, the cells, and so on. Christ in us. This wonderful thought intuits that we will find remorse only when we call upon Him. Thus, we call upon Him, and those who want to put their right hand on the Christ center that

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1: Wir bitten Christus um die Reue.
0: We ask Christ to feel remorse, remorse for what we have recognized and may now recognize as wrongdoings, we also say sins.

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1: Christ in us now stirs our conscience.
0: Wir fühlen die Unfreiheit.
1: We feel the lack of freedom through the sin, because sin binds, and it usually binds us to people who think, speak, or do unkind things against us. But it also binds us to our thoughts, words, and actions that we direct against our neighbor. Now we have pangs of conscience that point out what binds us. We feel the lack of freedom in the soul. We feel a certain malaise in the body. The central nervous system becomes active. The nerves begin to pulsate, and images or thoughts rise from the soul. We recognize our wrongdoing that binds us, that makes us unfree, that makes us ill.
0: Lassen wir die Reue kommen.
1: We let the remorse come.
0: Christus hilf.
1: Christ helps.
0: Wir bereuen unsere Sünden.
1: We feel remorse for our sins, our wrongdoing.
0: Wir senden die Bitte.
1: We send out the request for forgiveness to the people to whom and the situations about which we can say we are the perpetrators. And we ask Christ to direct our thoughts of remorse, of asking for forgiveness.
0: Vergebung zu lenken. Über das Sonnengeflecht.
1: By way of the solar plexus, the central nervous system, we feel a kind of release. Our breath is deeper. It is the action of the Christ of God. Christ in us. And now we are ready to forgive all those who have sinned against us,
0: die sich an uns versündigt haben. Jetzt fühlen wir.
1: Now we feel with whom we are at odds.
0: Wir vergeben.
1: We forgive.
0: Wir senden Gedanken.
1: We send out thoughts of forgiveness.

0: We feel the nervous system calming down. 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
1: Wir fühlen uns freier.
0: We feel more free because Christ is at work.
1: Und nun nehmen wir uns fest.
0: And now we firmly resolve to cultivate unity with the soul of each person. Always asking for forgiveness and forgiving anew. 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
1: Was Freiheit bedeutet. 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
0: We breathe more deeply. We feel we are more free. Our soul vibrates higher in the light of the Christ. And our body cells make an effort to lead negativity into elimination. The organs breathe the light of Christ. Our bloodstream flows calmly and consciously. Tendons, bones, and ligaments feel the light of Christ. And we perceive that the physician of the soul is at work, Christ in our soul. Let us allow it. Let us feel into the soul and into our body. We sense the presence of the Christ of God. Again and again, images or thoughts come up that are against the law of love. Our conscience urges us to repent, to forgive, and to ask for forgiveness. Let us do it now.

We feel more and more freedom through remorse. By asking for forgiveness and forgiving, we feel into our breath. It is now much calmer and deeper. Our nervous system relaxes. Christ is active in us. Now we feel into the fourth center, into the Christ center that is near our heart. We notice the pulsation. It is the active spirit. It is the physician of the soul. Christ in us. Again, we call upon him and speak to him. Christ, help us not to do the same and similar things again. For we have asked you for remorse and support. We feel your presence, the pulsation of the life that you are. Calm and relaxed, we put our right hand back. Let us remain in the stillness for a few more moments.

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1: Dear viewers, dear listeners, we want to greet you very warmly for another program in our series, The School of Life for the Mastery of Life, The Path to the Cosmic Consciousness. The School of Life is the helping hand of the Spirit of God through His prophetess and messenger for our time, Gabriele. As a sister among brothers and sisters, Gabriele shows us the path to the cosmic consciousness, that is, the path back into the Father's house, and makes it clear to us. We learn, as Gabriele very impressively describes to us, who we truly are, and how we can find our way back to our true being. In previous learning hours, we learned that we human beings are not only of this world, but that deep in our innermost being, in the very basis of our soul, we are God's spiritual daughters and sons, heirs to the kingdom of God, spirit beings outfitted with a human garment, and that we are on earth to become divine again. We also spoke about the fact that the path to the cosmic consciousness is a path that leads to within, a path of self-recognition and knowledge, and of clearing up all those things that do not correspond to the eternal divine laws, and that we actually first begin to walk this path only when we begin to put order more and more in our thoughts, in our words, and in our senses as well. We also heard about the structure of the soul and how important the examination of the contents of our thoughts is, for we fill the honeycomb cells of our soul with these, just as bees fill honey into the combs of the beehive. And we then asked ourselves whether with the contents of our thoughts we truly fill the honeycombs of our soul with sweet honey all the time, or sometimes with caustic poisons, which then pour from our soul combs via our nervous system and into our body, and perhaps even poison it.
2: Yes, well, this is how it goes. Since no energy is lost or dissolved into nothing, all the negative contents of our thoughts mark our soul and, at the same time, our body, which can then grow into indisposition, illness, hardship, or even to a blow of fate. But during the last hour, we also worked out the fact that there is no eternal damnation for the soul. If there were such a thing, then sin would be greater than God. Eternity is a part of God. Damnation is a part of the earth. Thus, there can be no eternal damnation. Gabriele explained to us that the five senses of a person can be compared to antennas, and that with increasing spiritual development, our senses of smell, taste, and touch become refined. And the best and most beautiful in it all, this is what Gabriele said, is that the person is guided from the depths of his soul.
1: Today we want to begin with the question, why is happiness, freedom and peace, which supposedly we human beings strive for so hard and long for, why is it so hard to find and above all to keep?
3: Wir Menschen wünschen uns Glück, Freiheit und Frieden.
4: We human beings wish for ourselves happiness, freedom and peace. In all honesty, dear viewers, we hardly feel in our heart, oh yes, I am happy. I feel free. And I feel peace.
3: Doch tief in unseren Gefühlen.
4: But deep in our feelings, it is already growing cold. And it gets colder and colder. And suddenly, we see that happiness, peace, and freedom have already disappeared again. Ever more people are sensing that happiness, peace, and freedom cannot be found in the external world, and that what we seek in the external can hardly be held onto. The true values, happiness, freedom, and peace have to come from our inner being, from the very basis of our soul, from our true eternal being. To draw from this means to truly remain happy, to gain peace, and to attain freedom. However, this does mean that we have to begin with order. Order in our thoughts, order in all our behavior. We need to ask ourselves over and over again, what does the disorder in our thoughts and behavior consist of? And many a one will say, I think that my thoughts, my words, even my whole behavior is mostly in order. The disorder consists in the fact that we, for example, disparage our fellow man, that we are hostile toward him, that we are envious of him, that we are belligerent and combative, that we have destructive, crushing thoughts. And what about our words? What is it truly like with our words? Honestly now, we certainly are able to speak in a nice and upbuilding manner so that we win the others for ourselves. But what about what's behind our words? Words could be compared to a walnut. Walnuts have a shell and a content. So, words are shells in a way, and they also have contents. And these contents are very decisive for our life on earth. The contents of our thoughts, of our words, of our whole behavior are what we register in our soul and in the cells of our body. The result of this is the causes for suffering, illness, hardship, and much, much more. For everything that is at this time apparent in the world. And to reach the inner happiness, the inner freedom, the inner peace, we have to first begin with ourselves. To put order in our thoughts, that is, to question ourselves. What is hidden inside our thoughts? What is hidden in our words? Yes, what is hidden in our whole behavior? To question this honestly and to analyze it means, to begin with, for many a person, to be horrified, shocked, appalled. And why? Because suddenly we find ourselves. We realize who we truly are.
3: Uns selbst finden, wer wir wahrlich sind.
2: You gave us the picture of the walnut, and with a walnut, the content is the next plant, that is, the tree it brings forth. And this is also what it's like with the contents of our thoughts, words, and actions, that they are the seed of our next harvest.
1: And the seed of our next harvest, in turn, marks our face. It marks our body and our whole behavior. The result of this is that we, every single one of us, build up a matrix for our next incarnation in the material cosmos. Many a person could now say, when he hears the word reincarnation, well, who actually believes in reincarnation? The original Christians do believe in reincarnation. And there are ever more people who are totally convinced that we often live on earth and that our soul keeps incarnating until it has gained a higher ethics and morals, and thus can start in on the path back to the Father's house.
4: The first question that we should ask at all in order to follow the path to the cosmic consciousness is, do we at all believe in one God? Each one can ask himself this question, do I believe in a God? Do I believe in eternal life which is in me and comes from God? Because nowadays, don't many people say, is there a God at all? Or who can prove God to me? And Gabriela, you once told us, and I'd like to read it, I have to prove to myself whether there is a God, whether there is a highest intelligence. If step by step we live according to the commandments of God and according to the teachings of Jesus the Christ, and not according to the teachings of the church institutions, then we will gradually learn that there is a highest intelligence which ultimately is deep in our soul, and we will change ourselves. And you also told us the following, we also change our consciousness. Our consciousness expands, and through this our five senses open more widely and are more light-filled and brighter for the truth. And God is, after all, the truth.
1: At the beginning, we already heard that to have order in our thoughts is important. But what is meant here with order? Perhaps we can answer this question to the effect that we can ask ourselves whether our thoughts are in order when measured against the Ten Commandments of God and the Sermon on the Mount of Jesus of Nazareth. This could be a guideline for my life, for examining the order of my thoughts over and over again.
2: What you're saying is that every single person can compare the contents of his thoughts with the teachings of the Sermon on the Mount and the commandments of God. And in this way, each person has a guideline with which he can measure himself and also know where he stands. What is important in this is that the expansion of the consciousness can result only when we not only know about the commandments, but that we also measure our whole behavior against the commandments of God and act accordingly.
1: Same applies for the Sermon on the Mount of Jesus the Christ. If we merely read the Sermon on the Mount, we will not attain an expansion of consciousness. At the end of the Sermon on the Mount, Jesus said, "The one who does these words of mine is a wise man." He did not say, "The one who hears my words or reads them is a wise man." Instead, "The one who hears my words and does them is a wise man." That is, the one who lives accordingly.
2: Jesus, the Christ, explained to us in the following statements, and I quote, "The one who hears these words of mine and does not do them will be like a foolish man who built his house upon the sand. But the one who hears these words of mine and does them, that is, acts according to them, is like a wise man who built his house upon the rock." And further it says in the Bible, "And the rain fell and the floods came, and the house fell, and great and complete was the fall of it." So I think that this could be a pertinent picture for the conditions we are experiencing today.
4: And every individual could ask himself, am I building on sand, or am I building on Jesus the Christ and on his teaching and the commandments of God?
1: So what applies in this is for me to be aware of my thoughts and grasp their contents. Particularly in our fast times, it is not always so easy. Often, so many, even hundreds of thoughts come one after another to us, and it isn't so easy to sort through them and grasp their contents. This is also true of our words. I know this from myself. We often speak so quickly and hardly, or not at all, perceive the thoughts that are behind our words.
0: Daher die Frage,
1: So the question is, how can we proceed in order to grasp the contents of our thoughts and then to examine whether they correspond to the Ten Commandments of God?
3: Einige Urchristen haben dafür einen guten Spür.
4: Some original Christians have developed a good instinct or sense for this, which I would like to briefly mention. We think, and talk. As you mentioned, Gerhard, it is thinking. We are speaking. But we really don't have to concentrate so hard on the contents of our thoughts or words. Instead, we pay more attention to our body rhythm, because every person has his own personal body rhythm, which corresponds to his thinking, speaking, and acting. At the moment when we suddenly become hectic, or when we sense that in our stomach area tension is building up, or even a brief touch of stomach trouble, then we know that we have just thought wrongly. We have just spoken or even acted wrongly. If we then briefly stop and go within, we will know the contents of our thoughts, our words, our actions. They are still present to us and easy to get a hold of, if we want this, of course.
2: The latter tells us that this works if we haven't killed off our conscience by permanently violating the commandments and permanently violating the uneasy feelings we have by simply setting them aside. Because there is a seismograph in our conscience, so to speak, which via our level of feelings show us when we have gone against the commandments of God.
1: So this means when we have violated the divine order. And how to find our way to order, we have now heard several times today, to put order in our thoughts, in our words, and in all our behavior patterns. Dear viewers, dear listeners, would you have thought at the beginning of this program that happiness, freedom and peace should come from within, and that all this has to do with the order in our thoughts and in all our behavior patterns? Well, surely you know the saying, life is what you make it. And this means that we really can forge our own life with the contents of our thoughts. If this is so, then all of us can become happy, because we are masters over our own thoughts, just we, and no one else. I think this is a wonderful prospect for us all, because it means that if someone wants to be happy, that he can become happy, free, and peaceful if he puts order in his life. And we put order in our life by fulfilling the commandments of God and by the deed that corresponds to the golden rule, do to others what you would have them do to you. With these thoughts, we will now close our program for today. And we hope that the one or other thought will go with you into the next week, dear viewers, dear listeners. If you want to read the contents of our program series, then I would like to call your attention to the fact that the book to this series also has the same title. So we will be very happy to have you with us the next time when we again talk about the School of Life for the Mastery of Life, the Path to the Cosmic Consciousness. And with this, we take our leave of you with a very warm greetings in God and goodbye.

Jesus of Nazareth loved the animals and campaigned for them. He, the Christ of God, unmistakably says today through the mouth of a prophet, "Human beings shall deliberately kill neither people nor animals, nor slaughter them for consumption, because as creatures of God, they are their second neighbors. Learn the truth about the teachings of Jesus of Nazareth, also about how he treated animals. Read the great Christ revelation. This is my word, Alpha and Omega, given through Gabriele, the teaching prophetess and emissary of God in our time. Order from Gabriele Publishing House under the phone number 0049-9391-504-843 or online at gabriele-publishing-house.com.

0: Liebe Brüder, liebe Schwestern.
1: Dear brothers, dear sisters, many of us know that the kingdom of God is within, in us, in our soul as essence and strength. We are beings of light. Deep in our soul is the immortal being, but also the Spirit of God. Today, let us think very briefly about learning before we ask for the inner healing. Our existence on earth consists of learning. We would say, always only learning. But why are we human beings? So that we again find our way to the kingdom of God which is in us. This needs to be learned. But often people make do and say, well, we learn from childhood on. The small child learns to move. The small child learns to speak. It learns to run. It learns to control its body. The further steps are learning in school, learning an occupation, practicing an occupation, founding a family, having a good job. And many one says, I have a good job. I could actually, and we have to break down the word actually, be content. Why are most people dissatisfied, indeed even unhappy? Many believe that when they practice an occupation, have founded a family, when they earn money, then learning is done with. Most people have forgotten that they also have to learn in order to live. We could now say, well, we are living. So this brings up the question, what is life? Life is unity with the Mother Earth. Life is peaceableness. Life is divine love. Life is harmony. And life is to be happy from within. Why are so few people happy from within? Because most people do not learn to accept the life that is God. Most people look at the shadows of wanting to be and to have. Most people look at envy. They look at their neighbor and think that he is better off. We are always busy absorbing the shadows in us, the enmity with our neighbor, the quarrel in the family. At work, indeed, in our entire everyday life, most people look at the shadows. Envy, lack of peace, hatefulness, quarreling, and much, much more develop from this. These shadows not only enter our soul, but also our body, which means we have not learned to live. We scrape by. But life is God. And God is the spirit of life in us. So as human beings, We are called upon to make ourselves aware that we, every single one of us, are the temple of God, that the human being should cleanse and keep this temple pure so that the light of infinity can flow through the cells, all the components of the body, indeed fill them with light. Humankind is becoming more and more ill. The suffering is increasing. And in many cases, the illnesses are barely recognizable. It is said that they are simply illnesses that have not been researched, or that this or that illness is incurable. Is anything in God incurable? We, every single one of us, ascribe to ourselves the suffering, the illness. We think the malady into our body and create a cycle of destruction of our own body. How often do we hear that it is not our thoughts or words that count, but the content? I compare our thoughts or words or our whole behavior with a jug. In the jug is the water. In the jug is the content. Now, if we want to drink water, we must drink the content of the jug. And it is similar with our cells. Our body cells drink the content of our thoughts, the content of our words, of our behavior patterns. Therefore, we create the illness in ourselves because suffering, illness, misfortune, and unhappiness lie in our own behavior. It is in our world of thought, in what we say, and in what we do. We ourselves weaken our organism through our wrong thinking. Our body shows us again and again that we should learn. Learn when an organ hurts. Learn when we are unhappy with the question, well, why is it me? God is health. God is always present health. God is always present happiness. God is always present life. Why am I unhappy? Why am I sick? Why am I full of worry? God is present life. Life is happiness. Life is unity. Life is peaceableness. Life is love. We have to learn to watch ourselves to figure out what it is that we entered in our body. Suffering, infirmity, illness. We must learn to affirm the good, what is present, health, happiness, joy and harmony, and to develop a living belief that God is present life. and life is health. Life is strength. Life is love. It is therefore necessary to learn, to change our thinking, to fill the jug with the water of life, that is, to fill our thoughts with strength and life, which means to begin already in the morning to affirm Christ in us, that already in the morning we begin to develop a living faith, that during the day we repeatedly affirm healing in us, the power of life, and then we will look at the light. At the moment we have a bad feeling, despite the affirmation, life wants to tell us, there are shadows in you, clear them up with Christ. And no longer think of the same negative things. Affirm the health in you. Even if your senses say otherwise, affirm the healthy organs. Affirm the healthy beating heart. Affirm that Christ is the healing power. Affirm the light and learn on yourself. That is life that wins. That is healing from within. Dear brothers, dear sisters, now we turn to healing. Let us be aware that the Spirit of the Christ of God is health. He knows no illness. We are the authors of our suffering, of our worries, our illnesses. But we are not alone. Christ in us is the helping and healing power. He is the health in every cell, in every organ. Let us join in by giving Christ the possibility to flow through our body to heal us. Let us learn to develop this living faith and let us affirm health. Then the weak, tired cells break loose. The sick cells come loose. They go into elimination and the Spirit of life builds up healthy cells. Affirmation means mastery of life, affirmation of life, even when the senses want it otherwise. To learn means to let the Spirit flow through us. In this awareness, we go to Christ in us. We sit up straight, place the backs of both hands on our thighs. Those who want to can close their eyes. We concentrate on our breathing. We experience the life as it comes and goes, comes and goes. It breathes. We breathe deeply in and out. Inhale and exhale deeply for so long until the pressing thoughts have receded. until you feel free and light for the most part. So we breathe deeply in and out. In doing so, we turn to within and direct our attention to the Christ consciousness near our heart. We breathe deeply in and out until we feel free and light. Then the breath changes over to our body rhythm. Now we let it breathe. Life breathes. It breathes in and out. It is written, ask, and it will be given to you. We concentrate on the Christ light near our heart. We ask Christ for help and healing. Our request works in our mind. We experience images or thoughts come to us which we should repent of and clear up now with the help of the Spirit, so that the flow of healing is not hindered. The one who has such images and thoughts now can rectify them with Christ. Oh, do this. Repent and clear them up. Now, affirm the life in every cell of your body. Affirm the life in each organ. Affirmation means, for example, my heart is healthy. It beats in the rhythm of life. That is affirmation. Affirm the Christ in the bloodstream. Affirm the life in the nervous system. My nerves are in absolute harmony. The Spirit of God flows through my nerves. Affirm the life in all the components of the body. In our thoughts, we now say yes to Christ in us. In our body, we feel the life that is building up. It is the spirit. The spirit of the Christ of God flows through our soul into our body. We may feel the closeness of Christ. The body becomes lighter. A fine vibration goes through it. The life flows from the top of our head to the soles of our feet and back again. Christ, the wellspring of health, heals, and we may experience it. We place our right palm on the body part of our choice. We press the fingertips a little harder against the body. And now we concentrate on the body part of our choice. We may experience the helping and healing powers. A force field develops under the right palm. Stay focused and feel how the eternal spirit flows there. It flows to the body part of your choice. The Christ of God is healing. The Christ of God is healing. Life flows to the body part of your choice. Tired, weak, and sick cells go into elimination. We feel the movement. They move away from the body. Healthy cells build up. Now, affirm the health in that part of your body. Think in living faith, for example, my digestive organ is healthy. It absorbs the food, processes it, and passes it on. Harmony is in my digestive organ. It is healthy. Remember that Christ is the health. Even if the senses speak differently, affirm the health of the organ. the health of the body, the health of the organ where your right hand is, and you feel the flow. It is flowing because it is healing. Feel Christ in you, for the whole body vibrates. It is the current of life. It is the wellspring of health. It is the water of life. It heals. Affirm the health. Affirm the force field under your palm. Affirm it. It is the Spirit. It is healing. We place our right hand back and let the back of the hand rest on our right thigh. We concentrate on the inner light near our heart. We feel the lightness of our body. We feel a calm and deep breathing. We feel the presence of the eternal light. We say yes to health, yes to Christ in the whole body. Affirm Christ in the whole body. Believe in it, and you feel His healing stream. Christ, flow through us. Christ is present. Health is now, for the present is always now. Now is health.
0: In diesem Bewusstsein,
1: in this awareness, we

0: Again, we experience the gentle vibration of the body. It is the spirit that flows through us. It is the healing spirit that builds up the force field under our right hand. The life now flows to there. Life is health. Life is the spirit. And we affirm again, joyfully and gratefully, the health of our body. The health of the organ on which the right hand rests.
1: Is heilt.
0: It is healing.
1: Is heilt.
0: It is healing.
1: Sagt ja zu dem Körper.
0: Say yes to the body part of your choice. Indeed, affirm Christ in you, Christ in us. Affirm the health. Think, I affirm. Affirm this to where you are feeling. And you will notice the healing and helping power. It is healing. The Christ of God flows into the body ever more strongly. He directs tired, weak, sick cells into elimination. They go. The body vibrates and moves them to elimination. Christ builds up healthy, light-filled cells. Powerful cells develop. Healthy cells make contact with the whole organism. Harmony flows through the whole body. We feel the healing and affirm the health. We affirm the health. We affirm light-filled and powerful cells.
1: Christus heilt.
0: Christ is healing. Now we place the right hand back again. We concentrate on the Christ consciousness.

0: near our heart. We affirm the healing in the whole body. We affirm the harmonious interaction of all organs, all cells, all the components of our body. The healing and harmonizing power flows through the entire organism. It flows from the top of our head to the soles of our feet. It flows back again. Every component of the body is filled by the presence of God. Christ in us, the eternal Spirit. Now, in this hour, let us once again be aware that health comes from within. That is holistic healing. Let us give the great, powerful Spirit the opportunity to flow through us anew each day by cleansing our temple and thus our soul as well. Then the life will flow. The fear of illness and hardship recedes because the living faith conveys to us the presence of the Christ of God. Christ, you are the light of salvation. You are the light in our soul. You are the light in our body. Our body is in harmony. All organs, all components of the body are in communication with each other. The disturbance has been removed. Christ is present in us. In silence, we thank the Great Spirit and realize that the right prayer is the step-by-step fulfillment of the commandments of life. Then we live and are happy. Let us pray.
1: Danken ihm.
0: We thank him. We also pray for all brothers and sisters, for all people.
1: Alle sind geliebt.
0: All are loved. And our prayer is the prayer of love. Through Christ, we also think in prayer of all the souls in the spheres of purification.
1: God is Einheit.
0: God is unity. Unity is love. Let us make contact with Mother Earth in prayer, with all the animals, plants, and minerals.

0: Christus in uns.
1: Christ in us. Christ with us. Christ is always present. Dear brothers, dear sisters, the awareness of the presence of the Christ of God should be a daily help and a growing awareness that we are never alone, that the good, the health, the life, the love are with us.
0: Ein guter Morgen im Beginn mit Christus.
1: A good morning that begins with Christ can be a support and growing awareness of His presence throughout the day. The one who consults a doctor on the earth knows that Christ is present. He affirms the presence in the doctor and thus turns to the life so that the doctor can also help the body to the extent that holistic healing is possible, the healing of the soul and of the body. Dear brothers and sisters, do not forget that whenever it becomes unsettled near the solar plexus, we say, when it grumbles, then we should be aware that the day is speaking to us, that today there is much to be cleared up. And when we ask, then we experience in thoughts or in pictures what we should clear up today. If we do this, then we feel what it means. Happiness and health come from within.

0: Herzlich willkommen, liebe Zuschauerinnen und Zuschauer, und Gott zum Gruß.
1: Dear viewers, dear listeners, a very warm welcome and greetings in God. Today we want to deal with a topic that concerns everyone, namely our life. Gabriele, the prophetess and messenger of God for our time, whom we greet very warmly here in the studio with us, gave us a concept and practical help for life on this topic, which we want to present to you today. The tenet for getting to know yourself and your personal life and for applying it in a productive way is, whatever you do, give it your all. Use the moment. We frequently talk about our life. It is seldom that we ask ourselves what our life on earth consists of. The obvious answer could be that it's logical that our life on earth consists of moments, seconds, minutes, hours, days, months, and years. But have we ever thought about to what extent we actually know and make use of our life on earth, and whether during the moments of our life we are with ourselves? We want to repeat this question because it is important. Are we, each one of us, with ourselves during the countless moments of the day, during the seconds, minutes, and hours? It's worth thinking about this, as we'll soon hear. Let's think about ourselves for a few moments.

0: Die Wissenschaft.
1: Science has taught mankind that everything is energy and that no energy is lost. Among other things, science has also found out that thoughts, too, are energy that can be made visible. What science tells us has been brought home to us by the Spirit of God from His eternal law, the universal life, over and over again through His speaking instruments, whom He calls prophets and prophetesses. For over 35 years, the Spirit of the Christ of God has been teaching what life means in all details through His speaking instrument. The universal Spirit of the Christ of God taught and teaches us that even sensations and feelings are energies, and that they imprint the person. And so, a person is marked, imprinted, with what he senses, feels, thinks, speaks, and does. When we refer to the values of our sensing, feeling, thinking, speaking, and acting, we mean the content, that is, what the individual places into his behavior patterns, what lies behind the way he acts.
2: We wouldn't need any instruments, for instance, to make the energies of our thoughts become visible, for we, ourselves, each of us, are the instruments. Each person is a body of sound that consists of the content of his behavior patterns. We, that is, each and every one of us, can be compared to a computer that stores the content of what he senses, feels, thinks, and does, that is, his behavior patterns. What he stores, he sends out in turn, and what a person sends out comes back to him. The input and the output, the entries and the outputs of the computer man then result in the imprinting of his body. The imprinting of our body is our instrumental body of sound. Just as we have tuned our sound body, ourselves, the person, so is our behavior toward ourselves, toward our fellow man, toward the animals, nature, and the whole planet Earth. As a sound body, each one of us expresses our corresponding sounds, and thus our life on Earth is imprinted by us, by the sum of the energies that we have stored and that we emit. We think and think. We think uninterruptedly. Unless we are sleeping, and then it's not certain where we are in our dreams, for instance, and what we are doing there. We think, we talk, we work, we have our leisure time, which we also call our time out. We fill our leisure time with sport, wellness, walks. We pursue our hobbies and much more. But where are our thoughts while doing this? Where are we actually during conversations? Are we with ourselves, each one with him or herself? Or are we in reality totally somewhere else?
3: Many a viewer or listener may be thinking, what odd questions, I know where I am and who I am. Do we really know it? Where are we really? We all know the principle of sending and receiving. Each person is thus a sender and receiver. We send out what we really think, the content of our thoughts and words. If we believe in the principle of sending and receiving, the question, where are we, is justified. And so, to where do we send our thoughts? To where do we send what is concealed in our words, in our conversations? Whatever we do, let us ask ourselves, Are we really with what we are doing at the moment? Let us realize that we are where the content of our thoughts and words is. Also during conversations, the content of our words goes to those places, people, and situations that we are sending to. This means that our physical energies dissipate. We lose energy. We may very well be here with our body, it is present, but in reality, our awareness is totally elsewhere. In terms of our awareness, we are where we are thinking toward, for instance, to people, to situations, leisure time, sports, vacation, etc. That's where our energies go. That's where we are. The shell, the person is standing here, but the consciousness, which determines the respective person, is totally elsewhere. Where? Do each of us know this? Where are we with our thoughts when we are at work, or driving our car, or doing housework, or during our time off? And so, to where are we sending our valuable physical energies, not to say, to where are we wasting them, and who catches them and radiates them back? And this, with the same content that we previously sent out.
0: Zum Beispiel haben wir Stress oder sind hektisch.
2: For example, we are stressed or hectic. What is the content of our thoughts and words that we thereby emit? Where is our consciousness? That's where we are even when our body, as we say, is here, that is, present. Or we get annoyed by our neighbor or our colleague at work, our boyfriend or girlfriend. What are we thinking? That is where our awareness is. That is where we are. In terms of awareness, we are always where our sensations, feelings, and thoughts are. We can say that we are indeed physically present here, but in reality, we are far from ourselves with the content of our sensations, feelings, and words. That is, at a distance. Let us ask ourselves, where are we when we carry out our daily workload, our work? Where are we when we do office work? Where are we when we participate in conversations concerning work? Where are we when we do the housework that needs to be done every day? Where are we when we are underway with our children? There are many variations of absent-mindedness and flights of thoughts. For example, with the content of his sensations, feelings, and thoughts, where is a sick person? Perhaps with his illness, with his physician, his medications, with the treatments that have been prescribed? Is he meanwhile with himself?
0: Ein anderer Wald von Gedanken bezieht sich auf die Freizeit.
2: Another forest of thoughts has to do with leisure time. There are desires for diversion, perhaps through sport, the possibilities of wellness, to become slimmer or to remain slim, and much more. Someone who has exhausted himself through stress at work may escape into the various kinds of meditation that are offered to calm his nerves, to relax, to stabilize himself physically, to regain the necessary resilience to be able to cope with the demands of daily life.
0: Der Klangkörpermensch.
2: The sound body, the person who is here and there with his thoughts, yes, with his whole behavior, that is, and is seldom with himself, calls this his life.
0: Das Menschenleben.
2: The human life can be described as traditional patterns of routine that include stress, quarreling, envy, arrogance, hostility, leisure time, recuperation and perhaps meditation. In short, the daily grind.
0: Es ist kurz gesagt der Alltagstrott.
2: These many self-inflicted dissonances are then called, among other things, coping with the daily workload, the so-called life of many people.
1: Most people are not aware that by constantly being abstracted in their way of thinking, speaking, and acting, that is, in their whole behavior, they unnecessarily lose, that is, waste a lot, really a lot of physical energy. Many people, if not to say most people, are not with themselves, but are on the move with their thoughts. They are at that place toward which they are thinking at that moment. There, they unload a part of their physical energy. In this way, the body becomes ever weaker, and the consequences of this are erratic work. Wrong decisions at work that cause unfortunate situations, which can perhaps result in further misfortune, such as a loss of their job or indisposition, even illness. We have to learn to change our way of thinking and move towards finding ourselves. That is, we need to find ourselves to be with ourselves in order to give our personal life the decisive fulfillment of purpose. We should learn to have a self-fulfilled life, which is creative. We should learn to reach ourselves so that we attain vitality, but not by trying to meditate every morning to then plunge into the floods of the day. We have to learn to take our life on earth in hand. That is, to find ourselves in our life in order to give it value by attaining self-awareness. In this way, our existence can gain fulfillment corresponding to our individual predispositions and abilities. Then we will also respect our life more and more. And so, let us learn to be vigilant and alert over ourselves, and at that, each day. Let us learn to find ourselves from the roots of our own thoughts, from the abilities to be creative, that is, inventive. Let us practice in order to give our day the values that correspond to our inner substance. A true life's gain means to make use of the day, to be totally with ourselves, with our sensations, feelings, with our thoughts and words. And so, life's gain means, whatever you do, give it your all. Use the moment. Whatever I do, I am with it with all my strength. I draw from what I recognize and find that is good. What I see, from this I broaden my horizon and learn new things. Let us practice being completely with ourselves, being with ourselves in order to learn from the situations, from the moments. This is being inventive. This is creativity. This is life's gain. Let us also learn by observing ourselves, by questioning ourselves, our thinking and behavior. Let us shape our life according to the good, that is, true recognitions, which we gain from the Ten Commandments of God and the teachings of Jesus of Nazareth.
2: May it be repeated once more, so that this essential spiritual principle, this simple sentence, imprints itself deep within us. What I, the person, now do, I am with it. If I am working in the field, then with my thoughts, I am with my field work. I am here, that is, present with me. I am with my work. I am at my desk, when I am selling something, when I am shopping. I am with me. I am here. I am present. I drive my car. My thoughts are with the various hand movements in the car. I am with the steering wheel, with the pedal, when I shift. I am here. I am present. At my desk, on the computer, on the typewriter, with the shorthand report, with my thoughts, I am with what I am doing. I, the person, am here. That is, I am present. In work conversations or other kinds of verbal exchange, I am present. I am here. I learn to listen attentively, for I follow the conversation with my thoughts. From this, I draw my creativity. I learn to find out from everything what could be the next reasonable step, for I am present. I am here. I am in the moment. Whatever I do, my thoughts are with me, with what I am doing. I am here. I experience the moment, and what is in it comes alive. I go for a walk. I am here because my thoughts, my feelings, my whole behavior is with me. In doing so, I experience myself and nature because I am with me. I am here. During my time off and in sports, my thoughts are with my physical training. I am here. I experience myself. I feel myself because I am present. I am here. I make use of the moment, which can say many things to me. When reading a letter, a book, a newspaper, I am with it. My thoughts are present. I am here. I learn to draw from the awareness of the letter, the book, the newspaper, because creativity is called for. The attentiveness and watchfulness toward ourselves, that we are present, that our thoughts, our whole behavior is with us, brings about a deep, balanced breathing. Again, we address ourselves with I. I breathe more freely, because I breathe more deeply. I breathe aware that deep breathing is life. My formerly hectic movements become harmonized because I am with myself. I am here. I forget less and less often. I misplace and lose objects ever more rarely, for I am present. I am with myself. I can think more creatively, feel and sense more deeply. I am present. I am with myself. I am here, with my life. I live the moment. I live the situation. I am here. If we want to adjust to such a conscious and meaningful attitude, then the motto is practice. It is a learning process. We practice in order to learn.
3: And so we have to learn so that we reach ourselves again to gain our self, which is our personal life. In the process, our brain frees itself from all the useless trumpery, from superfluous splinters of thought that we have sent out. Our brain cleanses itself of impurities that we attracted with shortness of breath and unnecessary scattering of bad feelings, thoughts, and words. Deep breathing is relaxation. From relaxation grows fulfillment, and from fulfillment, creativity. Our consciousness, which, starting with our brain, shapes our entire behavior, affects the function of our nervous system and all the processes in our body. Through self-fulfillment, we become calmer, more sure of ourselves. We learn more and more to weigh and measure justly. We learn to question what touches us, such as quarrels, disagreements, stress, envy, and animosity, but also our personal behavior, such as overly exuberant joy, uncontrolled eating and drinking, and much more. A fulfilled life means to build up our life energies, to bring our mental and physical aspects into harmony. The more quickly we recognize what is essential, the more promptly we measure and weigh negativity in order to bring it into order, the more quickly we will receive positive energies. Our physical energies build up more and more because we are with ourselves. From ourselves, from our thinking, speaking, and doing, we receive answers to situations, conversations, letters, and books, to everything that touches us. In this awareness of make use of the moment, our body straightens up more and more. Our movements become more harmonious, yes. Our life truly is in our hands. In each moment, in each second and minute, day by day.
4: Tag für Tag.
0: In diesem Sinn erhält auch
2: In this sense, the word meditation also gains a new meaning. And so, meditation does not mean to sit down to meditate and then to go into the stress of everyday life. Meditation means to be attentive, watchful over ourselves, each day, each moment, that is, in every situation. Meditation means that whatever we do, we give it our all, each moment. In terms of the individual, this means, whatever you do, give it your all. Be with yourself, with your thoughts, with your words. Be with your work. Thus, whatever you do, carry out everything in the awareness that your life is with you. And so, be here, be present. Then higher ethical moral values will develop, so that we may understand our fellow man better and more profoundly. Ethical moral values are also expressed in the way we sit at the table, for instance, so that we speak and dine in a thoughtful and balanced way. In this, our concern should be that our thoughts are with the intake of our food. We eat calmly and concentrated. Our thoughts are with what we drink. We drink. We are present. Just as our breath is more calm and deep, so do we eat, calmly, consciously, circumspectly, that is, concentrated. We chew well. We drink in sips. We are here, that is, present. If we digress, then we pull ourselves back at once. We take note of the reason for this and are again with ourselves and in ourselves. We affirm our life and feel into our earthly existence by thinking about further things. For example, my earthly existence has become my life. My life is fulfillment of meaning and purpose. My life is creative. I live in me. I live for my fellow man. I live for the planet Earth. For to be creatively active, that is, to be creative, means to gain the life more and more. True life is good. The day is fulfilled. The evening has its gain. The day fades away in it. When I go to bed, I go consciously to sleep. My thoughts are with my sleep. In the morning, for me it is, I awaken. My thoughts are with me, with getting up, with getting washed and dressed. I am here, because my thoughts are with me. After breakfast, at which I am present, I orient myself to my day by being aware that I want to be alert, to use the moment. I know that it bears within a time gain. I do not lose any time. I have learned I am not here and there. I am with me, with my work, with my activity, with everything that I do. I am also aware during my leisure hours, during my time off and in sports. I learn to understand myself, ultimately to be a positive factor for my fellow man. My thoughts are with my work for the day. I am here, also for my neighbor. I sincerely wish him well and strive to contribute to this.
1: Let us refer back to meditation again, because we frequently hear that people meditate to reduce their daily stress. Meditation

0: But the true gain is in whatever you do, give it your all. Live the moment. Fulfillment of life out of this grows. Being attentive in life means to gain in creativity. There are no age limits to learning, to practicing, in order to gain the life. This is a holistic gain in life. To gain in life means to live more calmly, more prudently, more alertly, and more creatively. In doing this, we are aware and purposeful in the moment, in the situation, and fulfill our workload in the preset time. Among other things, a gain in life means to gain insight into life. This results in foresight. Foresight, used creatively, helps to bring out unity and peace. And so, to live means gain the life in that you are and change yourself out of your present situation to a positive, universal person who develops the creative presence. An advanced gain in life means that in time, you gain insight into the situations of the day, insight into conversations that can be understood in their depth, in order to draw from them more information. Insight into our fellow man's words brings insight into the good that I want to develop, for it is the universal life. A tenet for us, God is good, universal is divine. And so, if we gain the innermost power in our soul, then we are strengthened, aligned people who do not need to flee into a meditative straitjacket in order to become calm. The one who learns wins so much. Our tenet, gain the life. To gain life means to gain a harmonious, balanced, peaceable, happy life. In order to gain this, the motto is practice and practice, because only by learning and practicing will we attain universal creativity, which is a higher ethics and morals. We learn and practice and experience that each moment, each second, each minute, all our days are precious.
1: Deshalb noch einmal.
2: Therefore, said once more to every one of us, whatever you do, give it your all. Use the moment. Be with yourself, because each moment is your precious life. It belongs to the fulfillment of your life, to your creativity. You create it from your true self. And so, your life's gain lies in the moment, in the seconds, in the minutes, in the hours, in the days, months, and years. Our life's gain means live the moment. Dear viewers, dear listeners, this practical help for life, which we were privileged to present today, was given to us by Gabriele, the prophetess and messenger of God for our time. This concept, this help for life, is also available in a book with the same title as the program, which we would like to recommend to you today. And with the prospect of life's gain for all of us, with this positive outlook for the life of every individual, we take our leave of you for today. Until next time, goodbye and greetings in God.

A book tip from the Sophia Library, the center of the free spirit. Read books for a better and more aware life. For example, the book, My Life That I Chose Myself. What is life, and why is it so different for every single person? This book shows that our life consists of much more than what we usually perceive. Each day, we are frequently stimulated to recognize ourselves in the bad situations in order to learn from them and to direct our development in time as a human being into the pathways of eternal life. My Life That I Chose Myself, available in the Sophia Library, the Center of the Free Spirit, and from the Gabriella Publishing House, The Word.

Hello, dear children. I'm Mannequin. By the way, I'm almost as big as you are. Actually, you can't see me, but I'm here. I'm an imp, actually a story imp. And imps are nature beings. There are lots and lots of them in nature. We like to laugh, just as you do too. We like to sing and dance and hop around, just like you. And we experience a lot and also have lots to do. So there's lots and lots to tell. Now, let's see what kind of a story we've brought along for you today.

Hello, children. Nice that you're here again with Mannequin, the story imp, and the stories. Our story today tells about storks and their great journey to Africa. A stork family named Klack Klack had spent the summer in a quiet village by the Baltic Sea in Germany. Father, mother, and three stork children. The two oldest children, a son and a daughter, were already full grown. They avidly practiced flying together with the other young storks, who, like them, were preparing for the big journey. The third stork child, Clacky Little, was a late arrival. His first attempt at flying had ended in a so-called crash landing, and he had sprained his right wing. Clacky Little had meanwhile become quite perky, but still had to regain his full strength. His worried mother took loving care of him. Storks live in small families, and in autumn they fly south in large groups to spend the winter there. The young storks set off on the journey somewhat earlier than the older ones. Their instinct, which is a fine perception, tells them when it's time to fly away. This year, seven stork pairs wanted to fly together, among them Grandpa Clack Clack, as the oldest stork and tour guide, so to speak. Surely you're asking yourselves how the storks actually know exactly where they should fly to. Do they have a map? Oh no, they don't need one at all, because migratory birds fly according to their sense of orientation, which, like a kind of inner compass, tells them where they should fly to. This inner compass responds to certain features, for instance, to the Earth's magnetic field. As long as this is in habitual order, the inner compass can correctly guide the birds. And something more. Why do the storks fly in a group and not alone by themselves? For migratory birds, flying together is not only more enjoyable, but above all, it's not as dangerous. Everyone can help and support each other and share their experiences. And so the young storks now rose up together into the clear air, circled the meadow a few times, dipped a few times toward the older storks and sent them their sensation impulses, which were something like this: Father, mother, heartfelt thanks for your loving care. Don't worry, we'll soon see each other again in Africa. The older birds looked up, put their heads way back as storks do, and clacked loudly as if to say, "We wish you much courage, steadiness, wisdom, and insight. You're not alone. The power and the light of the Creator God permeates, carries, and guides you." And with steady wing beats, they disappeared into the distance toward the south. Dear children, do you know which countries are in the south? Perhaps you know some faraway places like Spain, Italy, Greece, Israel, Arabia, Africa, Asia, Australia, and many more. Grandpa Clack Clack, our stork tour guide, now explained the flight route. "We'll fly, as always, first to southern France. It's very beautiful there, but we can't stay there long. We always keep our goal of Africa in sight." He explained many other things, and all the storks listened attentively. With all the important explanations and preparations for the journey, no one had paid any attention to Clacky Little, who stood miserably at the edge of the brook with his head hanging down and his wings too, particularly the right one. The young storks had not wanted to take him along. "We can't take this responsibility," they explained, saying that he would only slow them all down with his lame wing.
Father Clack Clack wanted to help his son and asked to be heard in the stork circle. "What can we do?" he asked the storks. "No stork can overwinter here in the north, and the loneliness alone would make him sick. He's the youngest of all our brothers." The big storks shook their heads thoughtfully. Would the journey be too strenuous for Clacky Little? What do you think? How could he manage it? Let's ask Mannequin how the story continues. Suddenly, an elderly stork skilled in healing spoke up. He went to Clacky Little and examined his wing. "Hasn't anyone told you at all that you have become totally healthy, strong, and vigorous?" he asked the small, fearful stork. "Is that true?" asked Clacky Little. "You bet," said the old stork. "Try it out. And for a final strengthening, I'll give you a few drops of the famous natural medicine made by the elves." He dribbled a few drops in Clacky Little's beak. "The power of the earth, of the wind, the water, and the fire is in it," said the stork doctor. Clacky Little's eyes shone with joy. He took a few deep breaths and straightened up. "And now fly," said the old stork. Totally amazed, Father Clack Clack saw how his youngest lifted off into the air and circled the meadow with joyful wing beats. "We'll still need to watch out for our young brother, and probably the journey will take a few days longer," the doctor informed the group of storks. "But when we all affirm it and stand fully behind it, he'll manage it." And so it was decided that Clack Clack's youngster could fly with him, and he shouldn't be called Clacky Little any longer, but Clacko. On the morning of the departure, the oldest stork gave the last instructions to the group. "Is everything clear?" he called into the group. They all affirmed, "Everything's clear." "Then let's set off," said Grandpa Clack Clack, and gave the starting signal. In a body, 17 storks lifted off into the air and flew toward their first goal, southern France. Clacko kept pace well, because the adult storks knew how to skillfully keep him in the middle so that he was carried along by the air currents that they produced with their wing beats. When the storks arrived at the first large resting place in southern France, they first clacked a lot and strutted around and then ate copiously because they were very hungry. Afterward, they went onto the water again to shake the dust out of their feathers. Clacko, the youngest stork, splashed his feet in the water. "It's nice here, Grandpa Clack Clack. Why don't we stay here?" Clacko couldn't imagine that winter would also catch up with him in France. "That's why," Grandpa Clack Clack informed him. "We have to reach the warm climes in good time." "And Grandpa, why actually are we always flying here and there? We could spend the whole year in Africa." "Well," answered Grandpa Clack Clack, "it's this way. The infinite creator spirit put the desire to fly in our blood, so to speak. The mighty creator spirit doesn't do anything without a reason. We birds, like all other animals, live in evolution. And our present level of consciousness tells us to try the air as well as the water and the earth, because we should communicate with all the elements. Besides that, during the brooding time, when the children need to be cared for, the parents don't get a chance to fly much. Because of this, they don't exercise their wings enough. And so at some point, we storks have to really fly. Particularly on such long distances, we can strengthen our wings. Do you understand, Clacko? Oh yes, Grandpa Clack Clack, you are wise and know so much. Thank you for the information.
After several days of rest, they continued over the mountains, over valleys, and wide plains. Cleco had almost made it, but when in northern Africa the blazing sun, which radiated back at them from the hot sand, made things hard for them, Cleco called attention to himself. "Grandpa," he said, "I can't go any further. Please, let's take a long pause." "No problem, children," to provide a rest for their younger brother, who until now had kept up well. They decided to make a detour to the Canary Islands near Africa's coast. They found a nice place there and recuperated before continuing their journey. The longest journeys also come to an end. Our storks approached their goal, which would now be their home for several months. "Look, look," called Clack Clack, "there are our friends, Crocky the crocodile and Trampley the rhinoceros and Clattree the monkey. How you've all grown! We're happy to see you again." All the animals rejoiced that the storks were there again and moved into their nesting places in the crowns of the African trees, the lions, the tigers, the monkey, the camels, the giraffes, the zebras, the elephants, the antelopes, and all the others greeted them each in their own way. "Your youth arrived already a week ago," they said, "and they feel totally at home." After they had shared experiences for a long time and told each other all the news, the hour came when the flock of storks separated. Each one sought out his place in order to tend to his tasks. But Grandpa Clack Clack admonished, "Don't forget that after several months we meet punctually here again when we want to make the journey back in spring." And little Clacko was happy. First of all, he hadn't imagined that the second home in Africa would be so beautiful and interesting. And secondly, he was very proud that, like the big birds, he had mastered the long and difficult journey. And so calm and stillness drew into the storks' hearts once more. They rejoiced at being in a warm country again with the other animals who were all their friends, because they knew that when winter arrived in the northern countries, it would become very cold. And for this reason, they enjoyed the pleasant warmth of the south. Well, dear children, migratory birds fly to the southern countries so that they don't have to expose themselves to the cold of winter. So what is it like for us human beings when the seasons bring us winter? Listen well. Manneken in this story want to tell us the following about this. If it's warm in our heart, in our inner being, then we'll also come through the cold, the winter, well. Because the inner warmth, the loving radiation of God, our eternal Father, will then lead and guide us, and we'll always be in that place where it's good for us. Then, like the birds, we'll have a warm home and also enough to eat and drink. Because anyone who loves God can also be guided by God, our Heavenly Father, in such a way that he will not have to live in want. Dear children, shall we remember this well when it's winter and cold around us? Manneken and I take our leave of you for today, and we'll be glad to have you join us for the next story.

So, that was it for today. I'll be glad to have you with us again next time. I'm Mannequin, the Story Imp.

0: body.
1: Christus, das Licht,
0: Christ, the light, is always present in all souls and men. His unending love and mercy want to give us inner warmth, strength, light, help, and healing. We cannot make ourselves aware often enough that we, each one of us, is the temple of this wonderful, eternal light. The more we devote ourselves to the Christ of God in us, the deeper and more profoundly we will sense Him in the help, in the healing, in the support, and in every need. Again and again, we hear from the mighty Spirit, just as you give, so will it be given to you.

0: Dazu gehört auch das Gebet.
1: Prayer is a part of this. For this reason, we want to turn within during this hour and take brothers and sisters for whom we want to pray into our inner being. 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We become aware that the Christ of God is in us. He is waiting for us. He calls us to come to Him. 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

0: Wir rufen Christus an und wenden uns nach innen. Zum Bewusstsein des Christus Gottes, zum Licht,
1: we call on Christ and turn within
0: Christus
1: to the consciousness of the Christ of God, to the light that is shining near our heart.
0: Brüder und Schwestern,
1: Christ, each one of us has one or more concerns. Brothers and sisters are in need.

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They need help, healing, support. 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

0: das Bild eines Familienangehörigen.
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0: In Christus Licht steht das Bild unseres Nächsten.
1: The picture of our neighbor is in the mighty light of Christ.
0: Wir sagen ja.
1: We concentrate on this picture. We say yes to our brother, to our sister.
0: Christus.
1: We say yes to the great unity. Christ, in our inner being, the picture of our neighbor is in your redeeming light.
0: Du füllst unsere Gedanken.
1: Your will is done.
0: Die wir in das
1: you fill our thoughts with your power, which we send into the picture. We affirm your power in our neighbor. 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
0: Dein Geist strömt in jede Zelle unseres Nächsten.
1: Your spirit is flowing in every cell of our neighbor, in every blood vessel, in all the organs, in all tendons, bones and ligaments, in lymphs and hormones. The picture of our neighbor takes form in your light. You stand by him. You flood through him. Everything impure, you lead into elimination.
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1: Weak and sick cells are eliminated.
0: Atmest du dich in das Bild unseres
1: You breathe yourself into the picture of our neighbor more and more. And we feel in our hearts that you are working in him. Healthy cells are forming themselves. Your spirit shines in each cell.
0: Unser Nächster, den wir
1: Our neighbor, whom we have placed in your light as a picture, relaxes. We feel it in our body. We feel your love in us and in the picture of our neighbor.
0: Du linderst.
1: You help.
0: Du heilst.
1: You soothe. 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

0: Christus heilt. 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
1: Christ is healing. Christ is helping. Christ is giving. Christ is working in our neighbor.
0: Abermals wenden wir uns dem inneren Licht.
1: The picture in the center of the Christ light fades away from us, but we feel the unity with our brother or sister. Once more, we turn to the inner light. Christ in us. We think of all people and ask the Great Spirit that He may fill our thoughts with His power and with His will. Together, we now send out our thoughts into this world to all brothers and sisters. Great Spirit, you know whom you can reach. Our thoughts vibrate into the auras of those who are seeking you. They will find you. Through our thoughts, you call all of them to you, also all who are weary and heavy laden. You want to quicken them.

0: Nochmals wenden wir uns dem inneren Licht zu.
1: Once more, we turn to the inner light. Christ, in these minutes in which we feel you very consciously, we deeply ask you to fill our thoughts once more with your strength, with light and healing, bundling them together. We send them to the sick brothers and sisters. May your healing light reach many. May your powerful light also touch many people so that they are merciful toward their fellow man. Then you can work through them for the needy brothers and sisters, for those who hunger and thirst, for the people without shelter. You need vessels of love and mercy. May our thoughts contribute to people becoming vessels of love and mercy.
0: Die Gedanken ziehen und gehen in die Auren derer.
1: You great God, the thoughts go forth and enter the auras of those who are open for them, who are seeking you, who want to help and serve. Thoughts of wholeness go via the souls into the bodies of the sick. You are the great impersonal light. It is healing. It is relieving pain. It is helping in times of sorrow. Christ, we turn within again. We say yes to you in the awareness that all souls and people are temples of your love. And so we go ever deeper into our inner being. In our breathing, we feel the breath that the Great Spirit breathes through us. O God and Lord, you pulsate through us with your love and mercy. You stream through our body. Every organ is receiving your power. Every cell, your light. All the components of our body are shining. Weary and sick cells are being eliminated. Healthy ones are being formed. We feel how healthy cells are building up. Our body is beginning to gently vibrate.

0: zu den Fußsohlen. 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
1: From the top of our head to the soles of our feet, we feel it is flowing. The helping and healing power. It flows back and flows throughout our whole body. The power of love floods through our soul. We notice that soul and person want to become one. Christ, in this way, we were privileged to receive you, each according to his surrender to you. It is flowing. It is breathing. It is linking. It leads to the unity with all humans and with all beings. Our body is light and buoyant, for he floods through us the light of love. We affirm his strength in us. Oh, affirm it. We say yes to the healing Christ of God in us. Oh, affirm it. We say yes, very consciously yes, to the eternal life in us. Oh, affirm it. God is good. God is good. Oh, affirm it.
0: Lernt zu fühlen und ihr fühlt ihn. Lernt zu spüren.
1: Learn to feel, and you will feel him. Learn to sense, and you will sense his ruling hand in soul and body. Remain in the awareness that each one of us is the temple of love. Love gives. Love receives. Love is unity. Let us remain in our temple and thank the Great Spirit. In profound thought, we also take in the Mother Earth in us. In love, we think of the nature kingdoms. In love, we think of all animals in the waters, in the air, in the earth, on the earth, in the forests. You, great God, you breathe through them just as you breathe through us. We live because we breathe. and you are the life in the breath. Christ, you let us sense the unity with people, with nature, the minerals, the animals. You open our heart wide and we sense that we are beings of the cosmos, beings of infinity, for your breath streams through all being, through all realms.
0: Alles ist Bewusstsein und getragen von dir, Christus, und du lässt uns teilhaben an diesem Erkennen. Wir sind kosmische Wesen.
1: Everything is consciousness and is born by you, Christ. And you let us take part in this recognition. We are cosmic beings.

0: Liebe Schwestern,
1: dear sisters, dear brothers, let us welcome one another to our gathering in the original Christian spirit here on the Christ Isaiah land, the land of the animals, at the Christ Rock Fountain. A heartfelt greetings in God. This greeting also goes out to our viewers watching on TV. You may be sitting in your living room or apartment right now watching the original Christian program, and perhaps you're surprised by the setting in which we find ourselves today. We are all children of the one God. We are all brothers and sisters to one another, and that is why we are also all connected today, here from the Christ Isaiah land to the whole world. When we look around, we see a beautiful setting with trees, with shrubs, with many flowers, and a lovely fountain with a large rock in the center. This rock also stands roughly in the center of the Christ Isaiah land. And when we take a closer look at it, we see that there are inscriptions on this rock. On one side, we can read, I am who I am, the Eternal One. And on the other side, it reads, I, Christ, am the rock, the way, the truth, and the life. And there is also a request, a call, follow me, that is the Christ of God. This call is not new, because 2,000 years ago, the Christ of God, as Jesus of Nazareth, already said, follow me. But what has become of this? What have the religions and perhaps each one of us made of it? From all that has been misrepresented, from all that has been concealed of what the true prophetesses and prophets of God brought to this earth over the millennia, God, the Eternal One, has called upon the divine wisdom and Christ to compile once again in our time all the teachings that the true prophets have brought to humanity, to reveal them anew, and to give us human beings an understanding of them once more in our modern language. And this is what our sister Gabriele, the great prophetess and emissary of God, did for 50 years here on this earth. She gave great revelations from the Christ of God, revelations from our Father Mother God, revelations from Brother Emmanuel, the Prince of Divine Wisdom, and she taught and instructed for 50 years. And today, we can read all these teachings and explanations, we can view and listen to much of it, and it is recorded in tens of thousands of pages that we can experience and learn from in the Sophia Library, the Center of the Free Spirit. Many of these revelations are also available in the Tent of God, so that we people today have the opportunity to turn back, that is, to turn inward into our inner being, to seek God our Father not in the external world, but in the quiet chamber, just as Jesus of Nazareth recommended to us. And these 50 years were not easy for Gabriele, and certainly not easy for the kingdom of God either, because Gabriele had to endure a lot on this earth: character assassination, persecution, and slander. And despite all of this, she persevered, bringing the word of the kingdom of God to this earth for 50 years in order to build a foundation for us so that it will be easier for us to return home, back to our true origin, into the kingdom of God. Yet, Gabriele, to whom we truly owe a great debt of gratitude, did not merely teach, because she belongs to divine wisdom, and in the kingdom of God, divine wisdom is action, the deed. And on this earth, too, divine wisdom is the deed. And so, over these many decades, Gabriele built up many foundations, which she left behind for us, and upon which a people of God can build the kingdom of peace of the Christ of God. And a major component of these foundations is the Christ Isaiah land where we are today. 26 years ago, Gabriele began to develop this land. She had the great vision, which has also been handed down by the great prophet of God, Isaiah, that everything is one, a unity. We human beings, the animals, the plants, everything belongs together. And in this spirit, she built up this work of the deed, and so this beautiful land came into being for people, for plants, for animals, and for minerals. It is the deed born of the Spirit of God. And much of what we see here came into being through her. Many meadows and fields were acquired, and many hedgerows were planted, stretching for many, many kilometers. And all of this now provides a home for our animal brothers and sisters, a place on this earth where they are allowed to live, where they are not persecuted. And I would also like to use this gathering to say thank you. Thank you to the many brothers and sisters who helped make this possible, who contributed financially so that these fields and tracts of land could be acquired in the first place, and so that everything we see now around us could be built up. I think we have every reason to thank the divine wisdom and also to thank our brother Christ and our eternal Father, Mother, God. Perhaps we can let this gratitude sink into our hearts, into our innermost being. Thereby, it might be a help to us to once again consciously take to heart the words of Christ which are carved here into the rock. I, Christ, am the rock, the way, the truth, and the life. Follow me. These words can stir much within us, as can the gentle breeze that blows around us, the sun's rays that bring us light, and all the plants that surround us. They lead us inward. So let us journey further inward by singing a song together. I pray unto the power of love.

I pray unto the power of love revealed in Christ's great glory above. Yield unto the precious impulse with which, as child, I have been loved. I want, in place of selfish thinking, to let myself be in seas of love sinking. Oh, how I find you truly please me, and how my heart is longing for you. Through love which strongly, gently attracts me, all of my being bows unto you. You worthy love, you gracious being, you have me, and I also you chosen. O Christ, let be your name imprinted deep in the heart of every man. May your true love and brotherly kindness be stamped for always in each our sense, in word, in deed, in every being. Let be the name of Christ, our reading.

0: Himmlischer Vater,
1: Heavenly Father, we come to you, original Christians, in the spirit of your Son, the Christ of God. We come from the east and west, from north and south, and bow before you, Heavenly Father, you who are the glory and the life of eternity. You have called us and guided us through Christ, and we are gathered together in the original Christian spirit, in the spirit of your love, which was revealed to us through Christ as Jesus of Nazareth. Heavenly Father, we thank you for all the guidance, for all the strength, for everything, absolutely everything, which has taken place in our life, and which, in looking back, we may truly recognize as your guidance. In our daily lives, we are often so turned outward, Father. But in moments of inner reflection, moments when we turn to you and become still in our hearts, we feel how close you are to us. Yes, we feel how close Christ is to us, as well as our guardian beings who surround us. We bow deeply before you, Christ, divine brother, you who are our Redeemer, you who have called us in our hearts and brought us together here to spend a few hours together in thanksgiving to the Heavenly Father, the Father of love. Yes, he who is the law of love for God and neighbor. We also thank you, Christ, divine brother, that you touch us in our hearts time and time again, that we may come to you with everything that moves us in our daily lives, and may again and again place upon the inner altar what we recognize as contrary to the law of love for God and neighbor, surrendering it to you so as to clear it up with your power and no longer do it. And so our soul becomes cleansed, and the light of the Eternal Father in our soul can grow ever stronger. And we receive from you, Christ, the Father's love. For you, Christ, and the Father, you are one. So we truly give thanks with all our hearts for these hours, during which we may spend a few hours together in nature on the Christ Isaiah land, the land of the animals. Thanks be to you, Christ, divine brother. Thanks be to you, eternal Father, Mother, God. Thanks be to you for all the brothers and sisters, for the unity in you.

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1: I am who I am. I am the Christ of God, yes, truly. I am the rock. I am the way, the truth, and the life. I am the light of your souls. I am your Redeemer, the Christ of God. And I come in the prophetic word to my own, and also to you, you peoples of this earth. Truly, I come to you. Hear my word. It is the voice of the All. It is the word that the Father sends to you through me. O see, beloved sisters, beloved brothers, by the TV sets worldwide and also here on the land of peace, in this blessed hour. Yes, I raise my word to you, and your souls rejoice because they recognize me, the Christ of God, as the power and life in them. As Jesus of Nazareth, I brought you the Father of love. As Jesus of Nazareth, I taught and explained about the Father of love, the eternal, all-one Father, Mother, God, who beheld and created all his children, and whose very nature is love, the law of love for God and neighbor. As Jesus of Nazareth, I healed many a one, and I awakened the so-called dead, because I saw that the life cord, the silver cord, was not yet separated from the body. Thus, I was able to accomplish miracles for the people of that time, miracles of love. And I taught many, many things. I explained many, many things from the law of life, which God is, our eternal Father. Yes, I gave my life out of love. But I did not die on the cross to take away the sins of humankind. That is a teaching of the caste of priests. I did not die so that people keep on sinning, keep on committing one misdeed after another. Rather, I taught, be perfect as your Father in heaven is perfect. And I taught the fulfillment of the Ten Commandments and the Sermon on the Mount, which are truly steps back into the kingdom of God, if they are fulfilled by the people, because the fulfillment of the law of love cleanses the souls and lifts them out of the law of sowing and reaping. So I taught something completely different from what was made of my words over the centuries. I never appointed priests, nor did I found churches. I did not found any religions. I proclaimed the Father's love. Truly, beloved sisters, beloved brothers, the religions that call themselves Christian have appropriated my name and over the centuries have, especially in the Western world, taught and instructed many peoples completely falsely, and with fire and sword have planted false teachings into the hearts and souls of people. Look into the history of religions, and you will find that my word is the word of truth, yesterday and today. So since over the centuries, the so-called Christian West has been taught completely falsely about the life of Jesus of Nazareth, the Christ of God, who I am. Aren't you then manipulated ones? If you believe these teachings, aren't you then subservient to those who manipulate you to this very day? I am the Son of God, the co-regent of the kingdom of God, and I am one with the Father, and the Father is love. And the Father's love gave you the Ten Commandments through the prophets and through me, his Son, Christ, the Sermon on the Mount, to be fulfilled, so that you may find your way out of the law of sowing and reaping. But those who, from the very beginning, were and are against me, the Christ of God, have taught the peoples falsely, have deliberately led them astray, have deliberately turned them away from the God of love, and have turned the teachings and life of Jesus of Nazareth into a religion of cruelty, crime, murder, and genocide. And countless people and souls are still bound to these energy fields because they believe the lies of the caste of priests. Thus, you are manipulated ones. How much longer do you want to remain manipulated people? How much longer do you want to worship as manipulated ones to the God of the underworld? Do you not know that the earth can barely sustain humankind anymore? Do you not know that it isn't the climate change that is slowly making the earth uninhabitable? It is you. You have destroyed this earth because destruction is inherent in your very nature, because you are manipulated by the God of the underworld and his representatives here on earth. When you look at your lives and take the Ten Commandments and the Sermon on the Mount in comparison, do you not realize that day after day you are violating the law of love for God and neighbor? Truly, I say to you, whoever does not wake up and begin to change their life will be a manipulated one in the afterlife too. And the forces of darkness which drive this manipulation forward from the beyond will receive you. The times are earnest, beloved sisters, beloved brothers, you who are often manipulated people. Truly, save your souls while this world still exists. because it is truly not easy for the souls in the spheres of purification. Everything is energy. How often have I already revealed this to you? Beloved brothers, beloved sisters, my words are serious regarding the state of this world, regarding what you call climate change. Yet it is you yourselves, day after day, who are accelerating this climate change. It is you yourselves who continually act against nature, against the animals, against the minerals. It is you yourselves who are waging war against nature, against the forests, against the minerals, and with incredible cruelty against the animals. Have you not yet realized that in doing so, you are waging war against the Christ of God who I am? Truly, I say to you, time is drawing to a close. And when you arrive in the beyond, you will realize that I, the Christ of God, am the rock, the way, the truth, and the life. But by then, it will be too late for many a one, because the beyond has its energies, and these energies will keep you for quite some time.

0: einem Herzen gleich.
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0: Dieser Fels,
1: this rock, full of light, dwells in each of your souls. Take this image to heart if you wish, for I am the love in the Father, Mother, God. I am truly love, and I want to lead you out of the manipulations by the religions that call themselves Christian. Yes, they keep on abusing my name to this very day. And to this very day, the prophetic word, which I am, is mocked and ridiculed, made a laughingstock by those who are against me and who have been waging war against me for a very long time, because they cannot bear my word of love, my word of love for God and neighbor. O see, you peoples of this earth, even in your own scriptures, it is written that Jesus of Nazareth said the following: I will send you prophetesses and prophets. I will send you the Spirit of Truth, who will guide you into all truth. These words of Jesus of Nazareth are found in your so-called Bibles. And now the Spirit of Truth has come. Divine wisdom, my prophetess Gabriele, guided by the cherub of divine wisdom, known to you as Brother Emmanuel, and over decades everything was explained and taught, everything was revealed that humanity is able to comprehend, so as to live according to God's laws, the Ten Commandments, and the Sermon on the Mount. And what has once again become of it? Mockery and derision of the prophetic word. O see, you are thus still being manipulated. You are still being deceived. You are still being betrayed by those who uphold their false teachings and keep on manipulating the peoples. I am not in any host. Have you not been given a mind? I am not in any tabernacle, nor am I in any incense, nor in any church made of stone. You yourselves are the temple of God, and in you I am the brightly shining rock. You can come to me at any time, for I love you. I guide you. I lead you out of manipulation. I do not lead you to a prophet or a prophetess either. Prophets and prophetesses are your sisters, your brothers. I lead you to me, the Son of God in you, your Redeemer. For I have been given the power by the Eternal Father to bring all fallen beings home, back into the kingdom of God. And so I teach and instruct through my prophetesses and prophets and give my word once again at the end of time. O see, you peoples of this earth, how very much you are being manipulated by those in power in your governments. Have you not yet understood?

understood what is between the lines. Energetic forces influence many of those in power in your governments. Energetic forces from the beyond, from the fall realms, have thus concentrated energies that control your financial system. They have concentrated energies that control everything, and these are the same forces that also control your media. They are the same forces that are supported and sustained by the energies from the beyond in order to finance wars, to instigate wars, to destroy. Have you not yet comprehended what history has taught you? It is always the same patterns. It is always the same dynasties that ultimately hold the fate of this world in their hands. And these world-oriented powers also join forces with the so-called religious powers of this world. And so you are already now being prepared more and more through your media for the great battle of nations. Read between the lines. The goal is to become combat ready again. The goal is to rearm. And those who arm for war are once again making lots of money. And the nations that arm for war are once again taking out loans from the major energy fields, which the people would then have to pay. It is always the same game, and the nations hardly ever learn from it. And so the great battle of nations is truly brewing on the horizon, because the West wants to pour into the East. Do you not read between the lines? Do you not hear what is really being said in the news? Do you not read the government statements, which are, after all, accessible both in the West and in the East? Truly, everything that I, the Christ of God, have now revealed to you can also be understood in your world. It is written in the media, and it is conveyed to the people in a similar way by your government officials. Do you now understand why I brought home to you the image of the brightly shining rock? I am the rock. I am the way, the truth, and the life. Follow me. Truly follow me in the love for God and neighbor. Forgive your sisters and brothers who have sinned against you. Ask for forgiveness yourselves when you realize that you have sinned. Make peace with your neighbor. Truly, make peace with your neighbors. Tear down your inner walls so as to find the way to unity in your families, in your workplace, and as far as you are able, make peace with nature and the animals. Begin very gradually to distance yourselves from the consumption of meat. For the animals are your fellow brothers and sisters. They are creatures of evolution. And so too are the trees, the shrubs, the plants. Everything is life from God, the Eternal One.
We call him the Creator God, the Creator of the universes, and also the Creator of Mother Earth. For even though Mother Earth results from the fall, just like all matter, nevertheless, the loving, guiding hand of the Creator is given to you, for He has given you minerals, plants, animals, so that you may further nurture the concept of unity. He did not send you to a desert planet. He is love. He has given you all of creation so that you may learn to comprehend that love, the love for God and neighbor, bears within the unity of everything and everyone. It is you yourselves who are now turning this wonderful planet Earth into a desert planet indeed, who have already done so in part. And all the unspeakable suffering that has been inflicted on the earth over thousands of years, on the animals, upon the plants, lies as a shadow on your souls. And you will have to make amends for it. You will have to expiate it. You will have to become light of His light once more before you can return to the kingdom of God. But I, the Christ of God, am the rock. I am the way, the truth, and the life. I am in you, and I help and serve you in self-recognition so that you may grasp where each and every one of you stands. The teaching of love for God and neighbor is selfless love for people, for nature, for animals and plants. These are the first steps so that your souls may be cleansed and your bodies regain their health. Oh, how often do people say, I am sick, I suffer from this or that. Have you never asked yourselves whether it is you yourselves, through your violation of the laws of love for God and neighbor, who are making you sick? It is you yourselves. Often, you do not recognize this because from past lives on earth, the soul transmits something into your physical body, which then leads to the outbreak of an illness. You are spiritually ignorant ones. Why? Because you are manipulated ones. You have believed God's adversary for so long through incarnations after incarnations that you no longer know who you are. Many of you deny the existence of a soul within your body. Truly, I say to you, you live eternally. There is no death. The human body is matter. Yet in the human body dwells a finer material being called the soul. And in the soul's core of being is the spirit body. The spirit body from God, completely pure, just as God created it and beheld it. And as the soul is cleansed more and more, the pure spiritual body also unfolds in the soul. And only
the pure spiritual body will return to the kingdom of God. Yet the soul can become cleansed only with my power, with my redeeming power, which dwells in your souls. And that is why I am the rock, the way, the truth, and the life. Verily, become aware that God, our Heavenly Father, is love. Become aware that I, the Christ of God, am the love in God, and I go after every fallen soul. Yes, I am calling you. Come to me, the Christ of God. Give me everything that oppresses you, that moves you. I want to truly lead and guide you. I want to bring you home, back to your spiritual families, for I love you so very much. God, our eternal Father, is the law of love, and out of this law of love, He beheld and created you. Thus, you are spirit of His spirit and love of His love. Oh, open your hearts wide for me, the Christ of God, and let the image of love emerge in you, the brightly shining rock, the Christ of God, who I am. Yes, I am the way, the truth, and the life. Follow me. Follow me using the Ten Commandments of God and my Sermon on the Mount, which I gave you, so that you find your way out of the manipulation of the masses, so that you find your way out of the deceptive web of religions. Truly, no one needs a religion. What you need is the life from the Spirit of God, and that am I, the Christ of God. Truly, I am who I am, and I love my brothers and sisters, and I will lead you all back to your eternal home. And may it take ever so long for people to awaken, for the souls to awaken. Yes, until the very last soul has returned to the kingdom of God. For that long, I will go after every soul, for I am the love in God, your Father and mine, from eternity to eternity. To eternity.

0: Liebe Schwestern, liebe Brüder,
1: dear sisters, dear brothers, we have truly been privileged to witness a great, great experience. Christ has spoken powerfully into our hearts, and He also spoke powerfully to the nations. And it is just as the tradition says, He spoke with authority, not like the scribes. Christ has explained so much to us and given us so much knowledge that can help us on our journey to Him, who is, after all, the way, the truth, and the life. And He placed a wonderful image in our souls that within us, in our soul, we carry Him as a brightly shining rock. I have the feeling that He did this so that we might truly internalize this image, that it can help us when difficult times come, when hardships, fears, and worries threaten to overwhelm us, when we suffer pain or illness, so that we may find our way to Him and to this mighty, radiant crystal, which is a rock, an unshakable rock that can help us in every situation. We are here in a wonderful little gem of nature and have heard the Christ of God from heaven. He warned us that we are being manipulated in many different forms, and the more we are frightened by His word, the more we may begin to recognize where we are still being manipulated. He gave us so much comfort and love, and also said that one of the first steps we can take is to stop consuming our animals. And so let us be grateful that we are able to share a meal together that is on our tables without the suffering of animals, prepared by farmers who strive to recognize the earth as their friend and treat it accordingly. Before we sit down to eat, let us go into prayer once more and give thanks to our brother, who is our Redeemer and who speaks to us so powerfully and so lovingly. He is the presence. The presence. He is life. He is our kind brother who loves us above all else.

0: dear viewers, dear friends all over the world. We would be very happy to receive your thoughts and comments. WhatsApp +491 151 188 38742 or write to free-community@god-in-us.de.
1: Liebe Geschwister,
0: dear brothers and sisters, we have been privileged to hear a powerful revelation from the Christ of God. And as original Christians and as friends of the original Christians, we can simply share with one another what is in our hearts. We ask the brothers with the microphones to look around to see if anyone would like to speak. I'd simply like to thank Christ and the Father, also for the many prophets who have come to earth time and again in order to lead people away from these falsifiers, because such deceivers, they don't just lead people to churches and religions, they also somehow prevent people from experiencing what a profound feeling the connection to Christ or to our Heavenly Father truly is. And now that we've learned tonight that we have such a mighty rock within us, we can simply give even more thanks because a rock cannot be toppled or intimidated.
1: That's
0: beautiful what you're saying. It's also wonderful how Christ says that there is no need for religions at all. He didn't bring any religion and he doesn't want to lead us to prophetesses or prophets. Instead, he wants to lead us to himself within us. He expressed this so beautifully that we are free children, that we are spiritual beings that will return to our eternal homeland, and that we do so at his hand. And no human leaders are needed at all.
2: I too would like to thank Christ with all my heart. Ever since he was here on earth as Jesus of Nazareth, he has been going after us. And I truly felt in today's revelation how he is shaking us awake so that we may finally awaken from this manipulation that numbs our hearts and silences our souls, and that he also goes after every soul to the very end. Such faithful brotherhood is unparalleled. And I'm taking this image with me for my life, the brightly shining rock. I am Christ, the way, the truth, and the life, and I follow him.
0: I think this is the only thing that will endure into the future, no matter what comes, no matter what each one of us will experience. And Christ is truly a treasure because he actually gave us the teaching 2,000 years ago on how we can escape these manipulations in which many people are trapped, so that we may gain clarity for our own lives by trying to apply the Ten Commandments and the Sermon on the Mount. Then, step by step, we realize who we are, who I myself am, and perhaps also come to see how I too might be manipulating others. Yet I learn step by step to find the way to freedom, to find Christ within myself. And on this rock, which Christ himself is, he can then also build his kingdom of peace. Because then we are strong in him, and I believe that is what he wants, that is what he desires for his people here on this earth.
3: Christus hat in seiner Offenbarung,
2: in his revelation, Christ also called upon, asked us to bestow our love upon his Father's creatures. He spoke of the animals. I've been looking around here for some time now at these trees, at their tops against the sky. And that has given this request a whole new power. What wonderful beings these are, standing here around us, reaching toward the sky, so elegant, so beautiful, so delicate. And now that I've become aware of this, I realize there's an even greater surge of love that I feel toward the Father's creatures, His children in nature. Love that I want to give more of, to express better. This image, I think, will stay with me for a long time.
0: I think it's wonderful to be able to carry such an image with us, because there are always times for us when things are not going so well, and when we then remember this, it gives us a boost again, and we remember that Christ, the rock, is also within us, and that He wants to help us. And He might then point out one or two situations in our daily lives where we can take steps toward Him again. And ultimately, it is also the longing for unity, the longing to once more attain an inner connection with plants and animals rather than seeing them as separate from us and thinking they have little to do with us. We are all one great unity within the eternal Creator's family of creation. We are children of the Eternal One. And we know that trees and animals often look to us human beings to see how we react and how we treat them. And that, in turn, gives them strength to endure on this earth, because plants and animals aren't doing well here either, since they have few friends. So this is a good image to take with us.
2: I was deeply moved by how close Christ was and still is. The moment He began to speak, my heart started beating so fast, I thought it was about to leap right out of my chest. And then, suddenly, a strong gust of wind came, yet it was still so gentle. It was a precious experience for me, because the thought occurred to me, He's always this close. He is within me, just as He said today. He is the rock within me, within all of us. And I can share everything I have, everything that weighs me down, as well as my joy. I can share it all with Him. And He rejoices when I come to Him with it, and He guides me so that I may go deeper, returning to unity with my neighbor, but also with nature and the animals. And especially when you're in an environment like this one, of course you feel very connected to everything. But this feeling I have today is deeply etched in my heart. And it's the support for so much. When harder times come, Christ is the rock on which I can build and trust. He who never leaves me. And that gives me infinite courage, comfort, and strength.
0: Gabi, you've spoken from our hearts. I think what you've shared with us so beautifully put into words is exactly what we've been able to feel, this unity with Him, this peace, and this sincerity with which He accompanies us and warns us against everything that can lead us astray. Thank you very much.
2: We are, after all, on the land of peace tonight. And on the land of peace, Christ told us that we are being manipulated into believing that we must once again become combat ready. Those were His words. And this combat readiness really has absolutely nothing to do with God or with Christ. And the fact that this message is going out with such clarity tonight from the land of peace, I find that phenomenal.
0: Christ, as Jesus of Nazareth, was also a pacifist. He rejected all violence. And in fact, it is a mockery and derision of his teaching when Christian religions today appropriate his name but do the opposite of what he taught.
2: I'd like to thank Christ from the bottom of my heart for placing such a magnificent image of the rock in our hearts. Because I often think of our younger generation, of the children, this image, the rock and the light, which we've already heard about from Gabriele, is such a wonderful anchor, something truly magnificent in us. And I think that the children also look to the older generation, to us, for orientation, when we maintain peace and take steps in that direction. And then, I also believe that a new, strong generation can grow out of this. But it's up to us.
0: I think what you've shared with us is very good and important. It's up to us. Yes, dear brothers and sisters, I believe we can all truly give thanks to Christ, to the Eternal Father and the Kingdom of God, and perhaps we can express this together with a song titled, I Am, on page 12. In our songbook.

Wondering am I at these two words I am. Where will the heart, what will the soul become? Is there a place without space or day? It's waiting for me, yet seems so far away. How the feeling forms in me. I am full of strength, yet still I am in you. Waken up and follow me. I am the love which leads to unity. I am the wind which gently sways each tree. I am the stone which lies forever still. I am the freedom which you long to feel. I am the picture and the song. I am the path you go along. I am the rock on which you stand. I am the one who takes your hand. I am the word which gently turns your ear. I am the thought which breaks each barrier. Place the words I am as foremost in your heart. Speak to the Most High, unto the inner part. So I lift up high my look. Nevermore will I look back. Be alert and then go on. Recognize where help will come.

0: Liebe Schwestern, liebe Brüder,
1: dear sisters, dear brothers, dear friends worldwide, so we stay connected in His peace and wish one another a blessed night. Greetings in God.

Dear viewers, dear friends all over the world, we would be very happy to receive your thoughts and comments. WhatsApp +491 151 188 38742 or write to free-community@god-in-us.de.

Dear children, dear young people, dear friends, nice that you've tuned in to Liu Bani, the School for New Jerusalem, for another time, under the sign of the Christ of God, of the love for God and neighbor. An unusual school, isn't it? A school of freedom, without any must. What you learn in this Liu Bani school is, for example, to practice the help for life, do not do to others what you would not want them to do to you. Toward people, animals, and nature, in order to become a happier and more peaceful person. And the name Liu Bani? Liu Bani is an angel being who guides and instructs the spirit children in the eternal spiritual worlds, our true homeland. What Liu Bani wants to say to us human children on earth, no matter whether big or small, has been written down for us by a human being who is able to translate the language of the heavens into human words. Because Liu Bani is a heavenly being, and therefore does not speak the language of human beings, Gabriele, our human sister, the prophetess and emissary of God, translates Liu Bani's heavenly language for us. So we will continue reading. Today it's about people's free will.

The rays of the inner sun reach the active brain cells unhindered, which store what the person is. You will now ask, what is a human being? The human being is energy, that is, radiation. We could also say that they are a bundle of energy or a bundle of rays. The person, the bundle of energy, the radiation, consists of what is already predetermined in the person's genes and of what he thinks day after day, that is, what he assimilates and stores. What lies in the genes is also stored in the soul's particles and radiates out via the soul's garments. And a soul only enters a body that has a similar vibration to itself. The radiation of the soul and the radiation of the genes are identical for the most part. So that means our genes correspond to the nature of our soul. Leo Bani said that 30 years ago, and Gabriele wrote it down. What does that tell us today? Science believes that it has decoded the genes, the code that supposedly determines our lives. Depending on which genes we got from our parents, that's who we are. But is that true? Leo Bani says, a person has free will. Day after day, he decides again what he intends to make of his life. The soul may very well influence the person via his genes, but the person himself decides what to make of it, for a free, selfless life, or a life that vegetates away, imprisoned by its own fate. To influence means to let flow in. This means that whatever is stored in the soul and in the genes, flows into the person's life, into his world of thoughts. Now it is up to the person what kind of thoughts he decides for. For human thoughts, which are against God, or for divine thoughts, which bring him a light-filled, free, and healthy life. A person's external appearance is marked by his soul, in connection with his genes and his world of thoughts. These also control his aspirations and strivings, his decision for good or for evil. Therefore, Leo Bani tells us that we shape ourselves with our world of thoughts. But with what do we want to shape and program ourselves and our soul and our genes? With what others think is good? With what is said and done in movies, on the internet, in videos, in the media? That is the consciousness of others. How about if we say, I don't want to program myself the way others want it to. I have my own consciousness. I know myself what I want. I decide for the good, for another peaceful world. When I surf the internet, what do I see? Do I really want that? Does it correspond to my consciousness, or is it something that someone else leads me to believe? After all, I have my own value and can always check myself. What I hear, do I really want that? Does it really fit to me? Or am I merely imitating what others purport? Leo Bani encourages us not to let ourselves be programmed by others. She wants to give us an understanding of peace, of the kingdom of God. Let's continue reading what Leo Bani says. In every situation of life in which the person has to decide, he receives God's help.

It is active via the conscience, into which your guardian spirit also gives impulses. It communicates via fine and gentle sensations that stimulate you to think of the good and to react and act selflessly. It can also communicate with you through a conversation with your neighbor or via occurrences of the day. At every instant, it is possible to decide and to turn back, because every instant contains God's help and God's strength. The eternal spirit in a human being, the guardian spirit, and the energy of the day are admonishers, helpers, and serve a person so that he may recognize his wrongdoing in time as a cause and clear it up before the fate he himself has created strikes. God's love guides his child in manifold ways and strives to lead it out of the causes it created itself in time. Our Heavenly Father is love and wants to free you from all burdens so that your horizon broadens and becomes light-filled and you can absorb his power of love, his wisdom and greatness without hindrance. With the help of our Heavenly Father, you can clear up all that hinders you to think clearly or to become wise. Recognize, the whole of infinity is the Logos. It is God. The whole of infinity is intelligence. It is the wisdom of God. To think clearly and become wise. Why, actually? Liu Bani says, for another world, for a just society, for a clean earth, for peace, for New Jerusalem. And so we are called upon, because each of us has its own state of consciousness. That is decisive, not what others want to graft on us. We are free. We decide. We are called upon. Liu Bani gives us, her human brothers and sisters, many aids that we can try out. She says, take these maxims to heart. Put your thoughts in order, then your life will become ordered. Give up your self-will. Do not lead anyone by his nose. Do not deprive him of his free will. Practice finding the good in all people. Then you will also respect their free will and become free yourself of prejudice, opinions, and bindings. Actualize the spiritual knowledge you have stored. Then your horizon will become clear and you will be able to receive the cosmic intelligence, the divine wisdom. Then your light-filled consciousness will communicate with you, no matter where you are or what you do. For the universal intelligence, the divine wisdom, is in you. Now you will grasp more and more easily the difference between intelligence and intellect. What do you want? Intelligence? Or intellect? It is up to you. Yes, dear children, dear young people, dear friends, we are free. Liu Bani gives us an understanding of the divine wisdom and the freedom from the kingdom of God. It helps us to develop our consciousness and not be programmed by society. And it helps us on the way into another time, the time of the love for God and neighbor, New Jerusalem. Until the next time with Liu Bani, see you then.

Liobani School, to a higher ethics and morals for children and adults. In the Liobani School, we learn, among other things, to practice the help for life. Do not do to another what you do not want to have done to you, toward people, animals, and nature, in order to become a happier and more peaceful person. Liobani is an angel being who in the eternal spiritual worlds guides and teaches the spirit children. What Liobani wants to say to us human children on the earth, whether small or big, has been written down for us by a human being who is able to translate the language of the heavens. Because Liobani is a heavenly being and thus does not speak the language of human beings, I, Gabriella, your human sister, translate Liobani's heavenly language.

0: Hallo, liebe Kinder.
1: Hello, dear children, dear parents. Today, let's listen to how Liao Wenyi describes the life in God, when people, animals, plants, and even stones are working together. For everything, absolutely everything, lives. And everything sounds. Did you know that even each little drop of water has its own sound? We'll soon hear how we can imagine this.
2: First, Gabriele explains the following. The children in universal life, that is, in God, will be conscious cosmic children who live in unity and peace with all people, beings, and life forms. By way of revelation, your divine sister Liao Wenyi, a spirit being of the heavens, gives the parents and children of this world information about the true homeland and about the cosmic life, about God's all wisdom and that He is all ruling. At the same time, this revelation is also a true narrative from the kingdom of peace and love for parents and children.
1: Liao Wenyi, our sister from the heavens, revealed. Dear parents, raise your children in the awareness that God is the life. Teach your children that God is all in everything, that nothing can exist without God, and that God, the life, is active in all things. The one who thinks and lives in this way lives all consciously. Raise your children to think universally, and not in terms of parcels of mine and thine, but in the awareness that everyone who actualizes the laws, the love, shares in God's fullness and does not have to suffer hardship or be hungry. The Spirit, God, has given His children, whom He created, everything that He Himself possesses, the all-unity of the totality. Dear parents, enlighten your little ones about the all-life, that even animals, plants and stones live consciously and have feelings, so that man will become aware of his origin again. I teach the grown-ups, the adults, as well as the little ones, the children.
2: Liao Wenyi now explains to us what is meant by the all life. She says, everything that lives comes from the source, God. And so, it bears the divine within. Thus, life is divine. Life is sound. It is melody. Everything that lives, human beings, animals, plants, and stones, has a sound. The melody, the sound, which imprints them, and which they ultimately are, corresponds to their spiritual development and maturity. A harmonious, pure sound is a tone in the great universal orchestra, God.
1: The Spirit, God, is the all-ruling law. The law is flowing energy. God is the life. The life is melody. Thus, God, the eternal law, is sound, melody. The law, God, is the celestial music of infinity.
2: God is infinity. Infinity is sound. It is the orchestra of God's love and wisdom. God is. Thus, God, the law, the life, is melody and sound in all life forms. Each life form is spirit from His spirit and a tone in the orchestra, God.
1: Man is nothing but energy, a bundle of energy that sends out sounds according to his way of thinking and acting. The feelings, sensations, thoughts, words, and inclinations of the person are the aura of his radiation. They are his sound. The divine melodies, each divine sound, is a tone or a melody in the universal orchestra, God.
2: The impure tones, the disharmonies that the human ego, the wanting and striving of the person brings forth, are not taken in by the orchestra, God. Impure tones adhere to the law of cause and effect, There, they are intensified the more often.

0: The person feels and thinks the same and like things. The discordant notes created by man, his own aura, circle around him like satellites and try at every fitting opportunity, when his thoughts draw close to the satellite, the discordant note, or when his neighbor draws his attention to something negative, to intensify the dissonance in him.
1: The sensory organs, too, can intensify the satellites, the dissonances, again and again. For example, someone might see a picture or a person and become captivated by what he sees. It is then possible that the still existent correspondences in him, the discordant notes, may be intensified by thoughts and trigger a chain of further thoughts. The same process can work in a positive way if a person's eye falls on a beautiful, well-balanced, harmonious scene, for instance, a lovely landscape, or if he affirms the divine in his neighbor, he will stimulate in himself the divine symphonies, which will have a stimulating and harmonious effect on him. In the cosmic being, only the fallen and burdened beings are impure. The souls, human beings and demons. On the other hand, the spirit beings, nature beings, the animals, plants and stones are not burdened. They are pure. Therefore, their sound, the melody of their consciousness, is pure.
0: Dear children, dear parents, how do we sound? Let's watch ourselves. This can be very helpful. Liobani further explains to us that each pure tone belongs to the great orchestra of nature. The tones of the nature kingdoms are also universal. They belong to the universal orchestra God, which unifies all pure tones, those of the pure spirit beings, the nature beings, the animals, plants, stones, and stars and planets. Each drop of water has its special tone.
2: In ihm ist die Zusammensetzung der Lebensformen unterschiedlich. Daher
0: the composition of the life forms within it is different. Therefore, the sound of each drop is different. Thus, all unburdened forms of life are pure sound. The pure is the absolute. All in all, the primordial melody, God, is the music of the spheres. And so, all forms of life are vibration. Everything that vibrates has its own specific rhythm. Rhythm, in turn, is melody.
1: The animals, as well as the plants and stones, are bodies of feelings and perceptions. They sense the powers of the All, the universe. They perceive these powers and live in this rhythm. The material life forms also register the vibrations of people. They record their way of thinking, speaking and acting. If a person is close to nature, then nature, the trees, shrubs, flowers, but also the animals, will send forth fine vibrations to the people whose thoughts are in harmony with the nature kingdoms. These fine vibrations from all life forms are divine powers, which, via the aura of a friend of nature, strengthen his body and soul and raise the person's vibrations, provided he leads a well-ordered and God-pleasing life in his thoughts and deeds.
0: It gives me great joy, says Liobani, to be allowed to teach the little ones, the small children, and the young citizens of this earth through explanations and true narratives. And we are also happy to learn with you and to try out and experience ourselves what we've heard today.
2: und zu erfahren.
0: We'll see each other soon again. Until then, bye-bye and all the best.

0: Guten Morgen, liebe Zuhörer, liebe Zuhörerin.
1: Dear viewer, dear listener, good morning. You are awake, and with you, your thoughts. Your soul is coming from the spheres of the beyond. Your thoughts, too, rise from the sea of the unconscious. We also call the unconscious the subconscious. And so, the thoughts rise out of the unconscious into the conscious mind to make us aware so that we recognize what they want to tell us. We think and think. Seldom do we ask, what is the content of my thoughts? What message is it bringing me? Often we casually think, thoughts are thoughts. Who can chase them away? No one can chase them away. Frequently, they chase us when we don't perceive their messages. We should ask about the content of our thoughts or ask ourselves, what is behind my thoughts? What do I feel while I'm thinking? Do I think the way I feel? Anyone who questions his thoughts notices very soon that the thoughts unfold and show themselves in pictures. Basically, we think in pictures. The pictorial engrams or memory traces, that is, the thoughts from our unconscious, point out that we usually think differently than we feel or sense.
0: So manche wird sagen,
1: many a one will say, the thoughts come and go. Yes, they come and go. But where do they go? They go into the ocean of the unconscious. But at some point, they rise again from the sea of the unconscious, perhaps even reinforced by our brooding. And so, to push thoughts aside means to repress them back into the ocean of the unconscious. At some point, they come again, possibly with greater power. The word power could also tell us something for this morning and this day. The same and similar thoughts, which we think again and again, but which do not belong to the stream of the eternal being, that is, thoughts that are unlawful, build themselves up into a great power. The great power of thoughts is a mighty army, which massively affects us, controls us, plunging us into illness, suffering, hardship, loneliness, and much more.
0: Liebe Zuhörer, liebe Zuhörerin,
1: dear viewer, dear listener, do you want to make use of your day by opposing the great power of your unlawful thoughts? Then you can surely find your way into a deep and balanced prayer and ask Christ support you so that you recognize the underlying great power, the thought complexes that you yourself have entered, and recognize and resolve them with His help. That is, transform them into thoughts that are in the will of God. Then the whole day can be very stimulating because every minute is creative. Your thoughts draw more thoughts from the ocean of the unconscious.
0: Sie erkennen ihre Gedanken,
1: you recognize your thoughts if you question yourself and become aware of what is behind your thoughts, of what lies in your thoughts.
0: Wer den Vormittag in diesem Sinne nützt,
1: a person who uses the morning in this sense feels well at noontime because he is balanced for the most part. If something ungood still vibrates in your world of feelings and thoughts, then you could clear up what moves you in order to then eat calmly and with few thoughts. Be aware that each thought is creative and brings about what we put into it.

0: Sollten Sie etwas zu bereinigen haben?
1: If you have something to clear up, then first send out connecting thoughts. Place into these thoughts what you sincerely want to clear up, and then clear it up, if possible, in writing or orally.
0: Machen Sie also noch
1: and so make amends for what can still be made amends for, so that it becomes or remains a good midday.
0: Der Nachmittag gibt Ihnen sicherlich noch ein.
1: Surely the afternoon will give you several more opportunities to learn to recognize yourself.
0: Sowohl die Mittagsstunde,
1: noontime as well as the evening are periods of the day that urge us, as it were, to briefly withdraw in order to think over what moved us earlier. And so, in the evening, we should also think over the day. We should ask ourselves, what was good to some extent? In what situations could I maintain calmness and listen to my neighbor? Were my thoughts with my work? What did I think? What was the content of my thoughts?
0: Was hat mich eventuell unruhig gestimmt?
1: What may have made me uneasy? What did my ego want to push through? With whom or what were or am I at odds? Who was not in agreement with me? There are many questions that we can ask ourselves.

0: Eine gute Tagesbilanz hilft uns, einen ruhigen Abend zu gewinnen.
1: A good accounting of the day helps us gain a quiet evening. Then we can also go to our family or friends calmly and balanced and spend the last hours of the day as we had planned. A day that fades calmly and restfully, a day on which we have fulfilled thoughts or uplifting conversations, leads us into a good night, giving us a restful sleep and allows us to go vigorously into the next day.
0: Lieber Zuhörer,
1: dear viewer, dear listener, I sincerely wish you a day with Christ and in His guidance.

0: Dear listeners, a warm greeting to the ninth program of the series entitled The Inner Path to the Cosmic Consciousness. It is the path of the Christ of God, the path of the love for God and neighbor, which begins with a level of order and leads to the true freedom, to hope and confidence also in difficult times, to peace and to unity with our neighbor, and step by step, to the inner power, to God in us. On this inner path, we learn that everything is communication, energy, and that no energy is lost. Each day, actually every hour, every minute, we record the contents of our feelings, sensations, thoughts, words, and actions, not only in our conscious mind and in the subconscious, but also in our souls, and beyond that, in the planets of the planes of purification. We learn to live ever more consciously and to recognize the negative aspects in these contents, to then clear them up and change with the help of the Christ of God, thanks to the tasks and explanations that are given to us through the prophetic word from the kingdom of God, through the divine wisdom. And so, we put order in our thoughts, in our words, in all our behavior, by recognizing and overcoming our burdens. We could also say to dissolve the shadows that darken the inner light, the flame in us, so that this flame can shine ever more greatly and brightly. Our senses, particularly our sense of sight, have a great influence on our thoughts and on our behavior. This is why the training of the senses is an important part of the schooling material on the level of order. Today, we begin with the fourth chapter in the book, The Inner Path to the Cosmic Consciousness, and we'll learn with one another about further exercises for training the organ of sight that will help us to recognize ourselves, but at the same time that convey to us a touch of what true communication means, in unity with the nature kingdoms and with all human beings. That is our goal, the consciousness of unity, which is the life in the Spirit of God. Bettina and Christine and I, my name is Christo, will read to you from the next passages of our textbook given to us by Brother Emmanuel, the cherub of divine wisdom, through Gabriele, the prophetess and emissary of God in our time. These passages also include explanations from Gabriele. If you would like to, take paper and pen to hand so that you can note down the tasks and exercises for today or your questions, which we will be glad to receive from you. Write to the address given at the end of the program.
1: We now read from the book. On November 11th, 1984, Brother Emmanuel greeted the students on the level of order with the following words. Greetings from the heavenly spheres. Greetings from the life, which is the life of us all. Draw hope and confidence. Become strong in faith and trust. Brother Emmanuel continued, at every moment, and through countless mouths, God, the Almighty Power, calls you. God calls you in the innermost depths of your soul. Every cell of your body is a revelation of God. God calls you through minerals, plants, and animals. God calls you through the stars and planets. All things are filled by His revelation. Since we are all children of the Eternal, sons and daughters of God, Gabriella always addresses us as brothers and sisters. She said the following, dear sister, dear brother, the person who journeys inward to this great all-encompassing consciousness, God, truly feels that he is a child of the universal spirit, a cosmic child. Even though we human beings still feel the heaviness of the earth, Because the material garment is of this earth, we, who strive toward the Spirit, nevertheless have a sense of the lightness of the inner being, the dynamism of the all-encompassing Spirit, the source of eternal love. The path inward is the path of love for God, our eternal Father. Without love, there is no path to God, because God is love. Dear brother, dear sister, for some, it is still difficult to do the soul prayer and to carry out the tasks given by the Spirit. We know that every beginning is difficult. As long as the brain cells are burdened with worldly matters and events, with important and unimportant thoughts, with envy and animosity, and our senses are still turned to without, we will be distracted again and again from our spiritual exercises. In addition, our senses are constantly exposed to overstimulation, so that we do not find our way to inner stillness and deep peace right away, from which the selfless life, the true I am, the impersonal being, can gradually emerge.
2: Gabriele continued explaining, "Dear brother, dear sister, we should not let ourselves be discouraged by our failures, nor by the opinions and conceptions of our neighbor. Become strong in faith and trust, and become more aware each day that we are all cosmic children, not children of this world. As long as we identify ourselves with our human person over and over again, and flirt with our human weaknesses and inclinations, we feel the heaviness of the earth, which lies like lead on our goodwill and on our good resolutions. Only our love for God lets us become conquerors of the all too human aspects in us. Many people ask us again and again, what is love? Love is the creative power which brings forth the pure life, the spiritual forms, and vivifies the temporal forms, the material. Love is a band that joins everything that is pure. We begin again to develop the love that beholds everything as perfect. It is our spiritual heritage, which we accept once again. The acceptance of this spiritual heritage, which is the creative, all-encompassing love, God, takes place step by step. When we immediately forgive an upset person who wrongly accuses us, this is an act of love. When we pray from our heart and entrust ourselves in prayer to God and remain in this trust, this is an act of love. When we selflessly help our neighbor without expecting anything, neither gratitude nor a friendly smile, this is an act of love. When we do not condemn our neighbor who, knowingly or unknowingly, acts or speaks in a hurtful or denigrating manner, this is an act of love. Through these and similar demonstrations of love, we come into our heritage again. We grow into ever greater spiritual tasks, which we fulfill out of love for God, without expecting thanks or anything in return. In this way, we become conscious sons and daughters of God again, who gradually find their way out of the law of cause and effect, out of the wheel of reincarnation, and who place themselves in the absolute law. They will be themselves revelation again, because they are again divine. As long as we do not work on ourselves with a willingness to make sacrifices and do not counter our negative thoughts with positive ones, with thoughts of understanding, trust, and love. When we let ourselves go and let the past flare up again and again in our thoughts, we cannot walk the path of love. We remain people among people who move about in the flood of all too human thoughts. And so, when we are preoccupied with the same things over and over again, with our past or with present problems, or with one and the same inclinations, it will be difficult for us to walk the inner path. If we are not yet willing to make sacrifices, it is too soon for the inner path.
0: Brother Emmanuel encouraged us and said the following: "Dear pupils, fight the inclinations, the human sensations and base stirrings with the power of divine love. But do not castigate yourselves. On the path to the inner life, I teach you to train your senses, your heart, and your soul. The human senses have to be refined more and more so that the soul can purify itself, and the inner nobility, the nobility of the soul, can break through. Without the refinement of the human senses, the alignment with the spiritual, with what is divine, cannot be accomplished, because the senses of the human being are like antennas. If they are turned to without, they perceive external impressions, human thoughts, forces from energy fields, and much more. If the senses of a person are refined, they link with the senses of the soul and form the antennas, which are then aligned with the core of being of the soul, with the divine. The Redeemer spark in a person burns brightly only when he surrenders the burden of his base ego to Christ to be transformed, through the ennoblement of his senses, through a pure way of feeling, thinking, speaking, and wanting," Gabriele explained. "And so, dear brother, dear sister, we have to join battle with our base ego, so that the inner life, our true being, can make its breakthrough. When the soul then awakens more and more in the Spirit of God, it strives for inner discipline, for selflessness, for an impersonal life. If the soul has awakened in the Spirit of God, if soul and person long for God, for His love, we will walk the path of love, the path to within joyfully." Brother Emmanuel said the following: "Many a one among you still has to awaken the soul so that it will become aware of its divine origin and filiation and strive for spiritual discipline in order to fulfill the will of the Lord. For this reason, the one student feels the path as a liberation, and the other thinks it is too difficult. You feel and think according to your consciousness and the maturity of your soul." Brother Emmanuel continued, "Dear pupils, we begin with the training of the senses. To do justice to the inner senses, the senses of the soul, the outer senses have to obey. The previous lesson began with the training of the eyes. I gave you simple exercises as, for instance, contemplating a coniferous tree or a plant. The exercises have shown that the subconscious or the soul garments or even the aspects of an opened consciousness already developed by the person convey completely different impressions than an outer contemplation, the observation of something with the intellect. The intellect registers the external, the material. The subconscious or the soul garments or even the aspects of consciousness already opened by the person can express something opposite to the intellect. The subconscious, the soul garments, or the opened consciousness show how or who the person actually is."
1: Brother Emmanuel continued, "Dear pupils, the correspondences Everything that soul and person have inflicted upon the person in the course of his sojourns on earth lie in the subconscious as well as in the soul garments. The correspondences communicate with the consciousness. They also shape the person. How a person feels, thinks, speaks, and acts, that is how he is. The correspondences, which are greater and smaller burdens of the soul and of the subconscious, mark the person. The way a person speaks, what he thinks, his body structure, his body rhythm, his movements, all this is the picture of his correspondences. Since everything is based on radiation, the correspondences too radiate and portray the character of the person. Brother Emmanuel taught the following: therefore, the pupil should pay attention to his correspondences, not to his intellect. As long as the person is not in accord with the divine, he often speaks differently than he thinks, and thinks in turn differently than he feels. To reach deep self-recognition, honesty with oneself is needed. The inner life of the person, the correspondences, have to rise to the surface. You have to become aware of them so that you can truly recognize yourself. Brother Emmanuel explained further in the book, the intellect does not always tell the pupil, the pilgrim on the path within, what still lies in him and what characterizes his present nature. The intellect deceives itself by ignoring the correspondences or by repressing them. The mind produces pictures which are human and thus oriented to this side of life. It produces pictures of how the person would like to be and yet isn't. Dear pupils, learn to recognize yourselves in your inner being. Learn to grasp your correspondences and to analyze them. Then you will gradually get to the bottom

0: us to develop the forces of the inner being so that the outer and inner senses can gradually become refined and we, soul and person, may find our way to the great stream from which we all come.
1: Brother Emmanuel continued with the exercises for training the eyes. You will now look at minerals and stones with your outer senses, with your mind. In so doing, strive to be empty of thoughts, that is, endeavor to not think of anything, to empty yourself for the following exercise. Now direct your sense of sight to a particular mineral or stone. When you have grasped the outer picture, close your eyes and take the picture with you into your inner being. Try hard to stay free of thoughts. Wait for some moments until the picture becomes active in your inner being and conveys to you what the correspondences are signalizing. The person who carries out this exercise from the spirit conscientiously will recognize very soon that the outer senses reflect something totally different than the correspondences in the subconscious, or in the soul garments, or even in the consciousness aspects already developed by the person. After every exercise, record the following. Write down on the left side of your mystical journal what your outer senses reflect to you. On the right side of your mystical journal, record what your inner being, the correspondences, or the opened consciousness aspects are conveying to you.
0: Gabriella gave us further indications and explanations on these exercises for the refinement of the senses. We read the following from the book. Gabriella explains, "Dear brother, dear sister, in the course of the spiritual exercises, we will recognize that what is recorded on the right side does not necessarily have to be positive. The inner picture, the correspondences, can tell us something totally different than what the mind did. In a contemplation, the mind, that is, the person, can even praise God's omnipotence and affirm the nature kingdoms as divine, while the correspondences in us can reflect exactly the opposite. And so we can see that the mind, the person, often deceives itself. We often deceive ourselves knowingly and unknowingly. But our inner being, that is, our correspondences, tell us far more. They show who we actually are. To do these spiritual exercises successfully, we have to be just with ourselves and strive to be free of thoughts in the moments and minutes of the exercise. We do not think. We simply carry out the exercise." Gabriella continues, "Let me repeat. You can do this exercise purposefully and recognize yourself in it only when you are honest with yourself. When you do not drown out your rising correspondences with your intellect through excuses and self-justifications. Dear brother, dear sister, you can do these exercises several times a day. Through them, you will get to know yourself, who you actually are. You will become aware of what is all too human in you and what is spiritual and selfless in you. Through self-recognition, you are given the opportunity to gradually reduce what you have recognized, the all too human aspects, with the help of the Spirit of the Christ of God in you." Our spiritual teacher revealed, "So that you get to know yourself in all the elemental spheres as well, and to eventually learn that the essence of all forms of life is in you

0: that you are part of infinity. You have to recognize yourself and experience the limitations, the all-to-human aspects, which still lie in you and which create the distance to the unity consciousness and the all consciousness. The unity consciousness is the unity with the nature kingdoms, with all people, beings, and things. The all consciousness is to live from the Spirit of God.
1: A further exercise is given to us in the book. Gabriele explained to us. Brother Emmanuel gave us another exercise so that we may recognize ourselves in all detail, also in the forces of the elemental spheres. Here we watch animals, our favorite animals, as well as those animals that we still dislike. This exercise is like the first one. With our organ of sight, we again perceive the outer picture, as Brother Emmanuel has taught us. And so, the outer picture is registered by our brain, by our intellect. Then, we close our eyes and take this picture within. This means we let the outer impressions become active in our inner being. Either our correspondences or impulses from the pure being will rise up. Both show us who we truly are. Again, we write down into our mystical journal what both pictures tell us. What the outer picture conveys to us goes on the left side. What our inner being tells us is recorded on the right side. Dear listeners, as Brother Emmanuel explained, the goal of these exercises is that we recognize ourselves and step by step attain the experience that we are a part of the great unity of infinity. It is a profound, exalted feeling that resounds in the words of Brother Emmanuel, which we heard at the beginning of the program. We would like to repeat them at the end of this program. At every moment and through countless mouths, God, the Almighty Power, calls you. God calls you in the innermost depths of your soul. Every cell of your body is a revelation of God. God calls you through minerals, plants, and animals. God calls you through the stars and planets. All things are filled by His revelation. With these words, we now come to the end of our program for today. Surely, many of you would like to read about the exercises and explanations given in the book. They are in the fourth chapter of the book entitled The Inner Path to the Cosmic Consciousness. If you have any questions to what you have heard today, we will be happy to hear from you. Write to the address given at the end of the program. We would be glad to have you with us again for our next program, in which we will continue to hear about more exercises on training the organ of sight and receive more indications and explanations in terms of how we can overcome our past. Let us always remember that we are not alone on this path. Christ calls us and is always at our side with His help and strength. Until next time, a warm greetings in God and goodbye.

The time is now to read what the one God, the speaking God, the one stream from above, from Abraham to Gabriele, has to say. Eternal intelligence instead of artificial intelligence. Your book catalog to be ordered online at gabriele-publishing-house.com. 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

0: Welcome to The Word, The Cosmic Wave, the voice of original Christianity. These programs are based on the high spiritual knowledge given to us today by a woman called Gabriele, who has been called by God to be his prophetess and spiritual ambassador, and who fulfills the promise of the Nazarene to send us the Spirit of Truth, who would lead us into all truth. Following, you will be viewing a program originally produced in German and translated into all the major world languages. These programs are of a high spiritual content, which have been underscored with recordings of nature and original compositions of music that underlie the message and invite you to simply sit back and enjoy the beauty and truth that you will be hearing. We now turn to our program today.
1: Warum finden die Menschen?
0: Why do so many people find so little fulfillment in prayer? Why does so little in the world change for the good? Perhaps we can draw a picture about this. And if you want to, follow along with me. We see before us a table with nutritious and good food. It is arranged beautifully and is very inviting for us to partake of the various dishes. But we turn away from this nutritious, from these good dishes. We turn our backs on the beautifully set table and say, "The food is so good, it tastes wonderful." But in actuality, we do not eat any of it. We talk about the good food, but we do not go to the table. Soon, hunger comes, and then we say we are hungry and cannot find the food. We see that others are hungry too. We can no longer take them by the hand and lead them to the table. We have distanced ourselves too far from the good and nutritious dishes. We have merely talked about the good food, but we have eaten none of it or hardly any of it. Now we are hungry, and even though we have turned away from the good dishes, we call out for God. We pray and then we say, "Well, where is God? Where is He? Why doesn't He change this world? Why doesn't He help me?" Let us turn to the beautifully set table, to the nutritious good food, in a meditative self-contemplation. In this, let us go within, to the table of the Lord that is in us, to God who dwells in our soul. The commandments of God are a help to us when we do this. If you want to, assume an upright sitting position, a meditative sitting position. We put both feet on the floor. We place the palms of our hands on our thighs, facing upward. And whoever wants to can close his eyes.
1: Was sagt uns,
0: what does the second commandment tell us?
1: Sollst den Namen des Herrn,
0: you shall not take the name of the Lord your God in vain.
1: Ich wiederhole.
0: I repeat.
1: Du sollst den Namen des Herrn,
0: you shall not take the name of the Lord your God in vain.
1: Lassen wir das zweite Gebot.
0: We let the second commandment reverberate in us.
1: Dass er uns den
0: we ask Christ to show us how the second commandment is abused.
1: Einige Hinweise.
0: Some hints in order to come closer to our behavior. For instance, O God, is this merely a platitude, or are we truly calling upon God for help? If yes, then we must be aware that God is present. God helps me. I entrust myself to God, the Eternal One in me. But if we merely say so casually, O God, then this is taking His name in vain or abusing it. How often do we say, thank God, thank God. Let us allow these two words to reverberate in us. Are we really thanking God, or is it merely a platitude and thus an abuse of His holy name? And I repeat the second commandment. You shall not take the name of the Lord your God in vain. Or how often do we say during the day, greetings in God? What are we thinking when we do this? Very, very often, little or nothing at all. But in this greeting, in this greetings in God, we should be addressing God in our neighbor. In the greetings in God, we should be sending some good thoughts to our neighbor, feeling him in our heart and learning to understand him. Here too, we can recognize the abuse of God's name, or for God's sake. Let us let these three words reverberate in us, for God's sake. Should it really be for the sake of God? Or is it merely a cliché, a casual expression? We have turned away from the table of the Lord, and in the last analysis we are worshipping idols. O idol, thank you, idols. Greetings in idol. When we do not honor the name of God, we are affirming the idols. Or we talk about God's laws, such as the Ten Commandments or the Sermon on the Mount, and we do not live according to them. Here, too, we are honoring idolatry. Idols are more important to us than God. Idols are nearer to us than the commandments of God and the Sermon on the Mount. And when we go to church and surrender to the priest the responsibility for our thoughts, words, and actions, this too is a violation of the second commandment. You shall not take the name of the Lord your God in vain. We should be alert and not leave our responsibility to a priest. Dear brother, dear sister, let us think about this again. Let us reflect about the Holy of Holies in us, about the beautiful table with the sumptuous, wonderful, and good dishes that bring life, that keep us healthy, and that make us healthy. Let us partake of the foods of life. Let us not abuse them. Then the idols will turn away from us. The energetic entities, our indifferent thoughts, will diminish. We will begin to think more consciously, to speak more consciously. Think deeply into the Holy of Holies. O God, you merciful, kind, eternal Father, thank you for my earthly existence. Thank you that your spirit, your love goes with me. O Lord, you strengthen me so that I recognize and do your will. And now, we think into our inner being the greeting of the Lord to our fellow man. Perhaps a picture comes up in us, a person to whom we want to send the greeting. Greetings in God. Do we feel the stirring of our heart? Greetings in God. Do we feel the nearness of our fellow man? Greetings in God. Do we feel God's love in our fellow man? Alertness is required. The one who truly loves God is alert. He thinks before he speaks. And so we will also think about freedom, which means that you yourself are responsible for every content of your thoughts, of your words, of your actions. Therefore, do not take the name of God in vain. Many pictures take form in our inner being. We see many situations. But we also recognize how the energetic entities, the energy fields, hold us captive in order to take the name of God in vain. Now is the time, the minutes for self-reflection. Now we are talking to God in us.
1: zum Allerheiligsten.
0: Let us speak into our inner being, to God, to the Holy of Holies, and ask Him to help and stand by us.

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1: Now we breathe more deeply.
0: In die Macht und Kraft
1: Now we are enveloped in the might and power of love. And now we are speaking to him. Some moments of quiet help us. I will be silent for a few moments. Speak to God in you. We speak to God in us.

0: nehmen uns das dritte Gebot vor.
1: We take up the third commandment. Remember the Sabbath to keep it holy. The Sabbath is a special day which should belong to the Lord. 6 days in the week we had time to do our work. The seventh day should be a day of rest, a day of reflection on the great unity which God, the mighty Creator, created. God gathered and created. On the seventh day, we should become aware that God's creation is perfection, the unity. We see His perfection in nature, in the world of animals and minerals. When man does not interfere, it is a wonderful cooperation between the elements and the Mother Earth.
0: Wie sieht es bei uns aus?
1: How is it with us on the day of rest? Remember the Sabbath to keep it holy.
0: Das dritte Gebot will uns also sagen.
1: And so the third commandment wants to tell us that we should take time on a day, on the seventh day, to think about our past week. What was for God, and what we have done against His will. In deep prayer, we can now look back on the week. This is possible for us now, as the week draws to a close. We want to breathe calmly and deeply.
0: Ruhig und tief atmen.
1: Let us become aware that God is present.
0: Sein Tisch ist gedeckt.
1: His table is set.
0: Der siebte Tag.
1: The seventh day is the day of reflection on the great all creation of unity that the Eternal One completed.
0: Ruhig und tief geht unser Atem.
1: Our breathing is calm and deep, and we look back on our week.
0: Wie war sie?
1: How was it?
0: Was haben wir mit Gott getan?
1: What did we do with God?
0: Wie oft haben wir bewusst?
1: How often did we deliberately act against God,
0: auch gedacht,
1: as well as in what we thought and spoke?
0: Ich mache eine ganz kleine Pause.
1: I will take a brief pause so that we can reflect on this.

0: Christus in uns pocht.
1: Christ in us is knocking at our gate.
0: Er öffnet die Pforte.
1: He opens the gate to the Holy of Holies, the inner sanctum. Let us step inside so that with his help, with his holy light, we clear up what was against the highest will. Do not worry, we are not alone. Christ is with us.

0: Sabbath to keep it holy.
1: Im tiefen Gebet,
0: we also sanctify it in deep prayer when we take a walk through nature and become aware that we are in the garden of God. We enter the dwelling places of the animals and plants. Let us leave our thoughts of everyday life outside of this wonderful garden of God. Let us feel and sense the great and wonderful unity of creation. And we will experience the day of rest. The day of rest should be a day of peace, a day of reflection, a day that truly belongs to the Lord. During the week, we have worked with His strength. We have asked Him to help and stand by us. On the day of rest, the seventh day, we should experience Him deeply. Let us remain at the Lord's table. Let us feel the Holy of Holies within us. Christ set the table for us with the foods of love, with the foods of life, with the strength for the coming week. And He is offering us these

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Let us carry the luminous power of the heart out to our brothers and sisters. Let us carry the luminous power of love out to the Mother Earth, to all animals, plants, and minerals.

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1: God's love is great. 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
0: Tragen wir sie in die prayer, Welt hinaus,
1: let us bring the gifts of love. Let us carry them out into the world. And when we give them from our heart, we will receive.

0: Liebe Schwestern,
1: dear sisters, dear brothers, let us welcome one another to our gathering in the original Christian spirit here on the Christ Isaiah land, the land of the animals, at the Christ Rock Fountain. A heartfelt greetings in God. This greeting also goes out to our viewers watching on TV. You may be sitting in your living room or apartment right now watching the original Christian program, and perhaps you're surprised by the setting in which we find ourselves today. We are all children of the one God. We are all brothers and sisters to one another, and that is why we are also all connected today, here from the Christ Isaiah land to the whole world. When we look around, we see a beautiful setting with trees, with shrubs, with many flowers, and a lovely fountain with a large rock in the center. This rock also stands roughly in the center of the Christ Isaiah land. And when we take a closer look at it, we see that there are inscriptions on this rock. On one side, we can read

of Nazareth already said, "Follow me." But what has become of this? What have the religions and perhaps each one of us made of it? From all that has been misrepresented, from all that has been concealed, of what the true prophetesses and prophets of God brought to this earth over the millennia, God, the Eternal One, has called upon the divine wisdom and Christ to compile once again in our time all the teachings that the true prophets have brought to humanity, to reveal them anew, and to give us human beings an understanding of them once more in our modern language. And this is what our sister Gabriele, the great prophetess and emissary of God, did for 50 years here on this earth. She gave great revelations from the Christ of God, revelations from our Father Mother God, revelations from Brother Emmanuel, the Prince of Divine Wisdom, and she taught and instructed for 50 years. And today, we can read all these teachings and explanations, we can view and listen to much of it, and it is recorded in tens of thousands of pages that we can experience and learn from in the Sophia Library, the Center of the Free Spirit. Many of these revelations are also available in the Tent of God, so that we people today have the opportunity to turn back, that is, to turn inward into our inner being, to seek God our Father not in the external world, but in the quiet chamber, just as Jesus of Nazareth recommended to us. And these 50 years were not easy for Gabriele, and certainly not easy for the Kingdom of God either, because Gabriele had to endure a lot on this earth: character assassination, persecution, and slander. And despite all of this, she persevered, bringing the word of the Kingdom of God to this earth for 50 years in order to build a foundation for us so that it will be easier for us to return home, back to our true origin, into the Kingdom of God. Yet, Gabriele, to whom we truly owe a great debt of gratitude, did not merely teach, because she belongs to divine wisdom. And in the Kingdom of God, divine wisdom is action, the deed. And on this earth, too, divine wisdom is the deed. And so, over these many decades, Gabriele built up many foundations which she left behind for us, and upon which a people of God can build the Kingdom of Peace of the Christ of God. And a major component of these foundations is the Christ Isaiah land where we are today. 26 years ago, Gabriele began to develop this land. She had the great vision, which has also been handed down by the great prophet of God, Isaiah, that everything is one, a unity. We human beings, the animals, the plants, everything belongs together. And in this spirit, she built up this work of the deed, and so this beautiful land came into being for people, for plants, for animals, and for minerals. It is the deed born of the Spirit of God. And much of what we see here came into being through her. Many meadows and fields were acquired, and many hedgerows were planted, stretching for many, many kilometers. And all of this now provides a home for our animal brothers and sisters, a place on this earth where they are allowed to live, where they are not persecuted.

And I would also like to use this gathering to say thank you. Thank you to the many brothers and sisters who helped make this possible, who contributed financially so that these fields and tracts of land could be acquired in the first place, and so that everything we see now around us could be built up. I think we have every reason to thank the divine wisdom and also to thank our brother Christ and our eternal Father, Mother, God. Perhaps we can let this gratitude sink into our hearts, into our innermost being. Thereby, it might be a help to us to once again consciously take to heart the words of Christ, which are carved here into the rock. I, Christ, am the rock, the way, the truth, and the life. Follow me. These words can stir much within us, as can the gentle breeze that blows around us, the sun's rays that bring us light, and all the plants that surround us, they lead us inward. So let us journey further inward by singing a song together. I pray unto the power of love.

I pray unto the power of love revealed in Christ's great glory above. Yield unto the precious impulse with which, as child, I have been loved. I want, in place of selfish thinking, to let myself be in seas of love sinking. Oh, how I find you truly please me, and how my heart is longing for you. Through love which strongly, gently attracts me, all of my being bows unto you. You worthy love, you gracious being, you have me, and I also you chosen. O Christ, let be your name imprinted deep in the heart of every man. May your true love and brotherly kindness be stamped for always in each our sense, in word, in deed, in every being. Let be the name of Christ our reading.

0: Himmlischer Vater,
1: Heavenly Father, we come to you, original Christians, in the spirit of your Son, the Christ of God. We come from the east and west, from north and south, and bow before you, Heavenly Father, you who are the glory and the life of eternity. You have called us and guided us through Christ, and we are gathered together in the original Christian spirit, in the spirit of your love, which was revealed to us through Christ as Jesus of Nazareth. Heavenly Father, we thank you for all the guidance, for all the strength, for everything, absolutely everything, which has taken place in our life, and which, in looking back, we may truly recognize as your guidance. In our daily lives, we are often so turned outward, Father, but in moments of inner reflection, moments when we turn to you and become still in our hearts, we feel how close you are to us. Yes, we feel how close Christ is to us, as well as our guardian beings who surround us. We bow deeply before you, Christ, divine brother, you who are our Redeemer, you who have called us in our hearts and brought us together here to spend a few hours together in thanksgiving to the Heavenly Father, the Father of love. Yes, he who is the law of love for God and neighbor. We also thank you, Christ, divine brother, that you touch us in our hearts time and time again, that we may come to you with everything that moves us in our daily lives, and may again and again place upon the inner altar what we recognize as contrary to the law of love for God and neighbor, surrendering it to you so as to clear it up with your power and no longer do it. And so our soul becomes cleansed, and the light of the Eternal Father in our soul can grow ever stronger. And we receive from you, Christ, the Father's love. For you, Christ, and the Father, you are one. So we truly give thanks with all our hearts for these hours, during which we may spend a few hours together in nature on the Christ Isaiah land, the land of the animals. Thanks be to you, Christ, divine brother. Thanks be to you, eternal Father, Mother, God. Thanks be to you for all the brothers and sisters, for the unity in you.

0: Ich bin der ich bin.
1: I am who I am. I am the Christ of God, yes, truly. I am the rock. I am the way, the truth, and the life. I am the light of your souls. I am your Redeemer, the Christ of God. And I come in the prophetic word to my own, and also to you, you peoples of this earth. Truly, I come to you. Hear my word. It is the voice of the All. It is the word that the Father sends to you through me.
0: Oh,
1: see, beloved sisters, beloved brothers, by the TV sets worldwide and also here, on the land of peace, in this blessed hour. Yes, I raise my word to you, and your souls rejoice because they recognize me, the Christ of God, as the power and life in them. As Jesus of Nazareth, I brought you the Father of love. As Jesus of Nazareth, I taught and explained about the Father of love, the eternal, all-one Father, Mother God, who beheld and created all his children, and whose very nature is love, the law of love for God and neighbor. As Jesus of Nazareth, I healed many a one, and I awakened the so-called dead, because I saw that the life cord, the silver cord, was not yet separated from the body. Thus, I was able to accomplish miracles for the people of that time, miracles of love. And I taught many, many things. I explained many, many things from the law of life, which God is, our eternal Father. Yes, I gave my life out of love. But I did not die on the cross to take away the sins of humankind. That is a teaching of the caste of priests. I did not die so that people keep on sinning, keep on committing one misdeed after another. Rather, I taught, be perfect as your Father in heaven is perfect. And I taught the fulfillment of the Ten Commandments and the Sermon on the Mount, which are truly steps back into the kingdom of God, if they are fulfilled by the people, because the fulfillment of the law of love cleanses the souls and lifts them out of the law of sowing and reaping. So, I taught something completely different from what was made of my words over the centuries. I never appointed priests, nor did I found churches. I did not found any religions. I proclaimed the Father's love. Truly, beloved sisters, beloved brothers, the religions that call themselves Christian have appropriated my name and over the centuries have, especially in the Western world, taught and instructed many peoples completely falsely, and with fire and sword have planted false teachings into the hearts and souls of people. Look into the history of religions, and you will find that my word is the word of truth, yesterday and today. So since over the centuries, the so-called Christian West has been taught completely falsely about the life of Jesus of Nazareth, the Christ of God, who I am. Aren't you then manipulated ones? If you believe these teachings, aren't you then subservient to those who manipulate you to this very day? I am the Son of God, the co-regent of the kingdom of God, and I am one with the Father, and the Father is love. And the Father's love gave you the Ten Commandments through the prophets, and through me, his Son, Christ, the Sermon on the Mount, to be fulfilled, so that you may find your way out of the law of sowing and reaping. But those who, from the very beginning, were and are against me, the Christ of God, have taught the peoples falsely, have deliberately led them astray, have deliberately turned them away from the God of love, and have turned the teachings and life of Jesus of Nazareth into a religion of cruelty, crime, murder, and genocide. And countless people and souls are still bound to these energy fields because they believe the lies of the caste of priests. Thus, you are manipulated ones. How much longer do you want to remain manipulated people? How much longer do you want to worship as manipulated ones to the God of the underworld? Do you not know that the earth can barely sustain humankind anymore? Do you not know that it isn't the climate change that is slowly making the earth uninhabitable? It is you. You have destroyed this earth because destruction is inherent in your very nature, because you are manipulated by the God of the underworld and his representatives here on earth. When you look at your lives and take the Ten Commandments and the Sermon on the Mount in comparison, do you not realize that day after day you are violating the law of love for God and neighbor? Truly, I say to you, whoever does not wake up and begin to change their life will be a manipulated one in the afterlife too. And the forces of darkness which drive this manipulation forward from the beyond will receive you. The times are earnest, beloved sisters, beloved brothers, you who are often manipulated people. Truly, save your souls while this world still exists. because it is truly not easy for the souls in the spheres of purification. Everything is energy. How often have I already revealed this to you? Beloved brothers, beloved sisters, my words are serious regarding the state of this world, regarding what you call climate change. Yet it is you yourselves, day after day, who are accelerating this climate change. It is you yourselves who continually act against nature, against the animals, against the minerals. It is you yourselves who are waging war against nature, against the forests, against the minerals, and with incredible cruelty against the animals. Have you not yet realized that in doing so, you are waging war against the Christ of God who I am? Truly, I say to you, time is drawing to a close. And when you arrive in the beyond, you will realize that I, the Christ of God, am the rock, the way, the truth, and the life. But by then, it will be too late for many a one, because the beyond has its energies, and these energies will keep you for quite some time. But I am the rock, and so I give you this image, take it into your hearts. And no matter how grievous your times may become, I, the Christ of God in you, am the rock. I am the way, the truth, and the life. You look at the rock standing in this fountain. Imagine this rock as a radiant light, like a heart. This rock, full of light, dwells in each of your souls. Take this image to heart if you wish, for I am the love in the Father, Mother, God. I am truly love, and I want to lead you out of the manipulations by the religions that call themselves Christian. Yes, they keep on abusing my name to this very day. And to this very day, the prophetic word, which I am, is mocked and ridiculed, made a laughingstock by those who are against me and who have been waging war against me for a very long time, because they cannot bear my word of love, my word of love for God and neighbor. Oh, see, you peoples of this earth, even in your own scriptures, it is written that Jesus of Nazareth said the following: I will send you prophetesses and prophets. I will send you the Spirit of Truth, who will guide you into all truth. These words of Jesus of Nazareth are found in your so-called Bibles. And now the Spirit of Truth has come. Divine wisdom, my prophetess, Gabriele, guided by the cherub of divine wisdom, known to you as brother Emmanuel, and over decades, everything was explained and taught, everything was revealed that humanity is able to comprehend so as to live according to God's laws, the Ten Commandments, and the Sermon on the Mount. And what has once again become of it? Mockery and derision of the prophetic word. O see, you are thus still being manipulated. You are still being deceived. You are still being betrayed by those who uphold their false teachings and keep on manipulating the peoples. I am not in any host. Have you not been given a mind? I am not in any tabernacle, nor am I in any incense, nor in any church made of stone. You yourselves are the temple of God, and in you I am the brightly shining rock. You can come to me at any time, for I love you. I guide you. I lead you out of manipulation. I do not lead you to a prophet or a prophetess either. Prophets and prophetesses are your sisters, your brothers. I lead you to me, the Son of God in you, your Redeemer. For I have been given the power by the Eternal Father to bring all fallen beings home, back into the kingdom of God. And so I teach and instruct through my prophetesses and prophets and give my word once again at the end of time.
0: O
1: see, you peoples of this earth, how very much you are being manipulated by those in power in your governments. Have you not yet understood what is between the lines? Energetic forces influence many of those in power in your governments. Energetic forces from the beyond, from the fall realms, have thus concentrated energies that control your financial system. They have concentrated energies that control everything, and these are the same forces that also control your media. They are the same forces that are supported and sustained by the energies from the beyond in order to finance wars, to instigate wars, to destroy. Have you not yet comprehended what history has taught you? It is always the same patterns. It is always the same dynasties that ultimately hold the fate of this world in their hands. And these world-oriented powers also join forces with the so-called religious powers of this world. And so you are already now being prepared more and more through your media for the great battle of nations. Read between the lines. The goal is to become combat ready again. The goal is to rearm. And those who arm for war are once again making lots of money. And the nations that arm for war are once again taking out loans from the major energy fields, which the people would then have to pay. It is always the same game. and the nations hardly ever learn from it. And so the great battle of nations is truly brewing on the horizon, because the West wants to pour into the East. Do you not read between the lines? Do you not hear what is really being said in the news? Do you not read the government statements, which are, after all, accessible both in the West and in the East? Truly, everything that I, the Christ of God, have now revealed to you can also be understood in your world. It is written in the media, and it is conveyed to the people in a similar way by your government officials. Do you now understand why I brought home to you the image of the brightly shining rock? I am the rock. I am the way, the truth, and the life. Follow me. Truly follow me in the love for God and neighbor. Forgive your sisters and brothers who have sinned against you. Ask for forgiveness yourselves when you realize that you have sinned. Make peace with your neighbor. Truly, make peace with your neighbors. Tear down your inner walls so as to find the way to unity in your families, in your workplace, and as far as you are able, make peace with nature and the animals. Begin very gradually to distance yourselves from the consumption of meat. For the animals are your fellow brothers and sisters. They are creatures of evolution. And so too are the trees, the shrubs, the plants. Everything is life from God, the Eternal One. We call him the Creator God, the Creator of the universes, and also the Creator of Mother Earth. For even though Mother Earth results from the fall, just like all matter, nevertheless, the loving, guiding hand of the Creator is given to you, for He has given you minerals, plants, animals, so that you may further nurture the concept of unity. He did not send you to a desert planet. He is love. He has given you all of creation so that you may learn to comprehend that love, the love for God and neighbor, bears within the unity of everything and everyone. It is you yourselves who are now turning this wonderful planet Earth into a desert planet indeed, who have already done so in part. And all the unspeakable suffering that has been inflicted on the earth over thousands of years, on the animals, upon the plants, lies as a shadow on your souls. And you will have to make amends for it. You will have to expiate it. You will have to become light of His light once more, before you can return to the kingdom of God. But I, the Christ of God, am the rock. I am the way, the truth, and the life. I am in you, and I help and serve you in self-recognition so that you may grasp where each and every one of you stands. The teaching of love for God and neighbor is selfless love for people, for nature, for animals and plants. These are the first steps so that your souls may be cleansed and your bodies regain their health. Oh, how often do people say, I am sick, I suffer from this or that. Have you never asked yourselves whether it is you yourselves, through your violation of the laws of love for God and neighbor, who are making you sick? It is you yourselves. Often, you do not recognize this because from past lives on earth, the soul transmits something into your physical body, which then leads to the outbreak of an illness. You are spiritually ignorant ones. Why? Because you are manipulated ones. You have believed God's adversary for so long through incarnations after incarnations that you no longer know who you are. Many of you deny the existence of a soul within your body. Truly, I say to you, you live eternally. There is no death. The human body is matter. Yet in the human body dwells a finer material being called the soul. And in the soul's core of being is the spirit body. The spirit body from God, completely pure, just as God created it and beheld it. And as the soul is cleansed more and more, the pure spiritual body also unfolds in the soul. And only the pure spiritual body will return to the kingdom of God. Yet the soul can become cleansed only with my power, with my redeeming power, which dwells in your souls. And that is why I am the rock, the way, the truth, and the life. Verily, become aware that God, our Heavenly Father, is love. Become aware that I, the Christ of God, am the love in God, and I go after every fallen soul. Yes, I am calling you. Come to me, the Christ of God. Give me everything that oppresses you, that moves you. I want to truly lead and guide you. I want to bring you home, back to your spiritual families, for I love you so very much. God, our eternal Father, is the law of love. And out of this law of love, He beheld and created you. Thus, you are spirit of His spirit and love of His love. Oh, open your hearts wide for me, the Christ of God, and let the image of love emerge in you, the brightly shining rock, the Christ of God, who I am. Yes, I am the way, the truth, and the life. Follow me. Follow me using the Ten Commandments of God and my Sermon on the Mount, which I gave you, so that you find your way out of the manipulation of the masses, so that you find your way out of the deceptive web of religions. Truly, no one needs a religion. What you need is the life from the Spirit of God, and that am I, the Christ of God. Truly, I am who I am, and I love my brothers and sisters, and I will lead you all back to your eternal home. And may it take ever so long for people to awaken, for the souls to awaken. Yes, until the very last soul has returned to the kingdom of God. For that long, I will go after every soul, for I am the love in God, your Father and mine, from eternity to eternity.

0: Liebe Schwestern, liebe Brüder,
1: dear sisters, dear brothers, we have truly been privileged to witness a great, great experience. Christ has spoken powerfully into our hearts, and He also spoke powerfully to the nations. And it is just as the tradition says, He spoke with authority, not like the scribes. Christ has explained so much to us and given us so much knowledge that can help us on our journey to Him, who is, after all, the way, the truth, and the life. And He placed a wonderful image in our souls that within us, in our soul, we carry Him as a brightly shining rock. I have the feeling that He did this so that we might truly internalize this image, that it can help us when difficult times come, when hardships, fears, and worries threaten to overwhelm us, when we suffer pain or illness, so that we may find our way to Him and to this mighty, radiant crystal, which is a rock, an unshakable rock that can help us in every situation. We are here in a wonderful little gem of nature and have heard the Christ of God from heaven. He warned us that we are being manipulated in many different forms, and the more we are frightened by His word, the more we may begin to recognize where we are still being manipulated. He gave us so much comfort and love, and also said that one of the first steps we can take is to stop consuming our animals. And so let us be grateful that we are able to share a meal together that is on our tables without the suffering of animals, prepared by farmers who strive to recognize the earth as their friend and treat it accordingly. Before we sit down to eat, let us go into prayer once more and give thanks to our brother who is our Redeemer and who speaks to us so powerfully and so lovingly. He is the presence. The presence. He is life. He is our kind brother who loves us above all else.

0: dear viewers, dear friends all over the world. We would be very happy to receive your thoughts and comments. WhatsApp +491 151 188 38742 or write to free-community@god-in-us.de.
1: Liebe Geschwister,
0: dear brothers and sisters, we have been privileged to hear a powerful revelation from the Christ of God. And as original Christians and as friends of the original Christians, we can simply share with one another what is in our hearts. We ask the brothers with the microphones to look around to see if anyone would like to speak.
2: Ich möchte gerne einfach Christus.
3: I'd simply like to thank Christ and the Father, also for the many prophets who have come to earth time and again in order to lead people away from these falsifiers, because such deceivers, they don't just lead people to churches and religions, they also somehow prevent people from experiencing what a profound feeling the connection to Christ or to our Heavenly Father truly is. And now that we've learned tonight that we have such a mighty rock within us, we can simply give even more thanks because a rock cannot be toppled or intimidated.
0: That's beautiful what you're saying. It's also wonderful how Christ says that there is no need for religions at all. He didn't bring any religion and he doesn't want to lead us to prophetesses or prophets. Instead, he wants to lead us to himself within us. He expressed this so beautifully that we are free children, that we are spiritual beings that will return to our eternal homeland, and that we do so at his hand. And no human leaders are needed at all.
3: I too would like to thank Christ with all my heart. Ever since he was here on earth as Jesus of Nazareth, he has been going after us. And I truly felt in today's revelation how he is shaking us awake so that we may finally awaken from this manipulation that numbs our hearts and silences our souls, and that he also goes after every soul to the very end. Such faithful brotherhood is unparalleled. And I'm taking this image with me for my life, the brightly shining rock. I am Christ, the way, the truth, and the life, and I follow him.
0: I think this is the only thing that will endure into the future, no matter what comes, no matter what each one of us will experience. And Christ is truly a treasure because he actually gave us the teaching 2,000 years ago on how we can escape these manipulations in which many people are trapped, so that we may gain clarity for our own lives by trying to apply the Ten Commandments and the Sermon on the Mount. Then, step by step, we realize who we are, who I myself am, and perhaps also come to see how I too might be manipulating others. Yet I learn step by step to find the way to freedom, to find Christ within myself. And on this rock, which Christ himself is, he can then also build his kingdom of peace. Because then we are strong in him, and I believe that is what he wants, that is what he desires for his people here on this earth.
4: Christus hat in seiner Offenbarung.
3: In his revelation, Christ also called upon, asked us to bestow our love upon his Father's creatures. He spoke of the animals. I've been looking around here for some time now at these trees, at their tops against the sky. And that has given this request a whole new power. What wonderful beings these are, standing here around us, reaching toward the sky, so elegant, so beautiful, so delicate. And now that I've become aware of this, I realize there's an even greater

0: that Christ, the rock, is also within us and that He wants to help us. And He might then point out one or two situations in our daily lives where we can take steps toward Him again. And ultimately, it is also the longing for unity, the longing to once more attain an inner connection with plants and animals rather than seeing them as separate from us and thinking they have little to do with us. We are all one great unity within the eternal Creator's family of creation. We are children of the Eternal One. And we know that trees and animals often look to us human beings to see how we react and how we treat them. And that, in turn, gives them strength to endure on this earth because plants and animals aren't doing well here either, since they have few friends. So this is a good image to take with us.
1: I was deeply moved by how close Christ was and still is. The moment He began to speak, my heart started beating so fast, I thought it was about to leap right out of my chest. And then suddenly, a strong gust of wind came, yet it was still so gentle. It was a precious experience for me because the thought occurred to me, He's always this close. He is within me, just as He said today. He is the rock within me, within all of us. And I can share everything I have, everything that weighs me down as well as my joy. I can share it all with Him. And He rejoices when I come to Him with it, and He guides me so that I may go deeper, returning to unity with my neighbor, but also with nature and the animals. And especially when you're in an environment like this one, of course you feel very connected to everything. But this feeling I have today is deeply etched in my heart. And it's the support for so much. When harder times come, Christ is the rock on which I can build and trust, He who never leaves me. And that gives me infinite courage, comfort, and strength.
0: Gabi, you've spoken from our hearts. I think what you've shared with us so beautifully put into words is exactly what we've been able to feel, this unity with Him, this peace, and this sincerity with which He accompanies us and warns us against everything that can lead us astray. Thank you very much.
2: Wir sind ja heute Abend auf dem Land des Friedens.
1: We are, after all, on the land of peace tonight. And on the land of peace, Christ told us that we are being manipulated into believing that we must once again become combat ready. Those were His words. And this combat readiness really has absolutely nothing to do with God or with Christ. And the fact that this message is going out with such clarity tonight from the land of peace, I find that phenomenal.
0: Christ, as Jesus of Nazareth, was also a pacifist. He rejected all violence. And in fact, it is a mockery and derision of His teaching when Christian religions today appropriate His name but do the opposite of what He taught.
1: I'd like to thank Christ from the bottom of my heart for placing such a magnificent image of the rock in our hearts. Because I often think of our younger generation, of the children. This image, the rock and the light, which we've already heard about from Gabriele, He's such a wonderful

0: Prayerful anchor is something truly magnificent in us, and I think that the children also look to the older generation, to us, for orientation, when we maintain peace and take steps in that direction. And then, I also believe that a new, strong generation can grow out of this. But it's up to us.
1: I think what you've shared with us is very good and important. It's up to us. Yes, dear brothers and sisters, I believe we can all truly give thanks to Christ, to the Eternal Father and the Kingdom of God, and perhaps we can express this together with a song titled, I Am, on page 12 in our songbook.

Wondering am I at these two words I am. Where will the heart, what will the soul become? Is there a place without space or day? It's waiting for me, yet seems so far away. How the feeling forms in me. I am full of strength, yet still I am in you. Waken up and follow me. I am the love which leads to unity. I am the wind which gently sways each tree. I am the stone which lies forever still. I am the freedom which you long to feel. I am the picture and the song. I am the path you go along. I am the rock on which you stand. I am the one who takes your hand. I am the word which gently turns your ear. I am the thought which breaks each barrier. Place the words I am as foremost in your heart. Speak to the Most High, unto the inner part. So I lift up high my look, nevermore will I look back. Be alert and then go on. Recognize where help will come.

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1: dear sisters, dear brothers, dear friends worldwide,
0: so bleiben wir in seinem Frieden miteinander verbunden.
1: So we stay connected in his peace and wish one another a blessed night. Greetings in God.

Dear viewers, dear friends all over the world, we would be very happy to receive your thoughts and comments. WhatsApp +491 151 188 38742 or write to free-community@god-in-us.de.

0: großer, gütiger, mächtiger, ewiger Vater.
1: Great, kind, mighty, eternal Father. Through your Son, Christ, our Redeemer, you want to make us aware each day that we, all people, all souls in the spheres of purification, all beings of light, are children of your love. Eternal Father, you sent your beloved Son to us human beings. He brought us the redeeming power, which is connected with and one with the primordial power which you are. The redeeming power in the primordial power pulsates in every soul, and thus also in every human being. The primordial power in Christ calls us to turn within more and more, and to become aware that every person is the temple of God, that we are all temples of the infinite love. When we become aware of this, we experience thoughts that bear the all-consciousness, that let us feel that we are beings of infinity. Delicately and tenderly, we then sense into our inner being, in the heart of the soul, that your mighty Spirit, O Eternal Father, the law of love, unity, and freedom flows through infinity. Your Spirit flows quietly and silently, keeping all planets in their orbits, moving them in the rhythm of your will. The Eternal Spirit, the law of love, your breath of life, flows tirelessly into our souls, stimulating the primordial heart of our true being, and calling us through Christ. You, my child, are eternal. Do not look only at your physical body. Pray inwardly. Then you pray heavenwards, and you feel the primordial heart of your soul. It knocks and calls you, and also streams into your body, moving all cells, all organs, all blood vessels, all lymph vessels, all the components of your body. God, the stream of eternal life, is so close to us, that is, to every human being. Every breath is God's love, God's power. We breathe because the primordial heart pulsates and tirelessly gives the energy of life to the physical body. Great God, Eternal Father, in Christ, you endeavor that more and more people grasp that each one is the temple of the Spirit of Love, that human beings should turn to you, should surrender to you by fulfilling the inherent laws of life, so that they may become free of fear, hatred, envy, and despair. You are knocking in all souls. You flow in every person. In these minutes of prayer, we ask you, O Lord, to fill our prayer thoughts with your power, which we want to send to all people who are ready to seek you deep in the very bases of the soul and to find you, you who are present. We ask that ever more people turn to you through the guidance of the Christ of God. The world is burning. Hatred and envy, enmity and war are the order of the day because people have turned away from you. But more and more people are seeking you. Lord, you have filled our prayer thoughts with your love, wisdom, and power. We send them out into this world, around the planet Earth. You direct our prayers because you know whom you are able to touch through our prayer thoughts. You know each of us. You know about our nature. You direct our prayer thoughts. Christ, we also ask you, let us recognize more each day that each one of us is the temple of God and that we may not defile any temple. Thus, the prayerful thoughts flow, and we may be sure that when they are filled with your light, they will find entrance into willing hearts. It streams. It flows. The thoughts flow calmly and quietly and find the people who are receptive.
0: In unserem
1: in our heart, it becomes warm. We feel the communication to our prayer thoughts in this world. They flow and flow and find entrance into willing hearts. We too are allowed to feel deep into the depths of our souls in order to learn that purer thoughts of prayer reach their goal. Within us, it becomes quiet. Deep within us, fine, happy, powerful thoughts are flowing. We are linked with the people who have received and accepted our prayer thoughts. Let us allow the fine feelings to flow within us so that we may feel that the eternal is present, so that we may feel that we are connected with many, many temples, with people,

Many, many people can no longer pray. They are in despair, filled with fear, filled with worries and hardships, sickness, homelessness, infirmity, and much more are running rampant. Parents have lost their children. Children, their mothers, their fathers, many children, many adults are bearing a heavy burden. Many a body is mutilated by the effects of the power of the human ego. Everywhere, war is being waged against one's neighbor. We hear of terror, rape, kidnapping. Worry and hardship are at home everywhere. They move into the families. They disturb the hearts of the people. Desperation and fear fuel them. The elements are out of control. Storms destroy the houses, the homes. We are experiencing a world of horror. Yet God is present in us. There is one little word I would like to say because of all these many, many hardships, worries, and despair. Trust. Christ is the redemption in us. But He is also the inner physician and healer. But He is also the guide out of hardship and despair. He can lead us. He can guide us. He knows what is good for us. When we pray at home, let us think of the little word trust. Let us send the word trust into this world again and again. And let us take it upon ourselves to have trust. Trust in the Spirit who knows about all things, who is able to guide when we entrust ourselves to Him. It is difficult to entrust ourselves to Him in suffering, in tears, in hopelessness, especially when parents have lost their children, when parents see their children on their sick beds. It is difficult to gain trust, and yet in trust lies the Lord's guidance, comfort, and help. It is ascertainable in trust. When we pray at home, let us remember this. In the word trust lies healing. In the word trust lies comfort. In the word trust lies guidance. The prayer of the heart has great power. The prayer of the heart goes out into the world, and many a one may draw trust, strength, and comfort from the prayer thoughts and entrust themselves to the Almighty.

0: Dear listeners, we're glad that you've tuned in again to this series, The True School is Life, for another teaching hour from the cornucopia of the divine wisdom. Through the prophetess and emissary of God in our time, everything is given to us people from the eternal kingdom of God, our true homeland. All that soul and person need to follow the way home into the kingdom of God at the hand of the Christ of God. This includes divine revelations, meditations, and countless schoolings translated into many, many languages. Today, we are talking about a great gift, about something that each of us desires, freedom. What do we think of when we hear the word freedom? Surely everyone thinks of something different. But what does the kingdom of God mean by freedom? That is, what is true freedom? We will read several excerpts from a teaching hour that shows us the steps to freedom, to the inner freedom. Gabriele, the prophetess and emissary of God, states a simple and, at the same time, profound statement. She says, "When we live in the laws of God, then we have inner freedom. And the inner freedom is the same as an impersonal life."
1: Perhaps you ask yourself, what actually is an impersonal life? The following is explained regarding this. It is impersonal love. God is not personal. He does not address our external appearance, but the pure within us. God is the same to everyone. He does not know evil. When we address the good in our neighbor and affirm the good, we become impersonal, free. When we trust our neighbor, we become impersonal and free. When we can accept our neighbor as he is, then we are taking the first step toward freedom and toward impersonal life. Because if we can accept our neighbor as he is, then we do not impose our opinions and our ideas on him. However, if we want our neighbor to be as we think and as we imagine he should be, then we have not accepted him and certainly have not received him in ourselves, but have bound him to us, especially if he fulfills our desires and affirms our opinions involuntarily, that is, under compulsion.
2: And Gabriele explained further. To receive our neighbor in ourselves means to sense the positive forces in him, and at the same time to sense them in ourselves. If we can do that, then we are free toward him. We will never impose our ideas on him. On the contrary, we will endeavor not to have any ideas at all, because we strive to fulfill the law, which is, let go of your neighbor. This does not mean to send him away from you. Instead, do not force your opinions and your ideas on him. Do not force him to do what you want and believe to be right. The moment we let go of our neighbor in this regard, we link with our neighbor, with the one we have let go of. We no longer bind him, but are linked with him because we affirm and address the positive qualities, and then together we make an effort to clear up the negative. If we can approach our neighbor impersonally, then in time a connection is possible. And where there is a connection, there is a mutual exchange. The positive forces flow there.

0: already heard about the Redeemer deed of the Son of God, of the Christ of God, in Jesus of Nazareth. Just as the Son of God will remain immortal, Gabriele Sophia and her 50 years of tireless, indeed inconceivable workings will remain immortal for generations to come. In her, the seraph of divine wisdom, who incarnated again and again over the past 2,000 years to teach and exemplify the truth of heaven to the people in the ever-emerging and aspiring early Christian congregations and communities. Also, to defend and protect his eternal word against all opposition from religions and the state, often to the point of martyrdom. For 50 years, Gabriele Sophia has been in a battle of light against darkness, represented by church and state. The faithful friends of God have been fighting for centuries, right up to the present day, with the weapons of selfless love and enlightenment against the power and brutal violence of the lying agenda, against the godless alliance of church and state, and their violence. The cruel history of the church bears witness to the fact that it has always been and still is an orgy of violence of the two swords of church and state against the people. This church history bears ample witness to this, and the collection of dogmas that is still valid today confirms and proves the criminal inquisitorial past. But the immortal seraph, Gabriele Sophia, will be alive in the consciousness of future human beings in the kingdom of peace of the Christ of God, long after there are no more religions and church steeples, let alone the bones of mass murderers who were glorified into alleged saints.
1: We continue reading. The Messianic, Sophianic Age began in January 2024. Who knows the nature of the human being Gabriele better than the primordial Father, his Son Christ, and her dual, the cherub of divine wisdom before God's throne? And how great must be God's love for us, his children, that he repeatedly sent his beloved first daughter to humankind as a prophetess? We have compiled some words of revelation so that you may perhaps better understand who is among us in the present time on this earth, the end times, and what this means for the future of humanity. In the prologue to the Great Christ Revelation, this is my word, Alpha and Omega, the Christ of God revealed. From the love, therefore, came the wisdom, and dwells among the people, so that they may receive what God, the love and wisdom, has to say to them. Today, in the great time of liberation of the generations from a life of restriction and affliction. And the Christ of God revealed in the year 1990, God the Eternal and I, his Son, prepared the great all-star of which it is revealed that it will appear on the firmament in the mighty time of radical change from the old, sinful world to the age of the Spirit. The prophetess and emissary of God, the high spirit being before the Father's throne. It was foreseen for this mighty turn of time in order to proclaim the all-being,

0: in the world and to help found and build the kingdom of peace of Jesus Christ with its divine laws. Since the soul of my instrument lives in the all power of God, it is now possible for me, Christ, to reveal the highest teaching, the all-being, the eternal principle that could ever be drawn and given through the high consciousness of a soul in the earthly garment. The human being, my prophetess, the emissary of God, also draws and teaches from her open spiritual consciousness, from her innermost being, which is one with God, the absolute law from the depths of the being, and interprets it as far as it can be conveyed with human words and terms. Thus far, the excerpt from the Christ Revelation.
1: Another witness for the beloved daughter of the kingdom of God was given by the Christ of God. In the great Christ revelation, this is my word, Alpha and Omega. Christ turns to the people of the new era in the kingdom of peace of the Christ of God. My brothers and sisters in the new era, the struggle is over. The life out of God is born. You live in the new era solely with me, the Christ, and we live in God, our Father, without external religion and dogma. The life is the life out of God. The law of love links and unites us. These words, my words of the Christ, I gave at the turn of the age from the old, sinful world to the new era, at the beginning of the kingdom of peace of Jesus Christ. I repeat, so that it may be impressed upon you. The seraph of divine wisdom served me as instrument and took on the flesh for this and other tasks, in order to serve God, Father, and me, the Christ, as the handmaid of God. The life of this woman in earthly garment was one great privation. Despite much resistance, especially on the part of the church representatives of that time, and despite many a defeat through people who, though having given their yes to me, sought out the world again. She rose to the fight again and again, picked herself up anew, and fought against all adversity and opposition that was brought against her. Day and night, the darklings lurked around her in order to torment and thus silence her. However, the woman, the high spirit being in earthly garment, the handmaid of God, did not keep silent. After each fight, even though it exhausted her body, she picked herself up and continued to fight for justice, for the kingdom of God on earth, the kingdom of peace in which you now live. I repeat many things when it has to do with the co-bearer of divine wisdom in the earthly garment. You should carry her in your heart. For when you close your physical eyes, you will see a shining crystal before your spiritual eyes. It is the seraph of divine wisdom and the radiant garment of inner life. With you, she will continue to serve the eternal and the fine material spheres in order to bring all souls home to the Father's heart in me and through me, Christ, your divine brother.
2: And not least, Christ revealed in 1997 at a supper at the table of the Lord in which he turned directly to his prophetess. O sea, verily, speaking in the vernacular of human beings, there is great sorrow in my spiritual body for my sister through whom I speak. But one thing is certain. Once the fall has been led back, you will regain what the Eternal One has breathed into you, the great, eternal all-love, which you will then pass on to the spirit children in the spiritual realm so that they may mature into what you have preserved for God. The immense sadness will then give way to the great joy and dynamism that characterizes a daughter of heaven. Dear fellow people worldwide, with these words of the Christ of God to his prophetess, the first part of our program ends with the remarks from the book. The Immortal Seraph, the companion book in the Messianic Sophianic Age to the primordially cosmic work, the work of revelation of the Christ of God, this is my word, Alpha and Omega. We will be glad to have you with us again for the second part of this program. And until then, take our leave of you with the warm greetings in God.

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1: The call of many original Christians to all original Christians worldwide and those who think in the spirit of the love for God and neighbor. Watch over the word from our eternal homeland. Watch over the word from the kingdom of God. Watch over the word of love for God and neighbor, which is our eternal homeland.
2: Hütet das Wort des Friedens.
3: Watch over the word of peace. Watch over the word of unity of people, nature, and animals. Watch over the word which is our path into the eternal kingdom, into the Father's house. Watch over the word from the cornucopia of the divine wisdom. Watch over the word of the Christ of God. Watch over His word, eternal presence. It is the love for God and neighbor, the glad tidings of peace and the unity of all being. God is love. Therefore, watch over nature and all that is a part of her. Love, the same as the love for God and neighbor, is the highest good. It is our true eternal being.
1: In this awareness, we take our leave. His word, eternal presence. Greetings in God.

0: Dear listeners, a very warm welcome to another reading from the Sermon on the Mount of Jesus of Nazareth. Jesus the Christ was a spiritual revolutionary. In his Sermon on the Mount, he taught us not to practice retaliation, but to reconcile. He taught not to look for the fault in others, but to change ourselves. He taught peace, unity, freedom, and brotherliness. With his Sermon on the Mount, we are given the guidance for a love for God and neighbor that is lived so that we become new people who live in peace with their fellow people and also with nature and the animals, and who grow closer to the free spirit, God in us. The segments we will read today from the Sermon on the Mount of Jesus of Nazareth are from an extra-biblical gospel and were revealed, explained, and deepened in our time by the Christ of God himself through the prophetess and emissary of God, Gabriele. These explanations can be read in the great work of Revelation, "This is my word, Alpha and Omega, the gospel of Jesus, the Christ revelation, which true Christians the world over have come to know." We begin with the chapter that is entitled, "Do Not Judge Your Neighbor." Jesus of Nazareth taught, "Do not judge, so that you will not be judged. For you will be judged in the same way you judge others. And with whatever measure you measure, you will be measured again in turn. And as you do to others, so will it be done to you." The Christ of God revealed about this. You have read that thoughts, words, and deeds are magnets. The one who judges and condemns his neighbor in thoughts and with words will experience the same or similar things on himself. Recognize that your negative thoughts, words, and deeds are your own judges. With whatever measure you measure, whether in thoughts or in words and actions, so will you yourself be measured. Just as you denigrate your neighbor in order to exalt yourself, so will you be valued. You will know and suffer your own worth. And if you say, "What the one has is enough for him, the other one should receive more," then one day you will have only as much or even less than the one to whom you have conceded less. Just as you treat your neighbor in thoughts, words, and deeds, so will you fare yourself one day.
1: The next section of the Sermon on the Mount has the title, "Begin with Yourself." It says in the Gospel, "How is it that you see the splinter in your brother's eye and are not aware of the beam in your own eye? How can you say to your brother that you want to take the splinter out of his eye and see a beam is in your eye? You hypocrite, first take the beam out of your own eye. Only then will you see clearly in order to be able to take the splinter out of your brother's eye." The Christ of God explained regarding this. Only that person talks constantly about the splinter in his neighbor's eye who is not aware of the beam in his own eye. Only the one busies himself with wanting to extricate the splinter from the eye of his brother who does not know his own way of thinking and living. The one who does not know himself nor his beam, the sins of his soul, which are reflected in his own eyes, has no eye for the truth. His eye is clouded by sin. He then sees in his neighbor only what he still is himself, a sinner. Only the one who works on the beam in his own eye sees increasingly more clearly. Then he can recognize the splinter in his brother's eye ever more clearly and will help him remove it according to the law of love of neighbor. And so the one who speaks negatively about his fellow people, who denigrates and maligns them, does not know his own faults. You shall recognize them by their fruits. Each one himself shows who he is, that is, his fruit. Whoever gets upset about his fellow people and makes fun of them shows who he truly is. The one who first discards his own faults is also able to help his neighbor. This is why each one who speaks disparagingly about his brother's faults, and in so doing does not notice the beam in his own eye, is a hypocrite.
0: We read further in the Sermon on the Mount. It says, "Do not proselytize." Jesus of Nazareth taught, "You should not give what is holy to the dogs, nor cast your pearls before the swine, lest they trample them with their feet, turn round, and rend you." The Christ of God explained about this. "It is not in accordance with the eternal law of free will that you go with the words of truth from place to place, from house to house, using your skills to persuade and convince, proselytizing to everyone you get hold of. For that would mean that you do not hold the truth sacred and do as it is figuratively written. You should not give what is holy to the dogs, nor cast your pearls before the swine." This means you should not impose the word of God upon your neighbor. The one who thinks that his neighbor should believe and accept what he thinks he is convinced of still has doubt himself and questions his own belief. To proselytize means to want to convince. The one who wants to convince is himself not convinced in his own inner being of what he extols. So be good examples in your belief and not ones to proselytize. You can offer the content of your faith and leave it up to everyone to believe in it or not, to go along with you or not. The freedom in God is an aspect of the eternal law. When your neighbor approaches you of his own free will and asks you about your belief, he is taking the first step towards you, and the one who is firm in his faith will then go toward his neighbor and answer him. The one who is in divine communication with his neighbor will not tie him to his faith, but will communicate to him only as much as he himself has recognized and actualized. Only the person who has developed little selfless love will want to tie his neighbor to his belief. Therefore, beware of the overly zealous who want to convince you of their belief. Offer the eternal truth in the spoken and written word, and live accordingly yourselves. Then those who have recognized the life in themselves will approach you.
1: We continue reading from the Sermon on the Mount of Jesus of Nazareth. Go into your inner being. Ask, and it will be given to you. Seek, and you will find. Knock, and it will be opened to you. For everyone who asks will receive, and the one who seeks will find, and to the one who knocks, it will be opened. Christ revealed about this through the prophetic word. Only the person who has not yet entered his inner being, the kingdom of love, asks, seeks, and knocks at the gate to the inner life. The kingdom of God is within, in the soul of every person. The first step on the path to inner life, on the way to the gate of salvation, is to ask God for help and support. The next step is to seek the love and justice of God. The wayfarer finds the life, God's love and justice, in the commandments of life, which are signposts on the way within. A further step is to knock at the inner door in the little chamber of one's own heart. This gateway to the heart of God opens itself only to the one who has sincerely prayed, searched, and knocked. The inner door does not open to the intellectual who seeks only external values and ideals. Those who doubt will not be received either. Therefore, the one who asks, seeks, and knocks must do so out of love for God and not in order to test the love of God. Recognize that whoever just wants to test whether God's love really exists will himself be put to the test very quickly. The heart's gateway stands open to the one who lives in God. He need not ask anymore. He has already received, for God knows his children. The one who has entered the heart of God has already received in his soul. This means that the wealth from God shines more intensely in his soul and radiates through him, the person. Whoever has entered his inner being no longer needs to seek. He is at home in the kingdom of the inner being. And the one who has consciously taken up dwelling in him no longer needs to knock. He has already entered and lives in God, and God lives through him. Only those will ask, seek, and knock who still stand on the outside and do not yet know that deep in their soul they bear what makes them truly rich, God's love and wisdom.
0: The next section from the Sermon on the Mount of Jesus of Nazareth has the title, Give What You Expect. Which man among you here gives a stone when his child asks for bread, or a serpent when it asks for a fish? If you, who are evil, can nevertheless give good gifts to your children, how much more will your Father in heaven give good things to those who ask him? Whatever you want that people shall do to you, do it likewise to them. And whatever you do not want them to do to you, do not do it to them either. For this is the law and the prophets. Christ explains and deepens this in the work of Revelation, This is my word. Recognize that you should not demand from your fellow people what you yourself are not willing to give. When you expect your neighbor to do something for you, ask yourself the question, why do you not do it yourself? The person, for example, who expects money and property from his neighbor so that, in his laziness, he will not have to work himself, or the person who expects faithfulness from his neighbor while he is not faithful himself, or the person who wants to be accepted and received by his neighbor, yet neither accepts nor receives his fellow people, that person is selfish and poor in spirit. Whatsoever you demand of your neighbor is what you do not have in your heart yourself. It is unlawful, out of an attitude of expectation, to force your fellow people into acts, statements, or ways of behaving which, of yourself, you would not be willing to do. If, in wanting something from your neighbor, you have recognized your expectant attitude, turn back quickly and do first what you demand of your neighbor. All coercion is a pressure which produces, in turn, coercion and counterpressure. Through such extortionate behavior toward your fellow people, you bind yourself to them and turn yourself, as well as the one who lets himself be blackmailed, into a slave of a baser nature. Coercive methods such as "I expect of you and you expect of me," or "each gives to the other what the other demands of the former," lead to binding. What is bound has no place in heaven. Both who are tied to one another will meet again one day, either in the fine material life or in further incarnations.
1: The Christ of God revealed more about this. He said, "This form of binding does not apply to one's place of work. When in your professional life you have freely taken a position in a certain field of work, and the responsible person gives you duties that you should carry out within the framework of your job, you have already given your consent to that upon joining the enterprise. You have freely taken your place in the field of work and on the work team in order to do what is assigned to you. So when you choose a job, you should also carry out what is assigned to you according to the field of work you have chosen yourself." The statement, "Whatever you want that people should do to you, do it likewise to them," therefore does not apply to a self-chosen profession or field of work. Whatever you do not want them, the people, to do to you, do not do to them either. Means, if you do not want to be laughed at and ridiculed, or if you do not want to be robbed or lied to, or you do not want to be deprived of your belongings, or you do not want to be led by the nose, or you do not want to be robbed of your free will, or you do not want to be beaten or insulted, then do not do this to your fellow people. For what you do to the least of your brothers, this you do to me and to yourself. What you do not want to be done to you, you do not do to any of your neighbors either. For everything that goes out from you returns to you. Therefore, examine your thoughts and guard your tongue.
0: Dear listeners, with this fundamental rule for life, whatever you do not want to have done to you, do not do it to others either, we have reached the end of our reading for today. These are valuable tips for the life path of each person, no matter of which culture or nationality. The Sermon on the Mount of Jesus of Nazareth is an offer to the people of all nations because, for God, there are no national borders and no religions. He is the free spirit, God in us. For today, we take our leave of you. Goodbye and greetings in God.

The church doctrine of eternal damnation is a mockery of God. Jesus of Nazareth did not teach this. He brought the message of God's unending love, of the one eternal Father for all his children. And he, the Christ of God, also teaches again today through the mouth of a prophet that no soul is lost. Read, this is my word, Alpha and Omega, the great Christ revelation given through Gabriele, the prophetess and emissary of God in our time. Order under the telephone number 0049-9391-504-843 or online at gabriele-publishing-house.com.

0: Welcome to The Word, the Cosmic Wave, the voice of original Christianity. These programs are based on the high spiritual knowledge given to us today by a woman called Gabriele, who has been called by God to be His prophetess and spiritual ambassador, and who fulfills the promise of the Nazarene to send us the Spirit of Truth, who would lead us into all truth. Following, you will be viewing a program originally produced in German and translated into all the major world languages. These programs are of a high spiritual content, which have been underscored with recordings of nature and original compositions of music that underlie the message and invite you to simply sit back and enjoy the beauty and truth that you will be hearing. We now turn to our program today.
1: Warum finden die Menschen?
0: Why do so many people find so little fulfillment in prayer? Why does so little in the world change for the good? Perhaps we can draw a picture about this. And if you want to, follow along with me. We see before us a table with nutritious and good food. It is arranged beautifully and is very inviting for us to partake of the various dishes. But we turn away from this nutritious, from these good dishes. We turn our backs on the beautifully set table and say, "The food is so good, it tastes wonderful." But in actuality, we do not eat any of it. We talk about the good food, but we do not go to the table. Soon, hunger comes, and then we say we are hungry and cannot find the food. We see that others are hungry too. We can no longer take them by the hand and lead them to the table. We have distanced ourselves too far from the good and nutritious dishes. We have merely talked about the good food, but we have eaten none of it or hardly any of it. Now we are hungry, and even though we have turned away from the good dishes, we call out for God. We pray and then we say, "Well, where is God? Where is He? Why doesn't He change this world? Why doesn't He help me?" Let us turn to the beautifully set table, to the nutritious good food, in a meditative self-contemplation. In this, let us go within, to the table of the Lord that is in us, to God who dwells in our soul. The commandments of God are a help to us when we do this. If you want to, assume an upright sitting position, a meditative sitting position. We put both feet on the floor. We place the palms of our hands on our thighs, facing upward. And whoever wants to can close his eyes.
1: Was sagt uns,
0: what does the second commandment tell us?
1: Du sollst den Namen des Herrn,
0: you shall not take the name of the Lord your God in vain.
1: Ich wiederhole.
0: I repeat.
1: Du sollst den Namen des Herrn,
0: you shall not take the name of the Lord your God in vain.
1: Lassen wir das zweite Gebot.
0: We let the second commandment reverberate in us.
1: Dass er uns den
0: we ask Christ to show us how the second commandment is abused.
1: Einige Hinweise.
0: Some hints in order to come closer to our behavior. For instance, O God, is this merely a platitude, or are we truly calling upon God for help? If yes, then we must be aware that God is present. God helps me. I entrust myself to God, the eternal.

a platitude and thus an abuse of his holy name. And I repeat the second commandment. You shall not take the name of the Lord your God in vain. Or how often do we say during the day, greetings in God? What are we thinking when we do this? Very, very often, little or nothing at all. But in this greeting, in this greetings in God, we should be addressing God in our neighbor. In the greetings in God, we should be sending some good thoughts to our neighbor, feeling him in our heart and learning to understand him. Here too, we can recognize the abuse of God's name, or for God's sake. Let us let these three words reverberate in us, for God's sake. Should it really be for the sake of God? Or is it merely a cliché, a casual expression? We have turned away from the table of the Lord, and in the last analysis we are worshipping idols. O idol, thank you, idols. Greetings in idol. When we do not honor the name of God, we are affirming the idols. Or we talk about God's laws, such as the Ten Commandments or the Sermon on the Mount, and we do not live according to them. Here, too, we are honoring idolatry. Idols are more important to us than God. Idols are nearer to us than the commandments of God and the Sermon on the Mount. And when we go to church and surrender to the priest the responsibility for our thoughts, words, and actions, this too is a violation of the second commandment. You shall not take the name of the Lord your God in vain. We should be alert and not leave our responsibility to a priest. Dear brother, dear sister, let us think about this again. Let us reflect about the Holy of Holies in us, about the beautiful table with the sumptuous, wonderful, and good dishes that bring life, that keep us healthy, and that make us healthy. Let us partake of the foods of life. Let us not abuse them. Then the idols will turn away from us. The energetic entities, our indifferent thoughts, will diminish. We will begin to think more consciously, to speak more consciously. Think deeply into the Holy of Holies. O God, you merciful, kind, eternal Father, thank you for my earthly existence. Thank you that your Spirit, your love goes with me. O Lord, you strengthen me so that I recognize and do your will. And now

We think into our inner being the greeting of the Lord to our fellow man. Perhaps a picture comes up in us, a person to whom we want to send a greeting. Greetings in God. Do we feel the stirring of our heart? Greetings in God. Do we feel the nearness of our fellow man? Greetings in God. Do we feel God's love in our fellow man? Alertness is required. The one who truly loves God is alert. He thinks before he speaks. And so we will also think about freedom, which means that you yourself are responsible for every content of your thoughts, of your words, of your actions. Therefore, do not take the name of God in vain. Many pictures take form in our inner being. We see many situations. But we also recognize how the energetic entities, the energy fields, hold us captive in order to take the name of God in vain. Now is the time, the minutes for self-reflection. Now we are talking to God in us. Let us speak into our inner being, to God, to the Holy of Holies, and ask Him to help and stand by us.

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1: Now we are calmer.
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1: Now we breathe more deeply.
0: In die Macht und Kraft
1: Now we are enveloped in the might and power of love. And now we are speaking to him.
0: Ich schweige einige Augen.
1: Some moments of quiet help us.
0: In euch.
1: I will be silent for a few moments. Speak to God in you. We speak to God in us.

0: nehmen uns das dritte Gebot vor.
1: We take up the third commandment. Remember the Sabbath to keep it holy. The Sabbath is a special day which should belong to the Lord. 6 days in the week we had time to do our work. The seventh day should be a day of rest, a day of reflection on the great unity which God, the mighty Creator, created. God gathered and created. On the seventh day, we should become aware that God's creation is perfection, the unity. We see His perfection in nature, in the world of animals and minerals.
0: Greift der Mensch nicht ein.
1: When man does not interfere, it is a wonderful cooperation between the elements and the Mother Earth.
0: Wie sieht es bei uns aus?
1: How is it with us on the day of rest? Remember the Sabbath to keep it holy.
0: Das dritte Gebot will uns also sagen.
1: And so the third commandment wants to tell us that we should take time on a day, on the seventh day, to think about our past week, what was for God, and what we have done against His will. In deep prayer, we can now look back on the week. This is possible for us now, as the week draws to a close. We want to breathe calmly and deeply.
0: Wir wollen ruhig und tief atmen.
1: Let us become aware that God is present.
0: Sein Tisch ist gedeckt.
1: His table is set.
0: Der siebte Tag.
1: The seventh day is the day of reflection on the great all creation of unity. That the Eternal One completed.
0: Ruhig und tief geht unser Atem.
1: Our breathing is calm and deep.
0: Unsere Woche zurück.
1: And we look back on our week.
0: Wie war sie?
1: How was it?
0: Was haben wir mit Gott getan?
1: What did we do with God?
0: Wie oft haben wir bewusst?
1: How often did we deliberately act against God,
0: auch gedacht,
1: as well as in what we thought and spoke?
0: Ich mache eine ganz kleine Pause.
1: I will take a brief pause so that we can reflect on this.

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1: Christ in us is knocking at our gate.
0: Eröffnet die Pforte.
1: He opens the gate to the Holy of Holies, the inner sanctum. Let us step inside so that with his help, with his holy light, we clear up what was against the highest will. Do not worry, we are not alone. Christ is with us.

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1: Remember the Sabbath to keep it holy.
0: Im tiefen Gebet,
1: we also sanctify it in deep prayer when we take a walk through nature and become aware that we are in the garden of God. We enter the dwelling places of the animals and plants. Let us leave our thoughts of everyday life outside of this wonderful garden of God.
0: Fühlen und empfinden wir.
1: Let us feel and sense the great and wonderful unity of creation.
0: Und wir erleben,
1: and we will experience the day of rest.
0: Der Tag der Ruhe.
1: The day of rest should be a day of peace, a day of reflection, a day that truly belongs to the Lord. During the week, we have worked with His strength. We have asked Him to help and stand by us. On the day of rest, the seventh day, we should experience Him deeply.
0: Bleiben wir.
1: Let us remain at the Lord's table. Let us feel the Holy of Holies within us. Christ set the table for us with the foods of love, with the foods of life, with the strength for the coming week.
0: Und erreicht uns die Speise.
1: And He is offering us these

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1: in prayer, let us bring the gifts of love. 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
1: dear listeners, warm greetings to a reading from the great work of Revelation. This is my word, Alpha and Omega, the Gospel of Jesus, the Christ revelation which true Christians the world over have come to know, given via Gabriele, the prophetess and emissary of God in our time. This great revelation by Christ goes way beyond the contents of known tradition. Christ himself explains in the prophetic word, corrects and deepens the passed down words in the Gospel of Jesus, and gives us human beings a total view into what was, into what is, and into what will be. Today we will be reading from chapter 60. Christ reveals what I, as Jesus of Nazareth, said to the Pharisees and scribes and their adherents still holds true today. Just as they have accused me, Christ, in Jesus of Nazareth, of being satanic and persecuted and ridiculed me, so will the theologians and so-called Bible experts and their adherents treat my own today. Many church authorities and also some of the worldly authorities are today's scribes and Pharisees again. Since they consider their dogmas and their canons as the basis for being Christian, they do not understand what true Christianity means. Many representatives of the ecclesiastic and worldly authorities pursue politics and use the word Christian for unchristian purposes. They use my name to do honor to their name. They talk to the people about the gospel of love, but very few of them live accordingly. They issue several laws which are against the divine law, thus trampling underfoot the most holy, the law of love and of life. They allow animals to be killed, they eat a lot of meat, and drink strong drinks. Many of them are responsible, along with others, for the violation, the exploitation and poisoning of the earth, and many who call themselves Christian arm themselves for purposes of war.
2: Christ, the Son of God, the co-regent of the Kingdom of God, continues to reveal. So-called Christians, who are blindly loyal to their authorities, receive training in the use of weapons of war in order to kill men when the call to war sounds out. Blind to the eternal truth, they act like slaves and do what they are commanded. Dazed and intoxicated by their base ego, many violate the great earth man, the earth, and interfere in its lawful processes. Thus, they disturb and destroy the atmosphere and the magnetic fields of the earth. All of this are satanic excesses. The base ego of men who consider themselves Christian. Still today, the ecclesiastic authorities sit in the places of honor, at feasts as well as in their churches, and let their faithful address them by honorary titles. Even during the present time, they still continue to honor a man with the title Holy Father, even though, as Jesus of Nazareth, I taught there is only one Holy Father. He is the Father in heaven, the Father, Mother, God of all beings and men. They also honor their saints, even though I taught that there are no saints, only blessed beings who live in God. On earth, there is the Father in the flesh. the male as the begetting principle. The man who begets a child gives the seed for the earthly body of an incarnating soul. In the flesh, he then calls himself father, just as the female, who receives the seed of the man for the developing physical shell and bears the child under her heart and gives birth, calls herself mother in the flesh.
1: Christ gives us further explanations. The earth is the place of expiation for the souls in an earthly body. At this time now, many of the hypocrites from back then are again in a shell of flesh, in order to continue their intrigues against me, the Christ, by again persecuting those people who strive to let the truth become manifest. My words still hold true today. If they have persecuted me, they will persecute you too. Driven by ambition, power, and vain illusion, these souls go into earthly bodies again and again, in order to begin where they left off when earthly death seized them. This will continue until incarnations are no longer possible for such base souls, or until the ambitious and power-hungry souls bow in order to become the least among their brothers and sisters in the time remaining for incarnation. For the one who exalts himself has to come to his senses by way of humiliation. And so, in many cases, they are again and again the same hypocrites as in my time when I walked on earth as Christ in Jesus. The same and similar crimes take place again and again, yet with other arguments and methods, according to the changing times. However, the purpose is the same. Eliminate all those who let the eternal truth become manifest and who actualize a true Christian life. Recognize that those who actualize true Christianity are the greatest danger to the demons. For this reason, the Satan of the senses has wrapped himself in the guise of Christianity to instigate great confusion, so that not everyone will recognize right away what is truly Christian. For the true Christian life is the life according to the laws of God, which I taught and lived as Jesus of Nazareth.
2: We continue reading in the great revelation of Christ. This is my word. Christ speaks. At all times, many righteous prophets and righteous men and women had to suffer in a similar way as I, Jesus, the one who not only preaches the gospel of love and of life, but also practices it and gives an understanding of the law of love and of life to many out of his own actualization, that is, who shows them the path to me, the Christ of God, in their inner being, so that they can follow me, is a danger to those who have only draped themselves in the guise of being Christian. Because the woman in the earthly garment, the co-bearer of divine wisdom of whom I have already told you, is again bringing to mankind the eternal laws and the path into the eternal law. Like me and many prophets, she has to bear scorn, ridicule, contempt, and slander. Despite everything, the eternal truth will gain acceptance, and Christ, linked with the divine wisdom, will emerge victorious. The one who wants to recognize the ravenous wolves in sheep's clothing of the so-called Christians should examine the ecclesiastic authorities and their adherents. Among them are also many rulers of this world who use my name as a means to an end. Are these ecclesiastic and worldly office-bearers followers of the Nazarene? Does the teaching of the church authorities bring people health and happiness? Is the Mother Earth healthy? And does the atmosphere of the earth offer protection to the earth and the people? Who are those who approve of killing? Look for the wolves in the sheep's clothing of the sham Christians. Then you will find the Antichrist who comes towards you with my name, Christ, and deceives you and leads you astray. Since my time as Jesus of Nazareth until today, it is always the same hypocrites, just in other earthly bodies, who have given themselves over to the demonic power and to the Satan of the senses to tempt the people with the guise of Christianity. The one who gives himself over to the darkness also serves the darkness. It will send its own into the world again and again to deceive people and lead them astray.
1: Christ reveals, as a flock, many peoples have followed human shepherds and were led by them into chaos. But even in the chaos, there is hope for the good, for the new era, the era of Christ. I am the hope. I am the truth and the life. In spirit, I am very close to my own and prepare my coming through them. This led and leads to battle. For the one does not give up easily, who for centuries had put on and still wears the guise of Christianity in order to seduce still many with it. I, Christ, am the life. I do not destroy. I explain so that those who see the serpent recognize it and crush its head. In this way, I expose the hypocrites and, at the same time, give them the opportunity to bow their head and become the least among their brothers and sisters. Recognize that I am victorious through people who are with me and prepare the new era. Equipped with my strength, they are still fighting against their own faults and weaknesses, and at the same time, with the power of love, against the hypocrites in Christian guise. The battle in and with me is a righteous battle. I, Christ, go before those who strive to do the will of the Father. The earth will become cleansed and more light-filled because I come, the Christ of God. Dear listeners, with this we come to the end of our reading for today from the great work of Revelation. This is my word, Alpha and Omega, the Gospel of Jesus. The Christ revelation which true Christians the world over have come to know. Given through Gabriele, the prophetess and emissary of God in our time. We wish you all the best. Greetings in God and goodbye.

0: Healing. How much hope sounds out in this word. Healing is balm, comfort, and rescue, and inner peace as well. The word healing denotes the process of healing, of becoming whole. Doesn't almost every person have something to do with a smaller or larger health problem that afflicts them? So, what person does not need healing?
1: God is the healing and helping power in every person. God heals. That is the title of a book by Gabriele, the prophetess and emissary of God, that we would like to present to you. Healing, becoming whole, and to finally be healthy has to do with the fundamental inner order of a person. Our life of feelings and thoughts, the consciousness of the person, has a powerful influence on our well-being. We promote this with our positive orientation to God, the source of strength in us. On this, fundamental help is conveyed to us through this book, as well as the knowledge that the Eternal Spirit, the bringer of healing and life, God, the Love, never forsakes humankind. With understanding and memorable words, Gabriele explains how we can activate the powers of God in us in order to strengthen soul and body. The book God Heals from Gabriele Publishing House, The Word, is available with 64 pages and for only 5 euros.
0: There is another book title that we may present to you today, which also deals with healing. It is entitled, Recognize and Heal Yourself Through the Power of the Spirit. Many of us sense or even know that the self-healing forces are inherent in us. In this book, we receive detailed explanations about how illness comes about and can be intensified, and how a healthy spiritual attitude and way of life can contribute to increased health, improved performance, and well-being. This revelation from the Spirit of God, given through Gabriele, gives us insight into the anatomy of the soul body. Get to know the elementary meaning of the 7 consciousness centers and how they can be activated, for the consciousness centers form the etheric tree of life in the human being, which provides all the organs of the body with the healing forces.
1: This fascinating book gives practical tips and recommendations for the activation of the self-healing forces through the power of the Spirit. 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
0: God heals, and Recognize and Heal Yourself Through the Power of the Spirit. Both of these significant works on the topic of healing can be acquired together in a package for only 23 euros. 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

0: Es blüht.
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1: 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And the life of the flowers and of the plants flow to me. On my countenance is reflected the rays of the sun.
0: Sie durchwärmen meinen Körper.
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1: 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I hardly notice anymore the details of my body. It opens itself like the blooming flowers and absorbs the rays and radiance of life.
0: Die Natur.
1: Nature radiates through me.
0: Unzähliger Blüten.
1: The fragrance of countless flowers and young plants flows through me.
0: Und atme doch.
1: I breathe. And yet breathe the pulse beat of infinity. No human thought penetrates me. The forces of the plants, of the flowers and of the herbs shine through me. The mighty evergreens in the distance are suddenly very near. Their forces flow through me. My body is permeable. It has become very fine and subtle. Nothing is deflected from it. It radiates back nothing that is human.
0: den unzähligen
1: It is irradiated by the countless facets of the eternal truth. The rays of the sun irradiate me. The forces of the All do not stop before me. Suddenly, I am the All Body, because the All radiates through me.
0: Ganz fein.
1: My sensations are noble, very fine.
0: Fühlt sich mein Inneres an.
1: Pure, mellow, and soft. My inner being feels. It is the law of love. It is your power, O Eternal Father. I am not an individual being. I am the being of the All, because everything that is from you flows through me.

0: question, who am I?
1: Das, was durch mich strömt, antwortet.
0: That which flows through me gives answer.
1: Das mächtige Ich bin.
0: You are the mighty I am. You are the power of the flowers, of the bushes, of the trees, of the stars. You are the power of the minerals and stones. You are the power that is also in the animal world. You are.
1: Antworte du selbst.
0: Who are you? Give the answer yourself in quiet prayer. Remain still. Noble sensations, purest feelings flow through you. You are in the midst of the flowering meadow, and yet you are not. Who are you? Bring that forward now, quietly in prayer. Let your holy sensations speak to the one in whom you are. You are light, almost weightless, because you feel in a holy way, because you think in a holy way. Know, the law of God is holy, and if you feel and think in a holy way, then you are the sanctified being in God. Feel more deeply into your inner being. Infinity flows through you. Where would there still be place for a human thought?
1: Eine menschliche Regung und Neigung bleibt.
0: Where would there still be place for a human stirring and inclination? You are filled by light and power, and you are fulfilled by wisdom and greatness. Where would there still be place for a human word? Feel how light and buoyant you are.
1: Über die Blumenwiese.
0: Now, with the holy sensations, go over the flowering meadow. You go through flowers, through the grass, through the bushes. Feel how there is no resistance.
1: Das bildet keinen Widerstand.
0: What can flow through you forms no resistance. And yet, everything that you feel and see from within is arranged in groups. They are consciousness groups, also called collective groups. And yet, everything is in you as essence. Feel how light and nimbly you go

0: over the flowering meadow. Feel how you trample no little grass, no flower. No stone hurts and presses on you. Feel everything that can shine through you. That is also very consciously, positively disposed toward you. You do not reject it. You take it in, and everything radiates to you and through you. Who are you? You are joy. You are thankfulness. You are peace. You are the great love, because you are a child of God. No human sensation has any place in you. Where could it find place in you? You are totally and completely irradiated by the all law of love. Grasses, flowers, animals, trees, bushes, stones bow before you. They feel in themselves your greatness, your love, your mighty all-consciousness that contains and irradiates all the forces in itself. You encounter your neighbor. This encounter takes place externally and internally. The positive forces penetrate each other. Your neighbor is in you. You are in him. You extend your hands to each other and feel melded into each other. Carried by the love. What still has place that is human, and where? There is no place anymore. You are the law. I am the law. We are the law. The law radiates through us.
1: Behend und leicht gehen wir Hand in Hand weiter.
0: Nimbly and light we go on hand in hand. We are two and yet one, because we irradiate each other. We encounter people over and over again. We encounter animals and plants.
1: Sind sie außerhalb von uns?
0: Are they outside of us? They are beings out of God's power, and yet they are in us and we in them. We penetrate each other and yet are beings in God.
1: Jedes Wesen hat sein.
0: Every being has its own mentality and its own abilities, and yet we penetrate each other.
1: Wer?
0: Who?
1: Ist gegen wen?
0: Is against whom? Where is there still place? for the against nowhere, because we are one, because all being penetrates us. We are glorious Father. We no longer give thanks with human words. Your forces radiate through us, and we pass them on to all seeking ones, on to all those who hunger and thirst for the truth. We are. The seeking ones come toward us. They still have a lot of external things on them, and yet we take in the positive forces. They penetrate us, and we penetrate the seeking ones. In our inner being, we are one. And what we say is from the unity, from the law. We speak out what the seeking one needs, because we know him in our inner being, since he is a part of us. Father, our prayer is selfless serving. Our prayer is the constant moving in the law of love. Our prayer is to give the word of the holy law. Our prayer is the selfless deed. Our prayer is the life in you. Our prayer is to give the life from you. Father, through your Son, you have glorified us. Thank you. In the law of life, through the life of lawfulness, we are the law, and the law irradiates us. We are love and power. In sensations we return from the flowering meadow and feel ourselves in the tent of God among the people. Among the people, in our neighbor, we are and remain permeated by the eternal Almighty power. We are the prayer. Our neighbor, who sits next to us, who sits before us, who sits behind us, he is in me, and I in him. We are. Thank you, Lord, that we are, and we are with all people and beings, because they too, as we, form the all. Thank you, Eternal One.

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1: Dear viewers, dear listeners. Astral Horror is the title of the series that you are now tuned to. Today, we will be broadcasting the third part, to which we very warmly welcome you. You may be thinking, what a horrible title. Why should we talk about horror at all, whether from the Earth or astral? Well, if, for example, when raising our children, we want to warn them of a great danger, a danger that might cause perhaps serious injury or great pain, then it is also of no use when we make light of the danger or downplay it. So, if today we are broadcasting another part of the series on the topic astral horror, we do this because we should know the dangers that come from astral forces and energy fields of which we have no inkling in our life on Earth at all. Because this side of life and the beyond are not separate. What this means for us human beings and our souls is described by Gabriele, the prophetess and emissary of God in our time, in her book Astral Horror, which we are bringing to you in this series. In the previous programs on this topic, we spoke about the fact that everything is energy and that no energy can ever be lost. So everything that is emitted by a person is recorded. These recordings take place in the consciousness, the subconscious, in the cells of the body and the soul, and ultimately in the coarse material and finer material cosmoses. Since these inputs combine and become huge energy fields of the same kind, the people who helped form these fields are in constant communication with them. However, it is not only the person during his life on Earth who is under the influence of his inputs, but also his soul in the beyond. Gabriele also explained to us that earthbound souls can have an effect on people. These earthbound souls still cling to the all-too-human bindings from their life on Earth, but cannot live them out in the beyond. For this reason, they are oriented to the people who still nurture similar bindings and, via these people, they try to share in the flow of negative human energies. Perhaps you can understand, dear viewers, dear listeners, why it is important to us to talk about this book by Gabriele's pen and to present it, because the knowledge about the dangers for every person can be of incomparable help for his life on Earth and for his experiences in the beyond. God, the loving Father of all people, who longs for his children and wants to fetch them back home, into the eternal homeland, does not want people to experience the horror. And this is why he has again sent a messenger, his prophetess Gabriele, who brings clarification, help, and assurance for all those who open their hearts to the truth from the heavens and do not want to enmesh themselves further in the negative. Dear viewers, dear listeners, today we will continue to listen to more from the book by Gabriele, Astral Horror. We continue with the descriptions about the way earthbound souls work and their influence on people.
0: Wir fahren fort mit der Schilderung über die Wirkungsweise der erdgebundenen Seelen und deren Einfluss auf Menschen.
2: Jede erdgebundene Seele.
3: Every soul that is tied to the earth has its specific volume of energy that often is not enough to act upon someone, to influence them, to get them to do something or even possess them. This is why they apply the following. By focusing, they try to induce people of their cast of mind to direct their thinking in a certain direction. That is to say, to encourage their victims to commit villainous deeds. While doing so, they stimulate one or several aspects of the radiation in the aura of the person, which correspond to the world of desires of the soul that is doing this. And so, the soul focuses on certain energy pathways or meridians in the aura of the person so that through his thinking and acting, certain aspects are revived. What perhaps at first was only latent in the person now may perhaps break through with repeated thought. For example, the person thinks and thinks with ever more vehemence. Through this, images come up in him on how it could be, and he follows up on his world of desires with a deed. In this way, he develops increased energy that is automatically transferred to his aura. The soul that released energies in the person by focusing on them hangs onto the person as if on a drip feed. The soul then takes as much energy as it needs from the aura of its victim in order to then stimulate another vice in another person so that the new supplier of energy carries out this vice for it as well.
1: In our world, there are hardly any limits against fulfilling the vices, the greed, the striving for power and much more, even if it is done through a virtual fantasy made possible by the internet. Most people are not aware that everything is energy and that no energy is lost. It is as if the person is often hit with blindness, because many of us have read or heard about the correlations of energies, and despite this, think it does not have anything to do with us. Let us ask ourselves why it shouldn't have anything to do with us, that is, the individual in particular. Are we outside the reach of the cosmoses? Or don't we question ourselves, our thinking, speaking and doing? Regardless of how we think about this, we are recorded and remain recorded in a detailed way. All impure patterns of behavior that are not in the greater absolute law, the all law, move about in the satanic principle of sowing and reaping, or, as we casually say, in the principle of action brings reaction.
4: With his patterns of behavior, every one of us is unceasingly oriented to sending and receiving. Similar sending potentials of souls can influence the waves of sending and receiving of the individuals, all according to their frequency. This takes place when earthbound souls can misuse a certain frequency for their purposes. This comprises one of the dangers in our world. The other danger is even more far-reaching, namely, the influence of demons from the demon state, which has settled in the lower spheres of the finer material cosmos and of the material cosmos, along with other negative forces. The demon state still clings to the desire to dissolve the creation of God, even though Jesus of Nazareth, through his Redeemer energy, brought the effective means against the dissolution of all divine forms. From the Absolute, he applied his indissoluble power of energy to rescue the divine, eternal creation, all forms of being, from dissolution.
5: Wie sieht das unheilvolle Wirken der Dämonen aus?
1: What does this ominous work of the demons look like? The demons are not content with the energy potential of individual people, as are individual earthbound souls. Demons act upon whole groups of people, on large and small assemblages of people. There, where masses of people come together, they work to incite the masses, to draw them into an aggressive vortex of energy, that is, to bring the people into an even greater frenzy in order to tap into the energy flows, that is, the concentrated negative energies. These concentrated loads of energy are, in turn, cleverly put to work to bring about further evil in the world. Again, through people who serve the dark forces.
5: Dämonen sind immer darauf aus, Gruppen von Menschen.
1: Demons are always out to incite groups of people for their purposes, to stir up strife, dissension, until the energy flows, which they then invest in people and groups of people in the world, who, for example, act against God's creation, who crave for profit when it has to do with large money transactions or projects involving supra-regional resources of the earth, or to acquire tracts of land or plunder valuable natural resources of the countries or instigate wars in order to gain power over a country or bring large sums of money to flow, by which certain people enrich themselves.
3: The demonically influenced people, possessed by a craving for power, do not shy away from subjugating their fellow man, exploiting them, having them raped and killed, when it has to do with upholding their tyranny. Energy is always needed for all these extensive demands from great projects or those who have power and who abuse the earth and the people for their planned, sometimes worldwide, purposes. At the beginning of the fall event, the Eternal, the Creator of all being, loaned to the rebellious beings from the kingdom of God only a certain quantum of energy. God gave and gives no additional energy for any negative goings-on, whether on a small or large scale, for those possessed by wanting to have money and power. This means that every person who craves profit, every earthbound soul or the demons, require the energy from people to be able to live out their dissolute world of desires on the earth and among the people in great style and through individuals. All negative purposes, which in the end are a part of the quantum of the divine energy that was loaned, provide the opportunity and reason to influence or even besiege or possess. Every impure thought, every behavior that is not a part of the power of all creation can be stimulated and reinforced by negative forces via the principle of sending and receiving.
1: We repeat, everything is energy. If within the loaned energy, which we can also call the fall energy, there is thinking, speaking, and acting, then this energy can be influenced. Whoever thinks over and over again about his world of desires, his claims to power, and much more, thus producing negative energy over and over again, comes into the danger zone. There he will be stimulated to continue thinking, speaking, and acting in this spirit, so that a soul or demon is able to besiege him. When a certain volume of negative energy has been reached, then it will be sucked up by the invisible forces. The person has now become a so-called spigot. The earthbound soul, just like the demons of the demon state, needs people in order to rob them of their energy. The individual soul, as well as the souls of the demons, which, with like-minded souls, suck energy on a large scale from crowds of people, they all have only their own personal volume of energy, which they cannot change on their own. Unless they earnestly walk the path of purification via self-recognition of their existing negative inputs in the planetary constellations, in order to remedy all their not good aspects that were and still are against the law of all unity, thus striving towards the kingdom of God. Souls cannot take any energy from other souls. On the other hand, people can rob energy from their fellow man when they have made the others dependent on them.
0: Wenn sie andere zu ihren Abhängigen machen.
3: the influence of earthbound souls on people so as to fulfill their desires is varied. In the in-between spheres and in the material cosmos, there are also so-called intergroups of souls that make certain types of people their special suppliers of energy by way of their influence on them. They want to utilize these energies by targeting people who, in the temporal, follow similar interests as they once followed. For example, to complete a scientific study, which they were unable to complete as a human being, etc. In the in-between spheres, there are also groups of souls of religious fanatics who belonged to a certain religion when they were human beings and seek to influence those of similar bent in order to revive their religious convictions, that is, in order to force their religious mania on others. The contact with people is always initiated in the same way. As already described, souls programmed by human beings try, by sending to other people, to stimulate that which corresponds to their longing for fulfillment.
1: In Gabriele's book, we can read the following. If the soul can besiege its victim, the human being, because the latter not only lives out his desires in thought in his virtual world, but also carries them out by, for example, robbing, plundering, raping, abetting others to murder, and much more, then it takes possession of its victim. At first, it pushes the soul of the person back and partly enters the physical body to then delight itself with profligate deeds through this person. This was the existence of its former person, and it is now the craving of its soul that was programmed by its person. If the possessing soul has reached its goal, then it takes up wandering again in order to find another victim that corresponds to its type. If the victim, that person through whom the soul had pursued its world of desires, is seized by jurisdiction, if he has to go to prison or to a rehabilitation center, then the soul often lets go of its victim and looks for a new one, as already stated. Let us think of the so-called gambling dens in some large cities, where addiction is gaining the upper hand to such an extent that we can talk about automatic pumps. It is similar with the souls which became addictive souls through such people, and then hang onto addicts like bunches of grapes.
4: The words of Jesus can give us manifold information on such processes. When an impure spirit comes out of a person, it goes through arid places, seeking rest, and does not find it. Then it says, I will return to the house I left, that is, the body of a human being. When it arrives, it finds the house unoccupied, swept clean and put in order. Then it goes and takes with it seven other spirits more wicked than itself, and they go in and live there. And the final condition of that person is worse than the first. That is how it will be with this wicked generation.
3: What happens in our world that seems often to be inexplicable also takes place, however invisible for human eyes, in the virtual world of the earthbound souls. As stated, the procedure of earthbound souls is always the same. First, the aura of the person is sent to, in whose aura the same or similar things are present. Through intense sending, like focusing, the same kinds of aspects are reinforced, and the person's thoughts of vices, desires, passions, greed, deception, lies, theft, murder, rape, and the like are stimulated. If the soul is successful, the human victim becomes servile. If the victim develops the corresponding images of desires, then the soul besieges its victim to make it compliant until the person causes his thoughts to become deeds. Then the soul delights in this through its victim, in the debauchery and excesses.
4: With these terrible horror occurrences, we should not forget that higher souls are always present in order to teach such souls, to help them so that they find their way back to lawful actions and let go of their victims. Whether the soul accepts this help or rejects it is always left up to the soul. Free will holds true for human beings as well as for souls. Every person has a spiritual guardian being at its side as well, which, according to free will, admonishes and warns. Whether the person perceives the fine positive impulses or disregards them, even shrugging them off, is determined by the person himself. In the eternal law of cosmic infinity, free will is a basic power that is immutable. The infinite, whom we people call God, Allah, Jehovah, highest intelligence, or Heavenly Father, is always the one who is the all-power, wisdom, love, and freedom in eternity.
3: With what we have now presented, many viewers and listeners will think, this is a scenario of horror. Correct. This is horror. This is truly eerie. But who created these conditions, this nightmare that runs rampant on the visible as well as invisible level? Let us not forget that just as the tree falls, so does it lie. God, the Eternal, gave freedom to the divine beings in the kingdom of God as well as to the human beings. If this is so, then who is to blame, God or the people? It is we, the human beings, through our impure thoughts and desires, with our hatred, envy, with hostility, deception, lies, vengeance, murder, rape, including the abuse of the earth. It is we human beings who have caused and continue to cause immeasurable suffering to the animals and the desecration of nature. Who is it that lives in the exhilaration of brutally subjecting the earth, of hoarding money and goods, and while doing so, placidly watches how his fellow men die of hunger? The existence of many people is a virtual intoxication, thinking this would be the future. Ever more people are stricken with passion, greed, rapacity, compulsive gambling, instability, with being against one another, and much more. It is the human being who is the specter of horror, who, after his physical death as a soul, is as he was as a human being in the earthly garment. It was his works, and as a soul, it is also its works.
1: Many a one could say, why does God allow this? Why doesn't he intervene? We could, however, turn the question around. Why do we human beings allow ourselves to think in such impure ways and abandon ourselves to the violation of moral principles? We can answer this ourselves when the question is, why doesn't God intervene? Whom should God grab by the scruff of the neck, that is, seize by a shock of hair, and punish his crimes? What would you say, dear viewers, dear listeners, if God, for example, were to do this to you? Wouldn't you perhaps immediately call out, "What about the other one? He's much worse than I. This is not fair." And another would say, "I want my freedom. I want to do or not do as I want." So what should God, the Eternal, do with us human beings? God is the absolute justice and freedom, which He bestowed upon all beings, including human beings, as a divine gift. We ourselves, each one who always calls for freedom and wants to be free, is, in the end, responsible for what he does and does not do.
3: The principles of the law apply to each soul in the spheres of purification, but also to each earthbound soul that chooses people as victims and that is admonished over and over again to change his ways and follow the path of discernment and purification. These principles are apostrophized with sowing and reaping, or cause and effect, or action brings reaction, and are part of the fall event. Via the repository planets of the finer material cosmos, and after many indications, the information of guidance is reflected to each soul that it should set out on the path of discernment and purification. The earthbound soul is given to understand that it should back away from all its lustings and, like many other souls, follow the path that was prescribed for it and which is shown to it in sequences of pictures. According to this, the soul could rectify step by step what its former person had burdened it with through remorse and asking for forgiveness. And if people were guilty of something against its former person, by forgiving these people and their souls. Thus, all souls, the seducers as well as the seduced, receive from the law of life, which is unity and freedom, the same chance for self-recognition and for reorientation.
1: Many souls, particularly earthbound soul beings, repress this pictorial impulse. They behave, likewise react, similarly to the person who is prompted via his conscience to look at what the day shows him that is negative and to ask for forgiveness and to forgive. Many people who have pangs of conscience shrug this off as a fit of weakness. What takes place in a discarnate soul also occurs in a similar way in a human being. Yet the person who is oriented to without, to matter, is often of the opinion that only material help and support can be applied as an effective settlement of the deficit. For this reason, he calls for an intervention of human help and the application of power and money. Both are not possible among souls.
6: Beides ist unter den Seelen nicht im Bereich des Möglichen.
7: Es wurde ausführlich.
4: The situation of a soul when parts of its burdens, the sins of its human being, become active, that is, are awakened in it, has been extensively reported. How the souls may perhaps experience these promptings of conscience and picture sequences becomes clear in the following descriptions, which may apply as examples from the fall. In the soul of a former hunter, whether it is in the spheres of purification or as an earthbound soul that claims a human victim, pictures and sequences of pictures develop. In these, it sees how, as a human being, it ranged through the woods and fields, how the animals were wantonly killed with human brutality, how the animals dragged themselves around for hours or even days until they died. It sees and experiences in its own soul body the suffering and pain, how an animal mother was killed and its young were left to starve. The soul sees this and at the same time feels the suffering and the pain of the animals in its own soul body. Because of the pain, the suffering, and the pictures of horror, this soul now desists from possessing people because it bears and feels in itself the pain of the animals and of the people.
1: Another soul wanders in pictures or invisible to human beings over the fields of the earth with suffocation attacks, as once its human being caused to the animals, or the suffering of the animals that were cruelly fished from the rivers, lakes, and oceans, now cause suffering and pain in the guilty soul. It suffers that respectively which its person previously had caused to other beings. All debauchery in regard to people and animals, to the point of greed in wanting to be ever richer, through which others suffered and died of hunger, the soul of the overly powerful person will experience in the beyond. Everything, but really everything, that is not paid off by it as a human being will be experienced and suffered by every soul in its soul body. Only once person and soul has recognized its terrible deeds, feel deep remorse, once it asks for forgiveness in its inner being and forgives on its side, will the soul then follow the path that leads to higher forms of life, provided it was forgiven.
3: After the sequence of pictures, which called up conditions of suffering and pain in its soul body, a question comes toward the soul. Do you want to continue to develop yourself in the realms of the souls of the finer material cosmos, or do you want to incarnate again when two people, that is, a parent pair with similar programs, offers the soul the possibility to incarnate? How it then continues for the incarnated soul, the person, is determined by the new person himself. Life on earth is extremely dangerous, but no soul is forced to incarnate again. The human being has its own development as a human being in its own hands. Every person is a wayfarer whose path starts from the earth and later, as a soul via the spheres of the beyond, leads to the eternal homeland, to the kingdom of God. Once the consciousness has opened for this, but each person decides himself how, when, and for how long and where its soul will linger.
1: Dear viewers, dear listeners, yes, life can be dangerous. This is why we should very consciously and with full concentration live in the present and use our days on earth as alert wayfarers going through space and time. Through Gabriele, the Spirit of God has given indications, help and guidance that enable us to take our life into our hands and truly do the best we can from this. God in us helps us with this. Dear viewers, dear listeners, we are at the end of today's part of the series, Astral Horror. We want to conclude by calling your attention to the fact that the book to this series can be obtained. Simply ask for information on this via your radio or television station. For today, we take our leave of you and wish you and us all alert days and weeks. If you would like to know how things continue, tune in again to the next program in the series Astral Horror. All the best, goodbye, and greetings in God.
0: Alles Gute, auf Wiedersehen und Gott zum Gruß.

A dog looks at you expectantly. A cat withdraws and hides. What's going on in the animals? In the book, You the Animal, You the Human Being, which has higher values, you learn what influence our feelings and thoughts have on animals and how we can communicate with them. Read, for instance, how the animal scent a person's thought pictures and how we can convey to them in pictures what we are planning, for instance, when a trip to the veterinarian is intended. All animals are children of creation and live in God, the loving Creator Spirit. How do we treat them? In this book, a revelation from the eternal kingdom given through the prophetess of God, Gabriele, we learn people of the new era will live with the animals, plants, and minerals. They will understand one another because they speak one language, the language of selfless love. A unique book which teaches us to respect all life, to refine ourselves, and to find a new way of dealing with animals. You the Animal, You the Human Being, which has higher values? Available from Gabriela Publishing House, The Word. 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

0: zweite Bewusstseinserschließung. Ich erschließe mein Bewusstsein.
1: Second development of consciousness. I develop my consciousness for the path within, to the divine self, to attain the expansion of spiritual consciousness and to become one with Christ, calmly and harmoniously. It breathes in me, calmly and harmoniously. It breathes in me. My breath is life. The eternal power lends me wings by way of the core of being. It streams to the seventh center, which is the gateway to the organism. I now concentrate on the seventh center, which is a switching point between soul and physical body. With all my attention, I accompany the life from level to level.
0: Es strömt durch das siebte Zentrum.
1: It streams through the seventh center. I exhale. The life forces flow into the sixth center. I inhale. I breathe myself to the fifth center, to the fifth level. By exhaling, on the way to the fourth level, I inhale. On the way to the third level, I exhale. On the way to the second consciousness center, I inhale. And in the first center, I exhale. I breathe.
0: Ich befinde mich nun im Bewusstseinszentrum der Ordnung